I wonder if you're lonesome tonight. You know, someone said the world's a stage and each must play a part. Fate had me playing in love with you as my sweetheart. Act one was where we met. I loved you at first glance. You read your lines so cleverly and never missed a cue. Then came act two. You seemed to change, you acted strange, and why I've never known. Honey, you lied when you said you loved me, and I had no cause to doubt you. But I'd rather go on hearing your lies than to go on living without you. Now the stage is bare, and I'm standing there with emptiness all around. And if he won't come back to me, then they can bring the curtain down.

time to get your praise on with the Prince of Gospel right here on WCLN 1170. Call a neighbor, tell a friend that the Prince of Gospel, Michael L. Brooklyn, is on the air again. Let's get ready to give God the praise in which he deserves. Praise him.

And we're back for another edition of the Prince of Gospel Show this morning. Good morning to you. The third Sunday, and it's Father's Day, y'all. Happy Father's Day to all the fathers out there and all those mothers who take on two roles of father and mother. It's Father's Day, y'all. Bless all the fathers out there, young and old. 592-1170, and we're going to do the prayer, and we got some special songs to play for all the fathers today.

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Our Father, the same Father that stepped out from behind the curtains of nowhere, stood up on the platform of nothing, and said, "Let there be light." And light came skipping down the streets of the universe, knocking down the doors of darkness. Our Father, the same Father that scooped out the valley, piled up the mountains, threaded the earth with rivers and lakes, painted the sky blue and the clouds white for

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Our Father, the same Father that scooped out the valley, piled up the mountains, threaded the earth with rivers and lakes, painted the sky blue and the clouds white without a brush or a ladder. Our Father, same Father that put hydrogen in the air, sodium chloride in water, proteins in meat, and calcium in milk. Our Father, our created Father, that shaped this old body of mine and then breathed in it and gave me the breath of life. Inside.

bars to the end. I call you our Father because somebody needs you just like a father. Father, I want you to search my heart tonight. Find anything that shouldn't be there. Take it out tonight. Make us worthy to call on your name. Lord, somebody today is going to the operating room. Oh, Lord, I want you to guide the hands of the doctor. Go with them before they get in the room. And be with them every step of the way. We go in faith today, knowing that faith can move mountains. Oh, Lord, somebody today is right there in intensive care. 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

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I'm calling on that power to go in that sick room in the name of Jesus. 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

0: that's about to give up tonight, move! 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Amen. And thank God.
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That's the late, great Reverend Clay Evans. We got a testimony this morning. We got a testimony, y'all. It's good to be alive. It's 6:16. Happy Father's Day. Oh, yeah, to Milford Oates Sr. Also to my good friend, my neighbor, Chip. Happy Father's Day to you. Jay King, how you doing this morning? Cupcake, how you doing this morning? And those names I can't see. Happy Father's Day to all the fathers. Happy Father's Day to my brothers, Tony in Texas, and my brother here, Thaddeus Garvin. Happy Father's Day to you, to my other brother, TK the DJ in Goldsboro. Happy Father's Day to you, to Fred Everett, my father, also my brother in Washington, D.C. Happy Father's Day to you. Bishop Larry Mawson, happy Father's Day to you. I'm going to kind of call up the whole names, a lot of names this morning for Father's Day. And also to my brother, he's a my uncle, he's a pastor in New York, Rex Faison. He's the pastor in New York City. So if I miss y'all, you know, just paste it on my live Facebook. 592-1170. I'm in the mood today, y'all. I got the number one Father's Day song. I'm going to play around 7 o'clock. So this is number one Father's Day for all the father songs. It's R&B song, I'm going to tell you right now. I'm going to try and tell you. Y'all can think of this song. It came out in 1969. That's the number one Father's Day song. It was during the Vietnam War. And I'm going to try to play it about 7 o'clock, y'all. Y'all think about it. Came out in 1979. It's a Father's Day song. Okay, let's keep it moving. Keep it moving real hard. Keep it moving. 592-1170. Let's get into the groove, y'all. Let's... Let's have church.

get y'all up in the mood. Good morning. Happy Father's Day to everybody. And you know, I want to thank God just being here another year. And also, happy anniversary to my lovely wife, Co-Pastor Geraldine Faison. Happy anniversary. Y'all know we've been together about 40 years, 42 years. Happy anniversary. Y'all go on her Facebook page and tell Geraldine happy anniversary. Okay, I just want to thank God for just being here alive. So a lot of things that happened, a lot of things that came across my way this year and last year. And I thank God I'm still alive. I'm still alive, y'all. I just give me thanks. Y'all need to wake up this morning, look towards heaven, and just thank God. Let's just, Lord, I thank you for another day.

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Deborah Carr Pierce, age 70, passed away at her home surrounded by her loved ones Friday, June 19th. Arrangement incomplete, be announced by Hope Valley Hawking Funeral Service and Cremation.

Miss Cicely Janie Faircloth, age 78, Archerville, went home to be with the Lord on Monday, June the 15th. Oh, no service is held at this time. It will be at a later date.

And my wife, cousin, one of our family members, Miss Marie Davis, went home to be on the Lord this past Wednesday, and funeral service be held Wednesday, June the 24th at First Baptist in Roseboro, Reverend John T. Oliver.

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1: And our hearts and prayer goes out to all those who lost a loved one, to the working family, to everybody, and to my family, to my wife's family, Co-Pastor Geraldine, who lost her family, one of her family members last week. We're living in that time, man. It seems like that thing that's happened quick now. So, and our prayer goes out to a good friend of mine's was in the hospital. Y'all pray for her, Miss Joy Williams. Pray for her and her family. We're praying for you, Joy. We're praying for everybody. I seen this song I'm going to play on YouTube. I'm seeking out play this song for y'all. Now, I seen this song. I think y'all going to like it. I think y'all going to like it in a minute as soon as I get it started. 592-1170 is our connection. Once again, we thank everybody. I was out this weekend having a good time. We was at the Civic Center this Friday, and I was at the park yesterday, and had a good time there. So you missed it. You didn't go. You missed it. So in other words, y'all should have been there. Okay, 592-1170. Once again, brother. Almost this song. I got it now.

0: Oh man, I tell y'all, I like that. Ooh, boy, y'all just don't know. What can I find up here? 592. Good morning to Miss Bernice, and good morning to you. She said happy Father's Day. All right, to Pastor Tony King. Happy Father's Day to you, and you. We got to keep it moving, y'all. I got the number one Father's Day song that ever played. It came out during the Vietnam War, and y'all gonna like it. Y'all don't get mad with the DJ. I'm just the DJ, that's all. But I'm gonna play it around 7 o'clock. So keep it moving. 592-1170. Good morning to Happy Father's Day to Pastor Michael Bork, and Happy Father's Day to you. Let's do this. I like, let's do this. Father's Day, y'all. Happy Father's Day to all the fathers. Going out to all those fathers who's is in heaven, y'all. Went on to get the Lord. You got a father that passed off, goes out to them.
1: Went to the hospital a few weeks before.

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1: Goes out to all the fathers who's in heaven, y'all.

Jesus, I'm counting on you. I ain't got nobody else. And when I get up, y'all, I just fold up my arms and say, I'm

Okay, these is the gospel news this morning. Trenton United holding their church under the leadership of Bishop Larry Mawson and Pastor Ann Mawson, 75 Hampson Road, Clinton, North Carolina, 28328. Service are held every Sunday. We not have church this morning. We're going to St. Stephen's this morning. This morning at St. Stephen's United Holdings Church. Well, anyway, at 8 o'clock, we got meal service. We got Sunday school at 9 o'clock with yours truly, Reverend DJ, Pastor DJ, whatever y'all want to say it. Worship service at 10 o'clock. That's right. St. Stephen United Holdings Church, 1375 Winston Road, Turkey, North Carolina. Pastor Anthony Flo, assistant pastor Prince Mervis, perfect. We bring forth the word today. Okay, first and third Sunday at hour 11 a.m. Milton Grove Missionary Baptist Church, Highway 421 South, 610. Teller Bridge Highway in Clinton, North Carolina, 28328. 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

Deacon Derrick King every Sunday morning at 10 a.m. for Sunday school. Don't miss that. North Carolina Prayer Towers, Deliverance Ministry, 75 Leslie Lane, Clinton, North Carolina. P.O. Box 175, Garland Highway, founder Miss Minister Thal Peterson. Phone number 910-990-1518.

0: Also, his last one, Glory International Ministry, 4443 Cumberland County Road, Fayetteville, North Carolina, 28304. 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Apostle Jesse Coleman and a sister of Pastor Tammy Coleman.
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0: Check the forecast for today. Be sunny with a high near 93. Calm winds becoming sudden around 6 p.m. in the afternoon. Sunday night, mostly clear with a low around 76. Monday, a chance of showers and thunderstorms after 2 p.m. Mostly sunny with a high near 95. Monday night, a chance of showers and thunderstorm again at 2 a.m., partly cloudy with a low around 75. Chance of rain is 40% Monday night. Tuesday, mostly sunny with a high around 91 with a low around 68. Wednesday, a high around 90. Okay, rain coming in probably Thursday through Friday of next week. Currently outside, holding steady at 69 degrees. And your weather forecast was brought to you by...
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Yeah. Go ahead, bro. Go ahead. That's Pastor Michael Boykin. Good morning, 7 o'clock. I told y'all I got a song for y'all. Don't y'all get mad with a DJ. I'm just a DJ. I'm just a DJ mixing for you. Well, Mother's Day, we play Sadie by the Spinners. We play the Intruders. I Love My Mama. And we play some songs like that. Okay, this song here came out during the Vietnam War. And the story's about the man who lost his, the boy lost his father in the Vietnam War, and he got a stepfather. That's what the song is about. Came out in 1969. Don't y'all get mad with DJ. I'm just a DJ. That's all. I'm just a DJ. You know. I like that. You know. Come on now. 1969. Let's get this song on. 1969.

Oh, man, ain't nothing wrong with that song. This need to be played on Father's Day. That's the Red, the Winstons, and I was doing some background check this morning, last night, and all them guys have passed away. That song came out in 1979 during the Vietnam War. Color him, Father. Stepfather, I don't believe in stepfather. If that man been taking care of you and your mama, and your father won't dare, that man is the father. Anybody agree with me? Yeah, that man's the father now. Anybody can have a child. Any man can have a child, but it takes a man to be a father. And that's what I tried to be, a father to my children. Happy Father's Day to everybody. Hope y'all do something good for your Father's Day. Come on, boom. Let's go.

All right, we climbing up the ladder, y'all. We climbing. Good morning again, y'all. Miss Hillary Williams, good morning to you. She said, happy heavenly Father's Day to her father, Mike Sampson. I think it was Mike Sampson, she said. But all those fathers who lost a father, a husband that was a father, our heart goes out to you, to you, to you, to you. It's Father Day, y'all. Kind of tell the father now. And if he been a good father, y'all know what to do. Know what to do, Bishop. They know what to do. Being a good now, one of them fathers now, want a father. I got a good father. No stepfather. I don't believe in stepfather. Like I said, if that father, that man in there taking care of you, feeding you, putting clothes on your back, he's not a stepfather. He's a father. If he's been taking care of your mama and taking care of you while their father were absent, that is no stepfather. That's a father. That's a father. I think so. That's a father. Okay, for all the fathers that are going on from heaven to glory. Okay, I'm going to play this song just for you.

All right. Yes, sir. Man, I tell you, goes out to Miss Hillary Williams from her late father and all those fathers out there. This morning at our 11 o'clock, Pastor Tyrone Stewart will be preaching at Little Piney Grove today, this Sunday morning at our 11 o'clock. That's Pastor Michael Morgan Church. He'll be preaching Tyrone Stewart. And Trent will be at St. Stephen United Holiness Church this morning. We'll be at St. Stephen. Y'all come on out to St. Stephen. We will not have church at Trinity. With Assistant Pastor Prentice Murphy's going to bring forth the word. The pastor is my good friend, District Elder Flo. Okay, get it right, DJ. Get it right. Okay, let me get that. I got Earl Melvin's song coming up. I got, let me see what we got, DJ. Okay, let's do this. Let me see. Okay, since it's Father's Day and my anniversary, I want to send this song out to, matter of fact, I want to send two songs out to my wife, Geraldine. Co-Pastor Geraldine Faison, happy anniversary to you. It's our anniversary, y'all, in Father's Day. I should have something good. Happy anniversary to my lovely wife, Geraldine Faison, 40 plus years.

who have been working in the vineyard for the Lord for what seems like a lifetime. You have dreamed and you've worked towards things that you've wanted to accomplish for yourself. But somehow your biggest goals always seem to be just out of your reach. But the Lord told me to tell you that He knows who you are. Yes, He's seen your work, and He's also seen your tears. And He wants you to know today that you're not forgotten. He's here to reward you for all your faithfulness. For He said in His word that if you would delight yourself in Him, He will give you the desires of your heart. In other words, not only will He give you what you need, but He promised to give you whatever you want. So don't get discouraged. Don't give up. Hang in there and prepare yourself for your blessing. It's your time now.

That goes out to my lovely wife of 40 plus years, Co-Pastor Geraldine. Y'all be in prayer for Co-Pastor Geraldine. She lost her cousin this week. When she wasn't here with me at the studio, she would go and sit with her cousin every Sunday and be by her side. She passed away just this week. Y'all pray for her, y'all. Give her strength, because that was her favorite aunt. And she sat with her. And everybody asked him, where's Geraldine at? But she was sitting with her auntie by her side. And now her auntie had passed away. Y'all pray for her and that family, y'all. The funeral service is going to be Wednesday at 1 p.m. at First Baptist Church in Roseboro with Reverend Oliver. Kind of be in prayer with the family, what they're going through right now.

0: Hi, this is Reverend DJ, and you are listening to the best of gospel music with the Prince of Gospel Show. Goes out to Mr. Earl Melvin this morning.
1: Something I would like to know from you today that may be watching today. I want to know one thing. Have God been good to you? I'm talking to the Christians today.

Oh, yeah. That's Michael Boone. Goes out to Mr. Earl Melvin. Lafayette got your song coming up. Harry Grant got your song coming up. I got everybody's song coming up. Once again, happy Father's Day. I had a chance to hang out with my brother yesterday. He chauffeured DJ yesterday, y'all. And he chauffeured me yesterday to Dr. Thaddeus God when we hung together. Y'all see us on live, on my live feed. Go to my live page, and we had a good time at a parade. And with a good time, y'all. We had a good time. Sometimes it's good to spend time with your brothers and sisters or whatever. And we spent time yesterday, and I said, you can be my show for today. You know, I'm the star of the show. Thank you, brother, for letting me ride with you. Y'all seen this car? Y'all seen my brother's car? Okay. I told him I want me and Geraldine gonna buy that car one day. We're going to ride. Yes, sir. Yes, sir. Good morning to Pastor Michael Borkin. Okay, Little Piney Grove. Tyrone Stewart going to preach the word. Y'all know Tyrone Stewart, Reverend Tyrone Stewart. And we'll be at St. Stephen's this morning. You know how to hold a church. I'm going to tell you how to get there. 1773 Wilmington Road, Turkey, North Carolina. Pastor District Elder Flo and First Lady Flo. Assistant pastor is Prentice Murphy. He's going to bring forth the word today, y'all. We're going to support him and the choir and going to be there. They have service first and third Sunday, y'all. So they won't be there. We're not going to have a church this morning. Y'all meet us over there at St. Stephen's. Okay. Okay. Once again, happy Father's Day. I can't scratch this a must. Happy Father's Day. All right. To my, I always miss him because Facebook sometimes they'll put the names up there later. So my uncle in New York, he's a pastor too. Rex Faison. Y'all know Rex Faison from North Carolina years ago. He's a pastor too. So happy Father's Day to my pastor. Happy Father's Day to my brother, other brother, Brother Ralph Williams. Happy Father's Day to you. And all those, all the pastors out there. All the men, pastor, happy Father's Day to you. I don't want to leave nobody out. Okay. Let's do this song here, y'all. Sometime here. For all the fathers that passed away. We can't forget about them. I know they're singing up there in heaven, man. All the fathers, y'all, who are gone away. Happy Father's Day. Heavenly Father's Day to all the fathers who passed away.

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And there was an old deacon there, had been going to that church for a mighty long time.

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And they went on back to church that next Sunday morning. And they looked at the old man still wasn't sitting in the corner. They get worried now. And they went on back that day, next Sunday morning. And they know that the old man still wasn't sitting in the corner.

0: 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I believe I'm gonna let Daddy tell you what the voice said.
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it be good when we get there? 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No more jealousy, no more hatred, no more envy. 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But every day is gonna be something, y'all. 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
1: That's Hobby Watkinson, Heavenly Choir, man. I tell y'all, heart goes out to all those in bereavement. But those that want to support my wife, Geraldine, co-pastor Geraldine, they funeralized her auntie, going to be this Wednesday at Roseboro, North Carolina, at First Baptist at 1 o'clock. So y'all come out, support her, lift her up, because she's been going through. A lot of people ask me when they come in the studio, where she at? Where she be at? She be at her auntie sitting by her side, and her auntie cousin passed away just this week, and she going through. So y'all want to support her Wednesday at 1 o'clock at First Baptist in Roseboro with Reverend Oliver.
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to Lafayette Heron, Mr. Lafayette Heron, and Miss Pokey Brunson. Okay, got a song by coming up for Evander Ruffin. At the top of the hour, Pastor Greg Smith is in the studio. Evander Ruffin, this goes out to you.

All right, goes out to Evander Ruffin. Good morning, everybody. Good morning, Pastor Greg Smith. How you doing here? Be in a few minutes. Happy Father's Day to you and everybody. Pastor Greg Smith is in the studio, y'all. I'm going to play one more song, then I'm out of here, y'all. I'm out of here, Greg Smith. I'm out of here. All right, Pastor Michael Borkin, y'all.

0: That's Michael Borkin and the Mighty Voices, Answer Prayer. For all those who are going through all the bereavement, all the sick and shed in, our heart goes out to you in the time of your bereavement. Pastor Greg Smith is up next, y'all.
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4: Everybody, good morning, everybody. Just a lot to go through this morning. I was thinking about this message about praying and how important prayer is in our lives. And as we've been going through the book of Ephesians and thinking about how we are saved and how fortunate we are saved and thinking about the things we're saved from. And this life is so temporal. It's going away each and every day. So if you got your Bibles, please, because we got a lot to cover this morning. If you could flip to chapter 3 of Ephesians, verse 14 through verse 21. And just on while you're doing that, I just want to tell you that what a wonderful day it was at the yard sale yesterday. That I've been announcing about our church for having a yard sale at 301 yard sale. Had a lot of people coming through, and it's amazing to see that church family at Wade Baptist, how they worked yesterday. I mean, everyone just put it together and just come together so easily because everybody worked and they worked hard. It's amazing to see how hard they worked and how good everything turned out. It was just wonderful. God was at work there yesterday. He was definitely working, and people seen the uniqueness and the unity of the church at Wade yesterday, Wade Baptist. If y'all listen this morning, I thank you, each and every one of you, what you've done. You've done a fantastic job. Y'all, it's been a pleasure being a part of y'all, and I hope to continue being a part of y'all. And as we go in our Bibles to verse 14 in chapter 3, we see Paul is now, he paused in the first part of this chapter. He paused for a minute, and I think about why he paused. He just wanted to get some things straight. He said, you know, I know sometimes when I pause to pray, I've got better at that because I just don't want to go into a repetition prayer. I'll always be a heartfelt prayer. And I pause sometimes to think, what is the need here? And then Paul pauses, in the last chapter, you see where he paused there when he started off. And he started off with this reason, I'm Paul, a prisoner of Jesus Christ for you Gentiles. And verse 1, he's talking to the Gentile, the non-Jewish people. And he said, if indeed you've heard of the dispensation of the grace of God, which was given to me for you. And he starts off to pray, and then he stops. And then we pick up in verse 14. He said, for this reason, I bow my knees to the Father of our Lord Jesus Christ, of whom the whole family in heaven and earth is named, that he would grant you, according to the riches of his glory, to be strengthened with the might through his Spirit in the inner man, that Christ may dwell in your hearts through faith, that you being rooted and grounded in love, may be able to comprehend with all the saints which is the width, the length, and the depth, and the height. To know the love of Christ, which passeth knowledge, that you may be filled with the fullness of God. In verse 20, now to him who's able to do exceedingly abundantly above all that we ask or think, according to the power that works in us, to him be the glory in the church by Christ Jesus to all generations forever and ever. Amen. And before we go into prayer, if there's someone out there listening and if you're struggling with something, and if it's your faith or you're struggling with a loved one in your life or something going on in your life, you need prayer for, you can put it up. If you're on Facebook, you can post it here on this video afterwards. I'll definitely, if I see it, I'm going to pray for you. I honestly will, because I want you to know that I'm genuine. When I say I'm going to pray for you, I'm going to pray for you. And what God does with it is the best way. It needs to be taken care of, whatever it is in your life. And I just want to be able to help you. And because we all struggle. And trust me, when I struggle, I call on people to pray for me. And I do it in humility, and because we need to be humble in everything we do, when sincere. So as we go to the Lord in prayer, if there's something out there you're struggling with, if you may be listening by the radio or somewhere else, we're going to join together that whatever that need is will be met today by our Lord Jesus Christ. Please let us pray. Father, I thank you, Lord, for the most important part of our service to you is our relationship with you, Lord. As you reveal everything to us through your word, the Bible. All 66 books, Lord, are inspired by you, and Lord, you make everything right. And God, I do pray for each individual listening this morning. I pray for the struggles they may be having this morning. Maybe a loved one that's sick or may have lost a loved one. God, I just pray your mercy upon them and just help them through whatever they're going through this morning, God. And I pray, God, for the many services today, Lord, that many people will come to know you today through these services preached across the world. And in the Sampson County, I just want a special prayer for them, and also in Cumberland County, where I'm at now in Wade. I want, Lord, I just pray for your inspiring work there today. I pray, God, that lives be changed through over the internet and in person, Lord, that people will come to know you, Lord, and know you closer and know you better and better today. And God, I just pray for our country and all the things going on there, Lord, all the confusion in our world. I just pray that out of all that confusion, they will just stop and seek you for direction. Lord, I love you, I thank you, and we ask this in the mighty name of Jesus. Amen. Good morning, Janelle. and verse 1, we see Paul saying, for this reason I bow my knees to the Father of our Lord Jesus Christ. And before we even try to discuss this, I'm trying to discuss it the best I can, because this is a very powerful prayer here. And one of the things you don't notice here is I shared last week at Wade Baptist, and is something we miss when he's praying. He's praying for Jews and Gentiles. You know, he grew up as a kid, you know, probably not liking the Gentiles because he was Jewish. You know, there was always something, you know, a problem there because Gentiles were not highly respected, you know, because of their upbringing, I guess you would say. You know, we don't know, but what we read is they did not get along. In other words, they didn't get along. So Paul was, he was stepping out here. He said, I'm praying for you. Because this, he was mostly speaking to the Gentiles here, the non-Jewish people. And this showed the love of Christ. Because this letter here, chapter 3, starts with love. And if you read to the very end, it ends with love. As we begin in verse 14, he said, for this reason I bow my knees unto the Father of our Lord Jesus Christ. And he says in verse 15, from whom the whole family in heaven and earth is named. It means the ones that have gone on, passed on. You know, that's the reason he bowed his knees. You know, he said, the whole family, we're one family. So if you look back in chapter 2, Ephesians 15, I remember 15, it talks about, you know, one, taking two and making one. So you got Gentiles and Jews, we're all one family now. And that was not revealed to after Christ's resurrection. That was held a mystery. That was the mystery that we talked about in chapter 2. And now you have him praying for them. You know, any good program, if they have a event going on, they should start with prayer. So that's what he's doing. He's starting here. He's starting with prayer. He's trying to get them out and get his team together, you know, trying to get them to come together. So you get these two teams together, Jews and Gentiles. And for this cause, Paul ties the posture of prayer to everything he's just unfolded. God's eternal purpose. This was God's eternal purpose. Christ's reconciling work. And the church was a living display of divine wisdom. Now, Paul's theology does not terminate the admiration. It bends the knees, the true doctrine, and true light. It's not simply informed, but it calls worship, calls people to worship in dependence. In other words, we're dependent on God. And what is worship for? It's not for us, it's for God. And because, you know, if you look back in the Old Testament, you see where Abraham, he took Isaac up, his only son. He was going to give his only son because he thought that's what he's supposed to do. He said, he told his servants at the bottom before he walked up on the mountain, he said, stay here, me and the boy is going to worship. And so worship is for God. He wasn't going up there to get nothing. He was going up there to give. So we give our time to God and we worship God. And this is Paul was saying here. He said, I bend my knees. It means this is a very serious situation. He said, we need to work this stuff out. He said, I bow my knees to the Father of the Lord Jesus Christ, whom everyone in heaven and earth is named. And something else to point out here. Paul expresses his desire and prayer for believers in Ephesus. It's kind of like when you make a visitation. I take documentation when I'm visiting. I want to know what is said there because, you know, sometimes we forget. And Paul was taking documentation here, I believe, from Tychicus, who came to visit him maybe while he was in prison because this was written from prison. And he was telling him the things that probably going on? He said, and Paul was probably taking this down. He was writing this letter, and he said, I need to write this down so I can pray. And that's the same thing a pastor should do. If you're truly passionate about your people, if you love your people, you'll keep up with things and you'll pray for them. And that's what Paul was doing to his people. Even though he's not officially pastoring this church now, but he was brought this was brought to him for a reason, because he felt like he needed to pray for them. And why is prayer important? One thing, it shows your faith. You know, why do something if you don't believe it's going to happen? I mean, it's like, why get in your car and turn the switch if you don't think it's going to crank up? So why pray if you don't think it's going to work? You don't think, if you don't believe in Genesis 1:1, why pray that God created everything? That's what Genesis 1:1 says. And why, you know, pray if you don't believe John 1:1 is true, that Jesus is God. And so many things, it's showing your faith and you believe him who will answer that prayer. It's like something came to me this week. It was I was going to the parts room at work. I was going to get some parts, and I have to send out a text so it can get approved. And that's the same way I thought about in prayer. We send out a petition to God. We ask God to grant us these petitions, but he knows if we really need them or not. And he'll answer them according to our needs. So don't get frustrated. Don't get upset if it gets answered another way. Paul is praying for, not praying for a new coat of paint on a crumbling house, a church, but he's praying for steel beams placed inside the walls. It's strengthening. The spirit strengthening is often quiet, but it's like lightning, and it's load-bearing. Because the Father has named you as his own, he supplies according to the riches of his glory. And you see Philippians 4:19 in that, you know. He supplies us according to his riches and glory. And you're building your house up, your church. You must have a strong foundation. It's like in Matthew chapter 4, when Jesus was praying, when he was tempted, and Jesus was tempted by the devil after his baptism, you know, he quoted scripture. And that's your foundation. That's your foundation. You have to have a solid foundation and comprehend when he's praying here that we may, he said, when he grant you according to the riches of glory and strengthen you with the might through the spirit, the inner man, and said, may Christ dwell in your hearts through faith, that you may be rooted and grounded in love. In verse 18, you may be able to comprehend with all the saints what is the width and length and depth and height. Comprehend is a very strong word here in Greek. It means to understand. Implies understanding, but it literally means to take hold of something and make it your own. So you need to take hold of what he's telling them, you know. You need to take hold of the understanding. We're all one. We're one church. We're not several churches. We're one body. We're one body because the church is the body and Jesus is the head. We're the church everywhere we go. We may be separate, our bodies may be separate and going in different directions. We may just worship in different places, but we are one church. Pentecostal, Baptist, and all that. That's the way you worship. But you're still a church. You belong to one another. I have worshiped in different churches, but I'm still a church when I walk in there. And it requires to take hold of truth and define yourself by it. Paul was encouraging them, that all the saints everywhere, to meditate on what it means to be fully loved by God. He wanted them to grasp God's love in all fullness, to know how wide and deep the love of Christ is. And his love, if you can just look at John 3:16, you can see the love God had for his people. You know, he could have thrown us away. He could have thrown us away and just say, hey, I'm done with this. He don't need us. But he so loved the world in John 3:16 that he gave his only son. His only son, that we could have everlasting life. And I kind of paraphrase that, but think about a father giving his own son. That is love. And that's our father's love today. So you think about Father's Day today. That's our Heavenly Father. He loved his children so much that he let us live. And he gave his son to take the punishment we deserve. It's just like if I had to go into hospital and I needed a lung or something, and there's a person there perfectly healthy, and they were sitting in a waiting room. They walk up there to the door and say, hey, I tell you what you do, just go ahead and take my lung, I'll go ahead and die, and I give that to this gentleman here. And this gentleman here is like a killer, or a ruthless killer, murderer or something. But he gave his own son, far more than that, he gave his life. And like the illustration we used, if the man gave his lung, he knew he cannot live without that lung. But he gave his, like a man would give his own life for someone else. Well, who would do that? But nobody in this world would do that, I don't believe. Only God, our Father. And the breath. We're talking about the breath, which is the whiff of his love. Symbolizes a in compassion scope of God's love. It shows it extends to all people, reaching every nation, tribe, and tongue across the universe. It's love. And that's why we do international missions. That's why. Because of God's love. We're supposed to. And the length it talks about in Ephesians 3:18. It represents the eternal, endless nature of God's love. It points out to his purpose and grace enduring eternity, past to eternity future, far beyond where we can see. The death, and this is a great one here as well. It represents God's ability to reach into the lowest points, the deepest struggles, and the most broken circumstances, to rescue and redeem people. That means way down deep, there's something that only you and God know. You ain't never told nobody. But God reached down there and he forgave you for that thing. We all struggle with that. You can think about back when you were a kid, you did something. And, you know, and old devil, you know, he's going to bring that stuff up to you. He said, oh, you know, you remember that, you remember that. But when he tells me that, I look at him, I say, forgiven. God forgave me for that. And I believe that. I believe that. But he's always going to tempt you. And the height is the last thing it talks about in 3:18. How the love through the height. It signifies exaltation, the majestic greatness of God's rising believers to heavenly realms and eternal life. Raising believers to heavenly realms and eternal life. I don't know about you, that's good news. That means you'll never die again. If you're born once, you have to die again. But if you're born twice, you won't never have to die again. Because you're born once, you're just born in this world. But if you're born twice, you're born in this world, then you're born again. It has to be a second birth for eternal life. John 3:3 says, Jesus tells Nicodemus, somebody is supposed to be really smart and know everything, you know, being a Pharisee. He said, unless a man is born again, he'll never see heaven. You know, we'll never reach heaven born once. We need to be born twice. We need to make sure that we are born twice. We need to make sure we're right with God. That's something we don't wait till the light comes on. In other words, don't wait till the gas light comes on in your car to figure out you need gas. You know, these warning signs there. You got a gas needle, and it tells you, and you got warnings all along that says, you know, you got 50 miles to empty, but you keep going by. Prayer is essential. Just talk to God about it. And God loves each of us. And you see, absolutely nothing can separate us from the love of God. Romans 8:38-39 tells us that. So no matter what you've done, you've seen what we just spoke of, the width and the length and the depth and the height of God's love. So anything that we do, have done, does not separate us from it. Even death. When we go to death, we have somebody with us. And that's God. I believe that. I don't doubt that one bit. If you read about rich man and Lazarus, how would Lazarus get where he was at? He was carried by angels. So God is with us through everything. You think about this message today. Wisdom, God unveils his eternal plan that Christ showcasing his manifold wisdom through the church. And two, the need. We are weak and discouraged, needing strength and hearts to grasp Christ's love beyond knowledge. The next thing, fullness. The hope in God's power at work in us. Christ brings outsiders near and fills his people into all fullness of God. I believe we can change the world. It will come through Jesus Christ in prayer. We can't change our leaders or nothing. We can't do nothing about it. You know, fighting and bickering about it, it won't happen. It's going to happen like we just talked about in verse 14, getting on our knees and praying, humility and praying. And that goes to the last thing I want to talk to you about. Matthew 18:20 says, where two or three of you are gathered in my name, I'll be there in the midst of you. Love is the glue that holds us together as a church family, as individuals. Love is the glue. It glues it all together. Everything we do is through love. If we do it through love, it'll happen. And Ain't no other way it'll happen except through love. And what is love? 1 Corinthians 13:4-5. Love is patient. Love is kind. It does not envy. And 1 Corinthians 13:13. For now these three remain, faith, hope, and love. But the greatest of these is what? Love. You know, sometimes, you know, we listen to things and we say, I don't really, didn't get a lot out of that. But if you don't get nothing out of this message today, please get this. God loves you. And I've heard Billy Graham say that. He'd say that repeatedly over and over in a sermon. He said, God loves you. And he does. No matter what you've done, if you repented of it, God forgave you. And he chooses not to remember it no more. So if he's not remembering, I blank it from my mind too. I don't need to remember it either. So if you're struggling with that, forgiving yourself today, I hope you will go to God and just say, Lord, help me to remove this from my mind. And he'll remove it. Happy Father's Day to all the fathers out there. And if I can ever help you, feel free to do that. Good morning, Timmy Marley and Linda Hall and all the others that popped up here. And I pray everyone has a happy Father's Day today and hope they spend some time with their father if they're able to, if they're here. Mine is passed on as well. So hope and prayer you have a good service today. I love y'all. Bye.
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1: This is Gerald Kivett. We are so thankful and blessed to continue to bring my mother and father's ministry to you each Sunday. On behalf of the Kivett family, we wish everyone a prosperous year.
2: 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Now here's the Reverend Robert Kivett. Yes, we do.

0: Amen.
1: I hope you enjoyed that song, and now we'd like to go to prayer again for many requests. So shall we pray? Father, we thank you for this program. Rest you and bless this program today. Send your word out. Save someone, heal someone, make a way for them, Lord. We'll praise you for it because we ask it in the great name of Jesus. Amen. Next song they're singing for you, Sin Will Take You Further.

0: God bless you this morning. If you don't know which way you're going and you haven't accepted Christ, make an altar somewhere. If you're out there and you need a change in your heart and life, and what you've been doing has not been paying off, amen. And spiritually, you are depressed, and there's things out. Listen, even in a Christian's life, we have things to face that makes better soldiers out of us, amen. But it just gives you something to fight what you're fighting, amen. In Jesus Christ this morning, He wants to accept you if you just call on Him. And He'll be your Savior, and today could be the best day of the rest of your life. Amen. And you know, I've found out too, it won't bother you. When God makes a change in your heart and life, it won't bother you for people to talk about you and say a lot of things about you and to criticize you. You just take that as a stepping stone. Amen. And just love them. And when people aggravate you and tell you things and do things that aggravate you, you just pray for them under your breath. Just say, Lord, help them. They don't understand. They don't know. And it just makes a better soldier out of you for Jesus. And, you know, this has been an unusual year. If you just look down the way that the trees are looking, amen, there's some that I have never noticed being red. And some that's never been yellow, and those other things. Truly, there's a God somewhere. We invite you down to Full Gospel Chapel and pray for us. Here's Brother Kivett. Pray for him as he brings the message.
1: Our lesson today is found in the 23rd Psalms. Anyway, this is for all the listeners today. You claim this now for yourself as I read it. Say, the Lord is my shepherd, I shall not want. He maketh me to lie down in green pastures. He restoreth my soul. And he leadeth me in the path of righteousness for his name's sake. Yea, though I walk through the valley and shadow of death, I'll fear no evil. For thou art with me, thy rod and thy staff, they comfort me. Thou preparest the table before me in the presence of my enemies. Thou anointest my head with oil, my cup runneth over. Surely goodness and mercy shall follow me all the days of my life, and I will dwell in the house of the Lord
0: forever. Amen. Amen.
1: All right. The next song I'm singing for you now is Shepherd of My Valley.

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Miss Patricia Marshall Boykin, age 73, passed away on June 16th. The funeral service will be held at 2 p.m. on Friday, June 26th, at Lisbon Street Missionary Baptist Church here in Clinton. The burial will follow in the Spring Valley, or the Springvale Cemetery in Clinton. There'll be a time of visitation, and that will be on Thursday, June 25th, from 1 until 6. And the president

Vicki and Brunson Jones are conducted by Worley Funeral Home. Miss Cecilia Jenny Faircloth Willis, age 78, of the Autryville area, passed away on June 15th. Right now, the funeral arrangements are incomplete, and they will be announced later by Butler Funeral Home in Roseboro. Miss Deborah Carr Pierce, age 70, passed away on Friday, June the 19th. The arrangements right now are incomplete at this time. The details will be announced later by Hope Valley Hawkins Funeral Service and Cremation.

Today's death and funeral announcements have been brought to you by Royal Hall Funeral Home at 301 McCoy Street in Clinton. Phone 592-4127. 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
1: It's time now for the services from the Plainview Pentecostal Free Will Baptist Church. 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
2: That we're going to share this morning is verses 35 through 38. However, I'll be looking at the whole 11th chapter of Hebrews. I won't take the time to read all 40 verses. But I will be making reference along the way. Now, this sermon, I hope that it will explore the profound and costly faith of believers who suffered and they faced martyrdom and lived in destitution. Now, I'll read the scripture this morning, and it says, "Women received their dead raised to life again. And others were tortured, not accepting the deliverance that they might obtain a better resurrection. And others had trial of cruel mockings and scourgings, yea, moreover of bonds and imprisonment. They were stoned, they were sawn asunder, were tempted, were slain with the sword. They wandered about in the sheepskins and goatskins, being destitute, afflicted, and tormented, of whom the world was not worthy. They wandered in deserts and in mountains and in dens and caves of the earth." And I would pray God's blessing on the reading of the word and pray for the anointing and the ability to share this and that we could have an understanding of what is being said. Now, in Hebrews chapter 11, The word in the King James Version, the word faith is you or faithful is mentioned 24 times in that one chapter of the Bible, chapter 11 of Hebrews. The word faith or faithful, 24 times. To me, that tells me that was very important to be focusing on the faith. But if we read chapter 11, and we read down, if we would stop at verse 35, the first part of it, I want to direct your attention to that verse, especially if you have your Bible. But if we stop reading Hebrews chapter 11 at verse 35, we might walk away with a dangerous theology. We might think that having enough faith guarantees us that we'll always conquer kingdoms and we'll be able to shut the mouths of lions and escape the edge of the sword. We might believe the modern prosperity gospel that so many preach, which claims that if you are suffering, you simply lack faith. And personally, I think that is a lie. I think it's a doctrine or theology or a claim that really causes a lot of confusion. And that is that if you're suffering, you just simply lack faith. I had a great aunt that she believed that. Anybody was suffering, she'd always say, "Well, you're not having enough faith. You got to claim it. You got to claim it." And or it was either the devil. The devil, always the devil. You know, if you didn't get healed or if you were suffering in any whatsoever. But right here, this is to me, verse 35 is a very important verse, because right here in verse 35. Right in the middle of the verse, there is a profound and a sobering shift from what we have been seeing all the way down through that faith chapter, chapter 11 of Hebrews. We get to verse 35, and right in the middle, there's a shift of what is being said. The writer pivots with two devastating words that I'm sure we overlooked it, probably read it many times, but the two words there that we want to I want to point out there in verse 35, it says there, and others. And it says, women received their dead raised to life again. You could kind of put your slash there to divide that. There's also there's color there, and then it says, and others. That, you know, that would be simple to overlook when you're reading, studying the Bible, just "and others." But it's something that we ought to pay attention to. Who are these others? Now, these others, as we read down beginning in verse 1 in Hebrews, in chapter 11, we begin to read about Abel. It said, by faith, Enoch, by faith Noah, by faith Abraham. It was almost a roll call of the saints, and it was also talking about all of them. It was through faith, also that Sarah herself received strength. It goes on down, and we read more and more, by faith Abraham, and by faith Isaac, and by faith Jacob, and by faith Joseph, and by faith Moses, and by faith, again, Moses, and on down through chapter 11. It's all that it's talking about all of them. But then here we come to this, and the writer has that those two words, and others. These others, these others that are being spoken about, they had exactly the same measure of faith as did Daniel. They had the same exact measure of faith as David did. Yet their faith did not result in a miraculous earthly rescue. They went on to face what they were having to face in life. Instead of them being snatched away and escaping the sword, these others, they were slain. Instead of the lions that they were facing and having their mouths shut, they were thrown into the lions and no doubt devoured. This passage teaches me, or teaches us, that one of the deepest mysteries of the Christian walk, and that is, faith is not just the power to escape hardships. And I'm afraid that's how the majority of people, when they talk about faith, that's what they're expecting. That's what they're looking for. The power to escape hardships. Sometimes, folks, this faith that we exercise, this faith that we claim, this faith that we look to, sometimes, instead of us escaping the hardships, sometimes this faith, and this is what is so wonderful to me, is the power, gives us the power to be able to face and to endure what we are facing in life. Now, the passage introduces these enduring believers. That's what these others. We had all that glorious report about all those that had faith and what faith did and how they reacted to faith and all. Then we came to that, and it says now, and these others. This passage introduces these enduring believers with a chilling description, and others. What about these others? These others, they were tortured. These others had pains. These others, they had disappointments. They had, you know, imprisonments and things of that nature. And then it says, not accepting deliverance, that they might obtain a better resurrection. To be tortured here historically refers to the horrific persecutions of believers who were stretched out on racks and they were beaten to death. Now, the phrase not accepting deliverance means that they were offered a way out. They were offered a way out. Their tormentors most likely were saying something like this. Now all you got to do, you can be free. You can walk away from this. You can be saved. All you've got to do is to do what? Just deny God. No doubt that's what was happening. When we talked, because this was important that they focused on these others. And that fact that they were going through it too. And so their tormentors were saying, just deny your God. Bow down to your idols. Bow down to our idols. And you can go home to your family. You see, deliverance was right there on the table. But what happened? They refused it. And why did they refuse it? Because their eyes were so fixed on something that was so far greater than a few more comfortable years here on earth. They were looking toward a better resurrection. They understood that compromising their faith for temporary physical relief was going to cost them eternal glory. Jesus warned his followers that true faith would require choosing suffering sometimes over compromise. Matthew 10, chapter verse 28, and fear not them which kill the body, but are not able to kill the soul, but rather fear him which is able to destroy both soul and body in hell. Now their faith gave them an eternal perspective. They weighed the agony of this present moment against the glory of the resurrection. And what did they say? We're going to keep on suffering. We're going to keep on trusting God. We're going to keep on having faith. We're going to keep our eyes on God. And we're going to look to that glorious resurrection. Even if we have to suffer and we have to endure. Now verses 36 and 37 paint a brutal picture of what it often costs. It often costs to follow God in this fallen, wicked world. They face cruel mockings. They face scourgers. They face being put in bonds and put in prison. They were facing being stoned. They were facing being sawn asunder. They were facing being slain with the sword. They were facing losing everything, being destitute, afflicted, tormented, everything that you could think of, they were subjecting themselves to be exposed to that. Now, church tradition, you remember that church tradition tells us that the prophet Jeremiah, that great man of God, what happened to him? He was stoned to death. And what about the prophet Isaiah? That great man of God, what was his outcome? He was sawn in half by the wicked king Manasseh. Now these were God's chosen, faithful messengers, yet they died horrific deaths. Now furthermore, they lived in absolute poverty, wandering around the world in animal skins, homeless, rejected. So the question could be asked, why does God allow his faithful children to suffer such things? Now don't tell me you've not asked that in your life. I'm quite sure all of us have been to the point of being sick at one time or another, and we'd say, God, why is this happening to me? I hear it all the time. We try to figure it out, what's going on. First we say, well, I know it's the devil. It's just the devil that's doing this and the devil that's doing that. That's not always the case, I don't think. I think that the devil is a master of confusion and that just tickles him to death. But you know, sometimes I think that things happen to us because God's trying to get our attention. God's trying to get us. Sometimes it takes drastic measures for some of the hard-headed people in this world that just keep right on. God wants you. I want to tell you something. God wants you. God, you were born. You were born to serve the Lord. You were born for God. God wants us. And sometimes God, I think he allows things to happen to us, to prevent us sometimes. I think of an incident when I was growing up and some boys. We made plans for Friday night. We were going to go and camp out on the river. We were going to slide by South Irwin and pick up some refreshments there. South Irwin's a bootleg district, those of you who don't know. You went in this driveway around this house, around that house, and they had to wear badges to keep from trying to sell to one another. But we were going to do that. We were going to go down on the, we were going to stay out all night. We were going to cook. I was going to steal some of my uncle's white rabbits and kill them, and we were going to grill them. We already had the Carolina Treat barbecue sauce and sacks of bread. Now that was some good eating. They were good and tender. See, I would pick those prime that weren't but about a pound and a half, 2 pounds a piece. So they were tender. And we'd clean them right down the road. Anyway, we had all that planned. We were brushing around, getting everything ready. And what happened? We pulled in the driveway. Mary, you know who I'm talking about. It was the Tripp boys. Mark Tripp. But Mark was driving and I was riding and he pulls in and he pulls up behind the side of his brother's bus and the bus is backing up. He don't realize. And so what does he do? He runs his hand out and tries to stop the bus. Well, now that didn't work. He caught his arm there and it broke and put a compound fracture in his. Well, we ended up, instead of being drunk on the river that night, we ended up at the emergency room at Cape Fear Valley all night long getting that fixed and everything. And I've often thought about that. Jimmy, his brother, he ended up being a preacher. Mark's son, has sung gospel music all of his life. I ended up being a preacher. Why did that happen? Well, I mean, was that just something that happened? I don't think so. I think that was a life-changing moment, really, in all of our lives. It stopped us. I mean, no telling what we got into or done that night. Maybe one of us either fell in the river and drowned it or whatnot. I mean, that just has given me a life of thinking about maybe what happened. I think things happen, folks, sometimes to prevent us, sometimes to get us back on the right road, sometimes so Scripture does not promise us a pain-free life. You understand that? In fact, it promises us, if you want a promise concerning any of that, it promises us the very opposite. In John the 16th chapter, it says, "These things I have spoken unto you, that in me ye might have peace." Now, that's in him. "But in the world ye shall have tribulation. But be of good cheer, I have overcome the world." And in 2 Timothy chapter 3, "Yea, and all that will live godly in Christ Jesus, shall suffer persecution." That's not promising you that life is just going to be a bed of flowers and good times and good things and prosperity all the time. I hear preachers are promising everything in the world and giving you the pie in the sky and then the sweet by and by and all of that, but that's not what I read and I interpret here. And all that will live godly in Christ Jesus shall suffer persecution. When faith is tested by fire,
3: is purified. The sufferings of these saints proved that their love for God was genuine. They did not just love God for the blessings that he gave them. I was listening to a radio some time back. I've heard it too. I love the when they play it. I don't have no idea what the song is or whatever, but this black gospel singer, he's got a song there, and he tells about it, and I've told you a little bit in the past about it, but he tells the story about him growing up as a young boy and going to church, and this dear old saintly mother of the church, with every time that she would see him, she would ask him, she'd say, "Baby, are you keeping on, keeping on?" And he'd say, I can't remember what her name, I'm going to say Miss Hattie. He'd say, "Yes, Miss Hattie, I'm keeping on." And she'd say, "God bless you." And she'd pull out her little purse and give him a dime. And every time she'd run up, "Baby, are you keeping on, keeping on?" And time went on, and he got grown, and he started his ministry of singing and preaching, and he came back home for a reunion, and he was asking about people there in his hometown, and he asked about Miss Hattie. I'll call her name that, maybe not. But anyhow, they tell him that she's down, had to be put into rest home. And so he takes out of time from his schedule to go. He's going to go by and check on her, see her. Been a long time. And he goes in the room, and there she just sits all alone in her wheelchair, head down. He walks up, and he says something like, "Miss Hattie, how you doing?" And she doesn't respond too much. He says, "You probably don't remember me." And about that time, she looks up at him, and she says, "Baby, are you keeping on, keeping on?" And that, I think what reminds me, so when I came here to pastor and I asked about if there's anybody in the rest home, Brother Charles Jerkin said Miss Eva Parsons was in the rest home. And so I'd known her over for years, ever since I started preaching, because it seemed like every time I preach a revival, there were some people I could count on. Miss Jean, Miss Eric, Miss Marvin, and Eva, they would go, especially if I was preaching at Turkey and around Miller's Chapel, I would see them. But anyhow, I go to see her, and I go in, and I said, "Miss Eva," I said, "yeah, I'm sure you don't remember me, because it had been many years and all." I said, I thought I'd come by and speak to you. And she looked right at me, and she said, "Didn't we used to have some good time at them revivals and at Camp Meet?" And she said, "I do." And she was on in age. I mean, it had been a long time. But what that I like that, "Baby, are you keeping on, keeping on?" You see, these folks that are being described to us here in this scripture, they were loving God even when he allowed everything to be taken away from. And that's my question. How do you act? I it's easy. You know, it's easy to praise God and just be so, you know, excited and all when everything's going good and all that. You're prospering and you feel good and you just got, seem like more of everything that you can even imagine. But what about when it's all taken away? What about when we get sick and when we're hurting and we're in so much pain? Are we still serving the Lord? Now, perhaps the most beautiful phrase in this entire chapter is tucked inside of the parenthesis of verse 38, "of whom the world was not worthy." Now, what does that mean? The world looked on these followers of God, and they were bleeding, and they were homeless, and they were destitute, and they were in hiding, and the caves, the dens, and they were being judged, really, as the scum of the earth. The world treated them like trash that needed to be thrown out. But God looked at them, and he looked down from heaven, and he issued a very different verdict. And God said, the world is not worthy to even have these people walking on the same soil. They were heaven's royalty disguised in sheepskins. And when you suffer for your faith, when you are mocked at work, or when you are rejected by your family, or when you are passed over for promotion because of your convictions, the world will tell you that you are a fool and that you are a loser. But I want to tell you something. God is watching. And the temporary suffering that we experience here cannot be compared with the honor of God, what he will bestow upon us. In Romans 8:18 it says, for I reckon that the sufferings of this present time are not worthy to be compared with the glory which shall be revealed to us. In 2 Corinthians, for our light affliction, which is but for a moment, worketh for us a far more exceeding and eternal weight of glory. And in concluding, the question would be asked, will you be among these others that are spoken here in the scripture? It's easy. It's easy to have faith when God is parting the Red Sea before you. It's easy to have faith when God is bringing down walls that are around you. We all want the faith that conquers. But do we have the faith of what the Bible is referring to here and these others? Will you trust God when the healing doesn't come? So you see, it's wonderful. It's wonderful. When we are healed, I believe in the instantaneous healing power of Jesus. I think it's possible today. I think it is possible today to be healed of anything that would afflict us. But healing don't always come. So how are you going to act? How are you going to do if healing does not come? I had a lady one time, and she went to a meeting one night, a crusade, and there's going to be a preacher there praying for the sick. He gets up and starts the meeting that night. He's right over yonder in Roseburg, schoolhouse. He gets up and he says, tonight God's given me a special revelation. He said, before we go any farther in this service tonight, he said, God has assured me there's 10 people here tonight that has a special need, and that he's gonna heal them, or he's gonna deliver them tonight. He said, what God is calling me to do is to tell that 10 people tonight for you to come before we even get into the service and to give $1,000 to this ministry, and that things that you have prayed for so long will be, you know, heard and answered, and you receive your healings and deliverance and all that. And one by one, people got up and went to going down there, snatching out their checkbooks and writing the check. And this lady that told me about it, she said, Brother Chubby, I knew that I was the holdout. He wasn't going to pray till he had all the 10. And she said, I was the holdout. And I knew he was speaking to me. And I got up and I went down and I wrote, I couldn't write a check. She said, I called his name and said, look, you go ahead and pray. My checkbook is out in the car. And when it's over, he said, lady, we're going to sing some hymns or some choruses, and I've got two ushers that will go out with you, get your checkbook, and come back in, and then we'll pray. So they did. She went out, got it, and she was there to be healed, wanting to be healed. Now, I believe in healing. But she wrote the check. Well, after that service, between that service and the next morning, when I was standing up in the pulpit trying to preach, and some of her family come in and called me in the middle of my sermon and says, you need to come. We need you right now. We got to go to Aunt So-and-so's. And so I closed my service, and I went down there. And there she lay on her deathbed, the old daybed type thing. I got her deathbed. I went in, and she told me all what had happened and how he had promised that she was going to get that blessing that night and be healed.
2: But she got worse that night. And she propped up and she said, "Brother Chubby, I don't want you to pray that God will heal me. I just want you to pray that I live long enough to get to the bank in the morning to stop payment on this church." payment on this check. Now, that's the truth, folks, if I've ever told you. That's what we deal with in life. I want to tell you something. I serve a God that is on the throne. I don't have to hold out and wait to pray for you till 10 people give me a thousand. That would be nice. I mean, that would be a good haul. I'm thankful that I'm not serving a God like that.
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5: Good morning. We are praying that you're having a good and blessed day of worship. This is Pastor Don Myers, former pastor of Chapabada Bay at Lanier's Campground in Surf City, North Carolina. After 43 years of ministering there, I returned home, and now I serve as associate pastor of Christ Ministry Church here in Clinton, North Carolina. We at Christ Ministry Church, located at 2741 Turkey Highway, Clinton, North Carolina, invite you to join us today in worship of our God. 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
6: To the Word of God, because the Word of God is that which will nourish your soul. I want to look in the book of Hebrews chapter 12 and verse 1. I want to share this with you. It says, "Wherefore, seeing we also are compassed about with so great a cloud of witnesses, let us lay aside every weight and the sin which doth so easily beset us. And let us run with patience the race that is set before us." There's a word I want you to pay attention to in that verse. Of course, I want you to look at all of them, but this one I want to highlight. And that is the word beset, which so easily besets us. Beset is taken from a Latin word pronounced circumstans. And it is a word that has a definition of standing around, easily accessible, a commanding presence. Now, in Philippians chapter 2 and verse 5, there's a scripture that you very seldom hear anyone speak on from the pulpit. I cannot say that I have ever heard anyone other than myself speak on this particular scripture. I'm not saying they haven't. I'm just saying I haven't heard it. But it says this. It says, "Let this mind be in you, which was also in Christ Jesus, who being in the form of God, thought it not robbery to be equal with God, but made himself of no reputation, and took upon him the form of a servant, and was made in the likeness of men." And I think that verse 6 is a verse that perhaps scares a lot of people off from reading and asking God to open our understanding concerning these scriptures, where it says, "Who being in the form of God, thought it not robbery to be equal with God." Now that can scare a lot of people because they don't understand what God is saying. But remember these scriptures. I'm giving them to you as foundational scriptures. These are scriptures laying up or heading up to the sermon that I'm going to speak about this morning. And I suppose that if you would put a title on my message, it would be called "A Planting of the Lord." A Planting of the Lord. Do you realize that you are a planting of the Lord? Now, a lot of people, after that brief rain last evening, are relieved because of their crops, because of their gardens. Their flowers were begging for rain. The vegetables, the melons, the corn, all of these things were thirsty and they were dry, and they were taking evasive action trying to preserve their cells. And when they do this, it casts off fruit. And fruit is a very important thing when it comes to a garden or to an orchard. But I want to share this scripture with you, and this has become one of my go-to scriptures. And I know that some of you here are going to remember it, but if you don't, you need to. Let's look at Isaiah chapter 28, verse 9. And God asks you a question. He's asking Michael, he's asking Donnie, he's asking Nancy, he's asking me, and he's asking anyone else that may be listening to my voice. He says, whom shall he teach knowledge? And whom shall he make to understand doctrine? Well, let's look at these three matters, these three subjects that God is talking about. Number one is knowledge. Number two is doctrine. And then number three is who will be taught. So the question, the focus that God has is, who's going to be taught knowledge? And who's going to understand doctrine? Well, before it's over with, God answers his own question. And he says thusly, them that are weaned from the milk and drawn from the breast. In other words, spiritual mature Christians. Those that are not babies anymore in the scripture or in faith. But you know, a baby is a wonderful little promise. And so when I'm dealing with babies, I'm looking at a promise. Because a baby can grow up to be something very, very unique in his own life. You never know what a baby's going to do when they get to be grown. But he's going to have his life. And the same thing is true about a spiritual baby. But you cannot stay a spiritual baby all your life. You see, so much of a pastor's time is lent toward giving the bottle to the baby. Listening to the baby's cry. And a pastor don't need to have to do that. It's time for a lot of what we call parishioners to grow up. And instead of laying there demanding to be pampered or demanding to be consoled or demanding to be fed or demanding to be dressed or whatever it is, you need to get up and do it yourself, and you need to learn how to do it. And God wants you to learn how to do it, because that's why he put Isaiah 28 and 9 in his word for you to read it and for you to hear it. Now, if you haven't read it, at least you've heard it. And so it's not my recipe for knowledge. It's not my dictionary for understanding doctrine. It is God's. And God is our Heavenly Father. And he's already made it clear in Philippians that he wants us to have a mind about us that is like the mind that was in Jesus Christ. Now, this is some meat here, and there's a lot of Christians that are going to choke on it because they're still babies. And there's some that's going to chew on it for a while and then spit it out because they don't think they can handle it. But there's going to be some that will hear it, and they're going to ingest it into their heart, into their soul, and they're going to grow from it. And some of them are going to be ushered right on into heaven chewing on it. And those that spit it out, those that choke on it, are going to be left behind crying and whimpering why nobody is listening to them and why nobody is babying them anymore. Now let's look at what we call knowledge. In Genesis chapter 2, verse 15, It says, and the Lord took the man and put him into the Garden of Eden, the Garden of God, to dress it and to keep it. So he had a mission. God planted Adam and Eve in the Garden of Eden, the Garden of God, for a purpose, to dress it and to keep it. Now, keep this in your heart and in your mind. Any garden is for a purpose, that is to receive the fruits which it bears. If it's a flower garden, you want to receive the beauty of the flowers, of the blooms. You want to walk through that garden and you want to look at all of those beautiful flowers and the shrubberies and the trees and things. You want to receive within yourself that beauty. If it's an orchard or orchard garden, you want to taste of the sweetness of the fruit. You want to enjoy the flavor that it offers you. If it's a vegetable garden, you want to feast on the fruit that's produced, and you want to receive the nutrition that it produces. You want to be able to be stabilized in your life by the fruit that the vegetable garden provides. And then there are other gardens that are a park type, you know, like a meditation garden or something like that. And they're there to bring peace and solitude, to bring reflection. And so there's many kind of gardens, but there's one thing for sure. I believe with all my heart that if God planted a garden, it is a perfect garden, and it is a good garden whenever he planted it. And he planted it with all kind of trees and all kind of herbs, and he put in it another planting called the man. And we are the descendants of that man, Adam. Now in Ezekiel 28 verse 13, it imparts to you, if you will read it and receive it, it gives you this knowledge, and it gives it to me. Eden is the garden of God. You'll find that in Ezekiel 28, 13. So the Garden of Eden is the garden of God. Do not lose sight of that. Therefore, in the Garden of Eden, Adam and Eve were in the Garden of God, and it was a good garden. Now, what should one expect to see in the Garden of God? What would one think that was in the Garden of God? Well, we know that the Bible tells us that God planted all kinds of trees and vegetables and herbs and stuff like that. But God explains what he expects to see in his garden. He expects to see Adam and Eve dressing and keeping his garden. Now, God has given us a beautiful world. He's given us a beautiful planet. There's no other structure ever been discovered or seen throughout the universe that has the beauty of this planet called Earth. And we've been put here. And God says in his word that the earth is populated because that's what God wants. Now, when we're looking at the Garden of God and we look at each other, we see a planting. We're walking in the Garden of God. There's no other garden in the solar system, no other garden in the universe that has been seen or heard of like the earth. We have the beautiful seas, the beautiful mountains, the valleys, the beautiful creatures. We have the flowers. We have so much. And they are all shined upon by beautiful stars and suns and moons and all these things that God has given us. The Garden of God, upon careful examination and revelations, is found to be in the perfect position that God put him in. As God often proclaimed when he created things, it was good. It was good. The Garden of God provided beauty. It provided sweetness. It provided nutrition and peace to all that was in it. All you had to do is to receive it. It was there for the receiving. But also, out of the necessity, there was another tree. It's called the tree of the knowledge of good and evil. And we know how it played out. We know that it did its thing. But now that's another sermon. I'm not going to go into that one right now. The man chose the wrong tree. We understand that. But this necessity, as I said, of that tree being there, and the question has so many times been asked, why did God put it there? Why? I'm going to address that one day, but I'm not going to do it today. My friends, you must grow up spiritually. Amen. That you, as individuals, can attain to this knowledge. You cannot remain a child. A child wants and demands their way. That's what a child wants. So I don't care what you're up to. I don't care if it's got anything to do with so-called the Word of God or not. When you're out there prancing around and you're demanding your way, you're walking in a way that can get you in trouble. When it's got to be your way or no way. Verse 10 of Isaiah 28 explains. It says, precept must be upon precept, precept upon precept, line upon line, line upon line, here a little and there a little. Now the English word precept, it comes from the Latin word capere, which means to take or to seize. This is scripture that you have to take. You have to make it yours. You have to seize upon it. Now, that's one of the things that we have to be careful about, particularly this time of year, if we're outside. Because there's a little bitty creature called a tick. And if he gets on you, he'll seize on you. He'll seize the opportunity to feed. That kind of seizing is what you need to do in your spiritual life. You need to latch on to the Word of God, and you need to suck with all the strength that you've got from that Word, and you need to let that living water from the Word of God flow into you and let it nurture and let it water and let it provide nutrition for your soul. That's what you need to do. You need to latch on, seize. You might say, latch on to? Make it yours? Yeah. Latch on to it. Make it yours. Walk in it. Just like you do that pair of shoes you got on your feet. You feel very, very secure, very comfortable. You feel very assured walking in the shoes you got on your feet. Why? Because they're yours. Well, make the Word of God yours. Latch on to it. Claim it. Live it. Be it. This Latin word, capere, evolved through use and time into prosapere, meaning to teach, to advise. To teach and to advise. You see, how can you impart knowledge to those babes in Christ unless you have the knowledge to impart? How can you teach them doctrine unless you understand the doctrine that you're supposed to be teaching? Instead of going around saying, well, I don't know, I can give you my pastor's phone number and you can call him. I don't know how to tell you how to be saved, but my preacher can. Oh, hold on just a minute. I can't remember my preacher's name. Let me go to my book and look and see what his name is or his phone number is. Now, you all might laugh, but I've actually had a man tell me that. I asked him who his pastor was. He said, oh, I go to so-and-so church. I've been going there for years and years. I said, who's the pastor there now? He said, I said, well, I've never heard tell a pastor, He said, I don't remember his name. Oh, what a testimony that man had. I knew he was sealed and

might have some potted plants in the house. That's your little bitty garden. And you go check on it. You give it a little water or whatever. And everybody has a little spot they go check on because it gives them pleasure. Amen? Well, God visits his garden too. Why? To check on the fruit. Now remember, Adam and Eve were planted in the garden. So he went to check on them. In the cool of the evening, Scripture tells us, the voice of God walking in his garden, looking at the fruits of the garden, mostly it was good, beautiful, but something was amiss. Something was wrong. So God inquires further, where there should be peace, there was fear. So God asked Adam, who told you that you were naked? Do you know today who told Adam that he was naked? Who knows who told Adam that he was naked? Oh, I got some babies out there that need to grow up. Who was it? Eve? Well, I'm going to have to give all of you a zero on that. Because the Word of God tells you who told Adam. Adam told himself. Adam told himself, just like you tell yourself when you do something wrong. You know it's wrong. You can lie to yourself and say it wasn't. You can lie and say to yourself that you deserved to do that or to say that. That it was your right. But yet down deep inside, you know it was wrong. Come on now, tell the truth. It says, God said, who told you you were naked? And it was Adam himself that told. Adam confessed it. He said, I was naked. He looked at himself. And he saw that he was naked. Just like you. When you look at yourself, when you're involved in a altercation of any kind, when you're involved in an argument, when you're involved with a dispute, when you're involved with differences or no like-mindedness about things, it don't matter who it's with. You look at yourself every time and you either justify your thoughts or you admit that you were wrong. You do one or the other. Then you hold to one or the other. And there's not a soul listening to me that don't do that. You justify your thoughts within yourself. That is you talking to yourself. You're telling yourself what you are, who you are. You're looking at yourself. It's the same as what James was talking about, looking in the mirror. Now, Adam told God, I was also afraid. Well, those things don't fit in the garden of God. Nakedness and fear do not fit in the garden of God. They're not good. God's garden was good. And Adam confesses, I was afraid. I was naked and I hid myself. And there's so many people that hide themselves. They hide themselves from the Word because they're afraid of it. You do not need to be afraid of the Word of God. The Word of God is only a source of strength. It is only a source of beauty. It is only a source of nutrition. It feeds you. It feeds you. It won't starve you. You can starve yourself by not getting into it. You can starve your soul by not praying. You can become malnourished by not believing. It's your choice.
But if you'll eat

0: the word, just like Jesus said, you must eat my flesh and drink my blood. That's the ingesting into yourself the word of God and drinking the word of God into your soul and letting it bring that nourishment of truth, because it only brings truth. It does not bring a lie. It only brings truth. And when you're standing on truth, when you're walking in truth, when you're speaking truth, there's no enemy that can overcome you. None whatsoever. Know this. When the truth is present, all untruth is revealed for what it is. When righteousness is present, all unrighteousness is revealed for what it is. Neither can it stay hidden nor clothed as something else. Adam had hid himself in the bushes and clothed himself with fig leaves, but it didn't do him any good. The truth that God is revealed him. It discovered him. It brought him out of hiding, and it made him declare his guilt, because it forced him to look at himself. And that's what it will do to you. Now, if you love what you are, if you love being antagonistic, if you love being selfish, if you love being jealous, if you love being spiteful, if you love being angry, you can do that. Oh, the gate's wide open. All those occupations are hiring. If you want to hire yourself out as a hater, if you want to hire yourself out as a protester, if you want to hire yourself out as an aggravating individual, the jobs are out there. You can get one. But it'll be your doom. That's the salary for it. The wages of sin is death. The wages of sin is death. Oh, I'll never finish this message. There's no end to the word of God, my friends. This goes on forever and forever. So sit tight and hold on. In Psalms 14, verses 1 through 5, I'm going to read this with you. It says, the fool has said in his heart, there is no God. They are corrupt. They have done abominable works. There is none that doeth good. The Lord looked down from heaven upon the children of men to see if they were any that did understand and did seek God. They are all gone aside. They are all together become filthy. There is none that doeth good. No, not one. Have all the workers of iniquity no knowledge? Who can eat up my people as they were bred, and call not upon the Lord? There were they in the great fear, for God is in the generation of the righteous. God is in the generation of the righteous. And we're righteous in Jesus Christ. But the righteousness of Jesus Christ is imparted to us through his faith that he gave us as a gift. And in that righteousness, we are clothed in the beauty of holiness and the beauty of righteousness. We don't have to wrap ourselves in fig leaves. We don't have to walk around in fear. We don't have to walk around hiding from the Word of God. We should be out seeking the Word of God, pursuing the Word of God. That's what God wants you to do. That's how you glorify God. You don't justify a day off. You don't justify a week off. You don't justify time away from God, because every time you do, you go in reverse, and then you have to make up lost ground.
1: Hello again. Pastor Don Myers here, praying that you have been truly blessed by the Word of God from Pastor Larry. If you have, please know that we are grateful to God to have been a part of your blessing. We invite you to continue to seek after God, to serve Him, and to worship Him only. We extend an invitation to join us here next Sunday at the same time to hear another message from the Word of God. We also extend a personal invitation to worship with us at Christ Ministry Church in person. Our Sunday services begin at 10:45 each and every Sunday. We also worship God through Bible study on Thursday evening at 6 p.m. May God bless you as you serve Him.
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Well, if you don't know no more of that song, you should know that part. I'll tell you that. I'm working on a building, and I'm still working on one, praise the Lord. But God has built one that is going to be perfect, and I'm looking forward to go. This is David Lewis, and this is the Singing Lewis's program, and we're so glad again to be back with you today. We thank the Lord for waking us up this morning. We thank him for his blessings and walking with us through the week. And no matter what we might face, friend, God's there. And the Holy Spirit is within us. When we get saved, God gives us the Holy Spirit. Bless God. He fills us with all of that heaven's got that we need here on this earth and more. We're powerful people if we use it. If we just would use it. But there's so many times we don't use it. Praise the Lord. It's good to be with you. We greet you always in the name of Jesus Christ, our Savior, and our Father which is in heaven. Praise the Lord. By the way, we're having the earthly Father's Day this coming Sunday coming up, and we recognize our earthly fathers. Somebody told me one time that the Bible says you weren't supposed to call no man father. But it's talking about a different father, not the earthly father. We respect our fathers and our mothers here on this earth, that your days may be long upon the earth. And many are dying young because of that one thing. We better respect them. And then on top of that, we don't know from one second to the next who's going to go, but the people are leaving by already on this program, probably this morning, these tens of thousands that's done and gone. While no longer, and I've been on about almost 3 minutes now. And so we better enjoy the times here on this earth. Because if you're a Christian, we're going to go to be with the Lord. The Bible says to be absent from the body is to be present with the Lord. And so I'm not going to argue with nobody about it. You can make up your own mind or decision, decide and believe whatever you want to. But I do know the Bible says to be absent from the body. And when I die, I'm absent from the body. It to be present with the Lord. And that would be Christians. So you can fill in all the other blanks if you want to. Like I said, I don't argue with people. I've had, in time past, I've had people to call me, even preachers to call me, trying to disagree. Well, I'm not on here to disagree. I'm on here to tell you, just like Jesus said, he didn't come to condemn the world. He came to fulfill the scriptures and the prophets, things the prophets had prophesied. That's what he come for. Praise the Lord. So if you think you're going to call me and argue with me, you're going to be surprised because I won't. I'll tell you scripture, but I'm not going to argue with you. You got a right, just like God gives us a right to believe or not to believe, to go forth and serve him or go forth and serve the worldly father of this world. And so God ain't going to force you. No, he's not going to force me, and so I certainly don't have a right to do that. But I do have a right to tell you that Jesus Christ is the way, the truth, and the life. And he said, I am the way. I'm the door. The only entrance into heaven is through by Jesus Christ. Father, we thank you this morning for your wonderful blessings in our lives. And we ask you, Lord, to bless the many ones that are listening to this program this morning. Father, that are heartbroken. Lord, Father, that are under tremendous stress and strain from the prices of stuff today in our world that don't need it, has no reason to be that way except for the greed of man. And Father, we pray and lift them up, God, and those that are just have given up on life, and especially, Lord, in the young generation, they have just run out. And we just ask you, Lord, God, to put them in the presence of someone that can lift them up and show them the light. Let us be a light and give them something that they would like to hang on to. Give them something, Father, that we can give them something through you, Lord, that will help them to see. And God, there's so many needs in our world today, Father. We just pray, Lord, that you'll help those that are hurting, those that are hurting in physically and spiritually and mentally and all kind of ways, and because we know it's a troublesome time. It's a perilous time, but we thank you that you're going to deliver us soon out of it all.
let us worship and serve you in Jesus' name. All right. Well, we've had a request for some bluegrass music, and you know, I try to mix it up and play a little bit of everything, but this week we're just going to go with some groups that are mostly, all of them are mostly gone now. We're going to start off with one this morning by the Lewis family, not us now, but this is the Lewis family from Lincolnton, Georgia, that we played with some, and we always liked them. They were nice people, and I think most of them are gone now. They're not. They've run their course. So, but anyhow, going out to all you that wanted to hear a little bit of bluegrass this morning, we're gonna have them and a couple other groups that were very popular in their day, and one of them still is. But many of them have gone on to their reward. So let's get right into the program today with this first song. Ain't that pretty?

All right, there you go. That was the Lewis family. My Lord Is Taking Me Away. Hope you enjoyed that. This next song that I want to do, I want to recognize some people that are gone that had a great one. This one particular person had a big influence in my life on playing back when I was a young boy. His name was Avant Ammons up at McDaniel's Crossroads, and this song that I'm going to be playing was one of the, among the first, second song I think I ever learned to even play out. And he played electric Gibson archtop guitar, electrified, and that he could really play good, and I thought a lot of him. And his brother, Mr. Floyd Ammons, and Miss Esther Ammons, and all them, they would get up and sing this old song, and Lord, the Spirit of God would move, and we just have such a wonderful time. We were going to a place right above, not far from where the church is today, but it was called the Little House in the Woods, and that's what it was. It was a little house that we all, of course, being a few more the younger people, Irvin, Tyndall, and several one of us boys, we were younger, but we were strong enough to help. And we all got there and helped put that thing together. And Clifton Avery was the pastor at that time. And there were some great services, and a lot of people got saved. But Avant was a man that he always encouraged you. I know now as I look back, I was making the biggest mess in the world. But he would pat me on the knee and say, "You done a good job, boy. You done a good job." And that meant a lot to me. And, of course, most of the time he called me son. Once in a while he'd say boy, but I could still hear him and say, "All right, you're doing a good job, son." And so I just wanted to play this song, and I hope it's by the Lewis family. But I hope that you enjoy it because it's memories from me and Climbing Jacob's Ladder, if I got it right. There we go.

Amen. Did you know that you and I were born to give God the glory, to let our light shine, to tell people about Jesus? You that are professing Christians, some of you never mention the word Jesus outside the church. I can tell you, I know for a fact, I've seen it. In fact, I've seen those that will turn away if you get to talking about Jesus because they are ashamed. Well, you better read the scripture because the Bible says, if you're ashamed of me before men, I'll be ashamed of you before the Father. What a shame it would be. You do everything right. And you, other than that, you would have been all right. But you never confessed him to nobody else. You were afraid to walk up and ask somebody, did they know Jesus? Friend, it's a serious matter. This is not a joke. And we better make sure that we do things according to the Word of God. And we may not be preachers. All of us, all of you may not be a preacher. But everybody is a witness. There's not one Christian that shouldn't be a witness. Well, I just, I'm just shy. You better tell them about Jesus, and you better tell your children about Jesus, because a lot of children that's going to leave this life, or young people that's going to leave this life, that's going to miss heaven because their parents or somebody around them didn't tell them about Jesus. I wonder what I'd have done if somebody hadn't have told me about Jesus, because there was a lot of temptation and money offered for me and my wife when we were right young to go play in a honky-tonk joint. And at the time, we were almost convinced to go. But our training at home, praise God, set us on a different course. And I'm so thankful. And yet we got parents that don't seem to care. They encourage. And I could tell you several stories that I know and how the bitter end come out. They don't tell their children about Jesus. You don't tell a friend about Jesus. You shun somebody because of the way they look. And you act like you're so much better than they are. Let me tell you something, friend. Beneath all the fine, fancy clothes, beneath the brand new car that you drive and the fancy home that you might live in, you're just a person that God allowed when you were born here on this earth to praise him. And you got pride in your life. I mean, God won't accept that. We're all one. We're different people, but we're not different in the eyes of God when it comes to worshiping him. I'm trying to tell you on this program, as long as I'm able to come and make this program, you better get your life in order. You better get your priorities right. And those of you that, I don't know why a person would go to the trouble to try to impress people at church and do all kind of rituals and things. And I'm not speaking against worshiping God, but they say there's a lot of people that do rituals and pastors everywhere. You need to stand up and say, whoa, that don't fit into the scripture. You sit down. Jesus would have. He'd have put them in their place. And we're like him, and he's given us the spirit to do that, praise God. And so we better take heart, because we're going to be held accountable for our actions down here. The books were open, and a book to see if our name's in the Lamb's book. The other books tell what we've done. That's when our works is tested, and many of them will be burned up because you ain't done what you're supposed to do. And you know, as you're listening this morning, you search your life and you'll find out that you've not done. In fact, all of us come short of the glory of God. So don't come pushing that towards me. I'm very aware that I fail God. I come short, but do you too. But I tell you one thing, we tried to raise our children in a godly manner. And I wish we'd have done it more stronger. But you can't beat it into them. You can't cram it down their throat. You got to let them see you do it. That's the problem. Parents tell you, well, you better go to church, and you won't even go. What do you expect out of your children? Many of them are going to be, you're going to stand before God. They'll be weeping, wailing, gnashing their teeth one day because of such stuff as that. Amen.

presence of the Lord. Yeah, it's peaceful. It's peaceful. When I get here in this station to do my program, I feel a peace. When I walk behind the podium to minister, I feel a peace. That was the times that I remember that I was hurting or sick when I fell back, and I back in January, and almost lost my life just about it. But when I come back and got home, and it, the second Sunday after I come home, I was in church. I had to sit in a chair, a tall chair, to minister. But I felt a peace, hallelujah. Praise God. There's something about serving God. You get a peace that surpasses all understanding. You get a peace, and you don't feel the pain no more. You don't feel anything but the presence of God. Amen. I hope that you all know what I'm talking about. I hope you know what the presence of the Lord is. Praise the Lord. Well, I hate to stop, but we got to tell you about Ted Sharko's Steakhouse at 337 Northeast Boulevard in Clinton. The phone number is 910-592-2600. The hours of operation is Monday through Thursday from 11 a.m. to 8 p.m., Friday and Saturday from 11 a.m. to 9 p.m., and Sunday from 11 a.m. to 8 p.m. And, friend, I'm going to tell you something. They got as good a food out there as you'll find anywhere, right on down to the chicken and the salmon, and I mean just the racks of ribs, combos, or just all kinds of things. We got invited out to buy somebody to go eat out there, and when I found out it was at Ted's, I was ready to go. And we went out the other night, Thursday night, I believe it was, and Thursday evening late. We ate a good meal. And I mean, it was just absolutely satisfying, and you just couldn't get it no better. And I got some of that okra. I love okra. And I love people call it mac and cheese now. Back when I grew up, we called it macaroni and cheese. But whatever it is, it's delicious. And a little side salad. And I'll tell you, I was full, too full when I left out of there. So you can just have a good time out at Ted's. They had a nice room prepared for us back there, really nice and clean and set up beautiful. And we just had a good time, good fellowship. And we thank the Lord for that and all those that went. And we just praise the Lord that we can get together somewhere and go. So when you want to book something and have a spiritual gathering or whatever you want, a family gathering, call Ted's out there. Again, that number is 910-592-2600, and call them in advance and make an appointment for a room back there. You won't be sorry you went. And the waitresses were fine. They had two of them to wait on all of us. They were about 25 of us. But we had a good time and enjoyed it. So I just wanted to pass that along to you. Smith Tire Sales brings you a portion of this program. Also, they're open Monday through Friday, 7:30 to 5:30. Saturday, 7:30 to 1. The phone number is 910-592-7390. They're located 1824 on the Hopton Highway. So, out of Clinton there, and if it's tires you need, used or new, you'll find them at Smith Tire Sales. And you tell them, both of these, that you heard about us. You heard. I sometimes get surprised. I laugh at my own self. But you heard that it was on the Singing Lewis's program. And I'm just old flat-footed country David, and I love the Lord, and I love what I do here, and I thank God for the years he has given me to do this. And anyhow, we hope that you've been enjoying the program, and I don't know where the time, as my wife says a lot, where does the time go? I said, it goes by. Well, here, it just flies by. And so here we are coming to almost to a close of another program. And we're going to do another, hopefully get another song in here and see if, I believe we're going to run out of time, though. I want to go down, we're going to do one. A lot of people love, back, you remember the Easter Brothers. Let's do one with them.

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1: 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This is Pastor John Hobbs. 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And now, today's message. Copy of God's Word as they continue to receive tithes and offerings and bring them up. We're going to be back again today in the book of Acts. We'll be in the book of Acts, chapter number 6 today. So you'll be making your way to Acts chapter 6, and we're going to be reading from Acts 6, verse 1 to Acts 6, 7. I think my hands are supposed to do like that when I say Acts 6, 7. But anyway, so Acts chapter 6, and I want to preach on this subject just for a few moments. For every problem, there is a solution. That is, for every problem, there is a solution. And we must bear in mind the church. The choir recently this morning sang an anthem about we are God's church. If you're born again this morning, you're part of one of the greatest institutions that's ever existed upon the face of the earth. And for all, have great impact for all of time in the universe. The blood-bought, born-again believers in the body of the Lord Jesus Christ. And so from Acts 6, you do realize that Satan hates you. He hates me. He hates the message that we preach. He hates the Savior whom we follow. And he is against us. He's been against the church since the beginning. And he has not took a break. He still hates the church and desires in any manner and any way in which he can to disrupt the work and the ministry of the church. So you bear those things in mind. And here we are today in Acts chapter 6. And we're going to see for every problem, there's a solution. So if you'd be willing and able to stand with your Bible open for the reading of God's inspired, infallible, and inerrant word, Acts chapter 6 and verse 1. And in those days when the number of the disciples was multiplied, there arose a murmuring of the Grecians against the Hebrews, because their widows were neglected in the daily ministration. Then the 12 called the multitude of the disciples unto them and said, It is not reason that we should leave the word of God and serve tables. Wherefore, brethren, look ye out among you 7 men of honest report, full of the Holy Ghost and wisdom, whom we may appoint over this business. But we will give ourselves continually to prayer and to the ministry of the word. And the saying pleased the whole multitude. And they chose Stephen, a man full of faith and of the Holy Ghost, and Philip, and Prochorus, and Nicanor, and Timon, Parmenas, and Nicholas, a proselyte of Antioch, whom they set before the apostles. And when they had prayed, they laid their hands on them. And the word of God increased, and the number of the disciples multiplied in Jerusalem greatly, and a great company of the priests were obedient to the faith. May we pray. Father, in the name of our Lord Jesus, would you give us strength, Father, as we hear your word. Oh, Lord, may we have humble hearts that we might be directed, we might change, we might, Father, be more conformed to the image of the Lord Jesus Christ, Father, than before we hear this message. We pray, Father, in the name of Christ, you'd have your will and your way in us and help us to be a faithful church. In the name of Jesus, we pray. Amen, and you may be seated. I'm sharing with you that as we trace through the book of Acts, the church is still young in its existence at this time. And the church has already faced a multitude of problems. They've been arrested, the apostles have. They were let out of jail. They've been arrested, they've been miraculously let out of jail. Here they are, they've been told not to preach in the name of Jesus. They yet continue to do so. And so the church grew, the church multiplied. There is one estimate that at this particular time in the early church, there are a guess and an estimate that there may be 25,000 in the church at this time. I do not know that to be a fact, but it helps us to understand that the church multiplied. You see that again and again in the book of Acts. So the church still at this time is headquartered, locally you might say, in Jerusalem. The church has not yet begun to spread out like Jesus had told them to do, but that's coming in the future. Here they are still headquartered in Jerusalem. They had a little problem with Ananias and Sapphira. You remember that they had kind of misguided, they misled over how much they had kept and how much they made on the sale of a property. They lied to the Holy Ghost, and God judged them for that, and they were taken out of the church very quickly on to eternal reward. And so now we find that Satan has attempted to attack from the outside. He's attempted to attack from the inside, and now he's still up to that. Satan, if you'll notice and study in the book of Acts, he's against the church. He'll try from different angles. He'll try from different directions. And so now there's a problem in the church. I want you to know every church has problems. And if you're passing through looking for the perfect church, don't stop here. Because we are not the perfect church. And I'm going to tell you, the news is you won't find a perfect church, because church are filled with people that are still sinners by nature and by choice. They've been redeemed, but then they're still sinful by nature. And yet we will not be perfect. We won't be absolutely without spot or blemish till we presented to the Lord and Savior Jesus Christ in glory one day. So every church has problems. Of course, some churches have more problems than others. And many times folks want to get to a bigger church. I'm just here to tell you, this is not new to me. This is not original with me. But many times the bigger church just has bigger problems. But not always the case. So there are more churches more faithful to the preaching of the gospel of Christ and more faithful to the mission and the ministry of Christ, perhaps, than others. But we find here, we find the record of a church that was set on fire by the Holy Ghost himself, and that they were faithful. And what you read about prior and previous to this time was a church dedicated to the ministry of proclaiming the gospel of the Lord Jesus Christ. And yet, we find that problems arose in this church. And so the first thing you'll see, that there is a problem that needed a solution. Point number one, there's a problem that needs a solution. I know right where you're sitting this morning, you could probably think of just all kinds of problems that need a solution around your home. The building needs repair at your home. The car needs something done. The bicycle needs something done. There are all kinds of problems that need a solution. Well, there was one in the early church, and it needed a solution. And I think we need to learn by pattern from what they did in the early church here. You'll see it's right there in verse number 1. The multitude of the disciples. Those days it was growing so much. So the first thing you'll notice, there's a crowd. The church is growing. They're reaching people right and left. Now, I'm telling you, it's not as though Satan laid down arms. It's not as though the fight's coming easy. I'm telling you, they are proclaiming with their very lives the gospel of Jesus Christ. They are facing a great deal of adversity, and yet the gospel continues to go forward, and people are converted. People are changed from death to life. They are born again. And so we find that the church is growing. Along with this growth, you'll find that there's a complaint that arises. So there's these folks there. They're Grecians. They're Hebrews. They're Hellenists. Now, just let me help you understand this real quickly. The Hellenists were Jewish people who had come from Greek-speaking culture. You understand now, the Jewish people have been all the way since Abraham, which is like 4,000 years ago. There have been Jews upon the earth since the time of Abraham, and they had been scattered way back early. You remember they went to Egypt, were there for 400 years, came back. Then they were scattered yet again when carried into Babylonian, Persia, and so forth. So they're from all over the world. And then some of these had taken on the Greek culture, so forth. So they spoke the Greek language and had maybe perhaps identified more closely with some of the Greek culture than those that were basically, you could call them, the hometown Jews. The hometown Jewish Christians that still spoke the Aramaic language, and these others spoke this Greek language. And so, just like with any of us, when we get a little differences, if we're not careful, we can get out of balance and we get all upset and all messed up. And that's what had happened here in the church. There were some that became neglected. Now, was this neglecting intentional or was it accidental? We really don't know on that, but we see that they're being neglected in the daily ministration. Maybe, was it perhaps the language barrier, did that cause part of the problem? I don't know. Was it the cultural barriers? But I'm telling you, a problem had presented itself. Now, the church at this time, early in its existence, lived in many ways in communal living. They put all things together and then distributed as they had need. And that works in a perfect society. And that works where folks are set apart and dedicated and filled with the Spirit of God. But you let man act in the flesh, and that won't work anymore. You let man rise up in the flesh and get selfish, and that just doesn't work anymore. And so that's what we're finding here. So now they're saying, well, some of our folks are being overlooked. They're not taking care of them. And there's a problem. I was going to title the message this, but I'm not that good at titles anyway. Don't let a molehill become a mountain. Many times when we find a problem, especially in the church, or even in our homes, in our families. Small problems, when we ignore them, become mountains. Small things that could have been easily taken care of yesterday or the day before, the next thing you know, they blow up. They're all great big, and everybody gets all out of whack. Everything gets all upset, and everything gets all turned around and messed up. So just in your personal life, in your family life, that thing in Scripture is still true. Let not the sun go down upon your anger. When there's a disagreement in the family, there's a problem, go ahead and get it fixed. Get it straightened up. Repent if you need to. Tell the person you're sorry. Ask for their forgiveness. Stop what you're doing. That's what we all need to learn from this. And it also occurs in the church too. So there was a problem that needed a solution. If you'll notice that this problem could have become a crisis, Satan would have been delighted for this problem to continue. He would have been delighted for someone to say, well, I'm not putting up with this anymore. I'm going to get my crowd and we'll go down and we'll start our own church. And we'll just be our own thing. We're not going to get along with them. I've had all I can stand of it. But that's not what we find happening in the church. We find some wise leaders that are going to deal with the problem. As Barney Fife said years ago, they're going to nip it in the bud. And these wise leaders come up with a plan. So the problem that needed a solution, I want you to know there are all kinds of problems. There's always things that could become a problem for the church. But the solution is found in the unity that we have in the Lord Jesus Christ and the opportunity that we can forgive one another, that we can be unified. Though we're as different and diverse as we can be unified under the headship and the lordship of Jesus Christ. And the mission and the ministry of the church is what binds us together. Even though we may have differences, we may have different preferences. Some of you are fanning right now. Some of you are about to freeze right now. And I'm telling you, I don't know what to set it on. I'm just telling you, we're going to get along as best we can. If you're cold, my brother, bring a coat. If you're cold, my sister, you might need two afghans. I don't know. If you're hot, leave your clothes on, but fan or do something. So I just want you to know, problems can exist in the church, but we need to take them and don't let problems become mountains before us and tear us all apart. We see this problem need a solution. Notice verse number 2. The priorities led to a selection. A church has certain priorities. I'm here to remind you, you know this, you've known it before you knew me. A church is not a social club. We're not here because we don't have nothing else to do. We're here because Jesus Christ died in our place for our sins, and the only way we'll ever experience eternal redemption and forgiveness is by the way of the cross. We'll only go to heaven by the way of the cross. There's nothing in me worth saving. Jesus died in my place and for my sin, and I'm not good. Jesus is good. I've got a great Savior, and that's what unites us together. And it's about the ministry of declaring the gospel to the lost folks, that they could see that Jesus loved them enough that he could go to a cross, die in their place for their sins. There are folks all around here that many of them do not even feel loved. Many of them have never heard clearly that Jesus died on the cross at Calvary for their sins. They've never been explained to that in a personal way, that Jesus will personally save them from their sins. So that is what we're after. That's what unites us together. So it's those types of priorities that led to this selection. Notice with me in verse number 2. The scripture says, the 12. So that's the apostles. You'll recall there were 12 apostles. Judas Iscariot never was saved. He hanged himself. The church selected another one. So they're 12. But these 12 apostles are in charge of praying, preaching, ministering the word, and yet apparently they've been leading in such a way that they were trying to do so much of administration and passing out and serving and everything that they were not able to do what they really were prioritized to do. And I know somebody's going to bow up immediately. Come on, preacher, don't tell me you're too good to clean the toilets. I'm not. I can clean. I can rake leaves. I can clean out gutters. A pastor can do anything. It's not the matter of that they were too good to do it, but these are apostles. Did you ever read about them? They've got the sign gifts in them. I'm telling you, they've got the miraculous power of the Lord Jesus in them. It's not as though they were too good to wait on tables, but everybody could do what they were doing when they were distributing the things, but not everybody could do what they were doing when they're ministering the Word and they're filled of the Holy Ghost and even performing miraculous things to substantiate the ministry of the church. And so they began to do too much of the basic things that others could do, and they perhaps lost focus a little bit on where they needed to be going. So we see in verse number 2, this priority led to this selection. They said, it's not reasonable that we should leave the Word of God and serve tables. Hey, I'm an analytical person. I analyze stuff in this way. I mean, my family, we'll be trying to make a decision, and I'll say, well, what if we just did this? And they all say, well, I didn't say do that. I'm just trying to analyze it. You know, it's kind of like, what if I did just quit preaching the Word of God? You know, times when you're wore out, burnt out, and you feel like you've said it all, and nobody's listening anyway. But you got to realize, I'm not doing that. I'm not going to quit. It don't even make good sense. It don't make good sense to quit. God's called you to a ministry. Keep the ministry going. Do what God's called you to do. And I think they're saying it's not reasonable that we should just leave the Word of God and serve tables. We're not turning this place into a restaurant. We want to continue to be focused on the Word of God, working in such a way that the Holy Spirit's moving through us, that people are being saved. And we want to stay faithful to what God has called us to do. So it's priorities, and those priorities in the church, I mean, it's that Christ Jesus is Lord. That's one of our priorities. Christ was a virgin-born Son of God. That is a priority. Christ arose from the dead. People don't just get up from the dead, but Jesus arose from the dead. He's alive forevermore. That's a priority of the church. Those types of priorities, they keep us guided. They keep us focused on where we're supposed to go. And so if you'll notice the priority in the ministry, it's right there in verse number 4. The apostles say, we're going to give ourselves continually to prayer and to the ministry of the Word. Hey, it's easy to do. It's easy to get so busy on other things that the apostles spent no time in prayer. It's easy to get so caught up in the things of doing that they didn't minister and study and ponder over the Word. I read of Dr. J. Vernon McGee, who was a pastor at one time, downtown Los Angeles. He said in downtown Los Angeles, he tried to study. He said there was no way to study in the church. He discovered that he had to move his study to his home, build a room up above the garage where he could get along to study, because there's so many interruptions. There's so many things that come along. I'm telling you, God calls for those that's going to minister the Word, and they need the time to study the Word of God. And then it's up to the person. It's up to the pastor. It's up to the teacher. Are you going to take advantage of the time God has given you to study, or are you going to waste it away doing other things? So the apostles were doing what's right here. They said, we need to continue to study. We got to study the Word of God. We got to pore over the Scriptures, because these Scriptures need to be explained. They need to be taught. They need to be rehearsed. And that's the ministry God's given us. So we're going to keep doing that, and we're going to pray. We're going to seek God in prayer. And so that's what they did. The priority was noted in their ministry. But I want you to notice the priorities are noted in the men as well. Would you notice right there it says in verse number 3, wherefore, brethren, so church, find for yourselves 7 men of honest report, full of the Holy Ghost and wisdom, whom we may appoint over this business. So the apostles, does everybody remember? There's 12 of them. They've been trying to do this, and they say, now, just find 7. Find 7. Find 7 men that are filled with the Holy Ghost. What does that mean, preacher? That means men whose lives are guarded and guided by, goaded on with the Holy Ghost. That means men who just live for the Lord Jesus Christ. They're in such a manner, such a way, they study in the Word, they live in such a way that the Holy Ghost of God is directing them. He's guiding them. When they're about to get into sin, the Holy Ghost speaks and they back up. That's what it is to be filled with the Holy Ghost. And can I remind you? The book of Ephesians says that we are all supposed to be being filled. That means continually being filled with the Holy Ghost of God. So this is not some strange thing. These are just men that are full of the Holy Ghost. The Holy Ghost has great sway over their lives. They're not really concerned with all the things of the world. They don't care who's in the playoffs. They certainly don't care what fish is biting. I mean, they just really, their utmost concern.

someone else. They're serving on behalf of Jesus Christ. They're serving, and that's what we see in here. You'll notice it said, get them those that are of honest report. We need trustworthy men. We don't need men when you call their name out. You heard what he did? We need men that are above reproach. We need men that have an honest testimony among them. They're full of the Holy Ghost, and they're full of wisdom. Well, the Bible teaches us in James 1 and verse 5, if you ask for wisdom, God will give it to you. You say, I don't know what decision to make. Well, welcome to my life. I spend half my time trying to figure out what to do. But if we pray, the Bible says in James 1 and verse 5, we ask for wisdom, God will give it to us. And he'll give us abundantly and won't jerk it back from us. He'll give it to us. So those are the type of men that they were to do, and put them over to business. Let them handle this. And so this was a good word. I'm telling you, these apostles made a wise decision here. This thing, this issue, could have tore the church apart. I mean, this issue had been left alone, festered, might wouldn't have took but a few weeks. It could have ruined the church and the ministry of the church and the evangelism of the church. But they wisely handled it. They chose these men to be servants, and that filled the need. So there's a problem, and problems will always be present. But there's a solution to that problem. And that solution will be based upon the priorities of the local church. The local church, we're not a social club. We're not a banquet hall, though we may get together and eat sometime. We're not a raffle house. I'm telling you what, we are about being baptized believers, surrendered to the will of Almighty God, who saved us for his glory by his death on the cross. And so as we faithfully follow Christ and live in his resurrected power, that's what our priorities are. That will continue to guide us and guard us as we move on into the future. And we see that even in this church. So what do we find here? A new direction. Verse number 5. The saying pleased the whole multitude. I'm telling you what, that's an amazing thing to say. Because it's hard to get it just right for everybody. It's hard to please everybody. But I don't think the apostles wanted to please everybody. They wanted to do the will of God. Now, the apostles had the right and the authority to just do this on their own. But you know what they did? They included the congregation. Why don't we let's do this? And everybody liked the idea. And they went along and said, this is a good idea. Let's do it. There's wisdom in this. I'm telling you, many times there are times in the church we need to do something. And sometimes the most spiritual thing you can do is just think logically. How's the best way for us to accomplish this? Where are we having problems here? How can we address these problems? I'm telling you, this wasn't some hocus-pocus magic trick. This is just wise thinking. And they wisely thought this out under the leadership of the Holy Spirit of God, and this helped them with their problem. And you'll notice if you read in verse number 7 that the gospel continued to go forth, and the church expanded continually through this time. I find it funny that verse number 5 shares with us the names of these and how it pleased the whole multitude and they chose these, and yet we don't really know that much about 5 of these. 2 of them we do. So first we see is Stephen. Stephen. It's also interesting to me that you'll note all of these men have these Grecian names. Now I wouldn't have known that just reading the Bible, but reading after scholars that studied it, these are chosen from those Greek speaking. Those that felt like they were being overlooked, felt like they were being neglected. And yet, through the wisdom of the apostles, they chose some men from that. They didn't choose them just because they were a minority. They chose them because they were full of the Holy Ghost. They chose them because they had a lot of wisdom. They chose them because they were a good, honest report. And it just so happened to be that they were part of those that were the Greek-speaking. And yet, that helped the problem even more, do you see? So, notice with me, Stephen. A man full of faith. I always want, when I read this, I think, if I was evaluated, what would it be? He's full of faith. He's full of something. Well, he's full of faith. I want to be full of faith. I mean faith, living, dependent upon Christ, dependent upon the Holy Spirit of God, trusting in Jesus, looking for his blessed return. Are you full of faith? The whole idea as we think of this message today is, how can I serve? How can I serve in the local church? Because as a local church, God buries his workers, his work must go on.
So some of the ones that we've admired, we've had to bury. And that's the way it'll be right on till Jesus comes. So we need new workers. We need those that'll fill in the ranks. I'm telling you what, we got Sunday school rooms back there that don't have anybody meeting in them. And we got all kinds of lost folks around here, and many of them will come to a small group meeting if we'll just ask them. But we got to have somebody to teach the class. Or we got to have folks that'll help do some of the things, ministering to families when they die. I mean, and providing meals and ministry in such a way. Those are ongoing needs. That's a way we can reach out into the community until Christ returns. And those are things that we can get involved in. There are various and a multitude of ways that we can minister in the local church. So the question begins, how can I serve? How can I serve? No, not how can I be served. How can I serve? And what can I do for the Lord Jesus Christ? How can I serve in the local church? So we saw first the problem, and now we notice the priorities that lead to this selection, and now the plan revolved around service. Again, that's in verse number 5, 6, and 7. As I shared with you, there's a list of these men, Stephen, and all of these names. That's Stephanos. That's where the crown that you can earn by service and working. That comes from that same root word for his name. And he's a man full of faith and a man full of the Holy Ghost. And then we find Philip. Now, this is not Philip the same as the apostle. This is a different Philip. This is one you'll read about later in the scriptures. He's an evangelist. He shares with everybody about Jesus. He shares about Christ. And so these are the first two we see. And then those other names there, Prochorus and Nicanor and Timon and Parmenas. And this Nicholas, he's a proselyte of Antioch. He was a Gentile, and he had converted to Judaism, but now he's got saved. He believes Jesus died in his place for his sins, and so now he's being filled with the Holy Ghost, and he's going to be a faithful servant in the local church. What a great story of grace. God's amazing grace. That he could take anybody from anywhere with any background.

0: Good morning. We call the church into conference this morning for consideration of the adoption of the fiscal year 26-27 church budget. The budget prepared by our stewardship committee has been discussed in two required question and answer sessions, and the church council brings a motion to approve the budget as prepared. This motion does not require a second or discussion. Therefore, will those who are in favor of the budget as presented, please raise your hand, say aye. Are there any opposed? All right, therefore, the fiscal year 2026-27 budget is approved and church conference stands adjourned.
1: Thank you, Susan. And I want to offer my good morning as well. It's good to see all of you here in worship together on this Father's Day Sunday. We welcome you. If you're visiting with us, please consider yourself part of our family. And we would invite you, if you would, if you see a visitor's card in front of you, to fill it out so we can extend our welcome to you further and get to know you better. We're also on the air, so it's good to know that there are those of you who've tuned in and are listening and sharing and participating with us through the ministry that we share with WCLN. You'll note with the schedule on the back of the program that we have a very limited number of meetings coming up this week, but you'll notice with the insert that there are some wonderful activities as we continue through this summer period for our children as well as for our senior adults. And then on July the 13th, there's a strong group of our young people that will be headed to their retreat for the week of July the 13th through the 17th. So consider those things and where you might be able to be involved and participate, and may God bless us as we continue together. As we share in this time of worship, may the Lord speak to our hearts.
2: The program, it says that for the offertory, I will be playing, I will be here. And that is incorrect. And it is my fault, so I confess my sin. But we have provided a piece of paper for you to follow along, because the words of what I will play are so meaningful. He will carry you. And I wanted you to understand that before we started. We're going to sing In Your House, O Lord, as a call to worship, just like we did last Sunday. The choir first, and then you get to join us.

0: Let us pray. Dear God, thank you for loving us so much and forgiving us, our church, and our families. Today we want to say a special thank you to all the men who guide us and help us grow.
1: Please bless them, keep them strong, and help them to always follow you. Now let's pray the Lord's Prayer together. Our Father, who art in heaven, hallowed be thy name. Thy kingdom come, thy will be done, on earth as it is in heaven. Give us this day our daily bread, and forgive us our trespasses, as we forgive those.
0: But deliver us from evil, for thine is the kingdom, the power, and the glory forever. Amen.

0: Good morning. How is everyone doing today? Good? Well, today's a special day. What day is it?
1: Father's Day.
0: Father's Day. Very good. So Father's Day is a day when we celebrate dads and grandfathers and all the people who love and care for us like fathers do. So what are some things that fathers do for their children? What are some things that fathers do? They feed you, okay, provide you with food, very good. Money, I hear that, Mr. Terry. Money, okay, what else? They spend time with you, yes, they help you. That's right, that's right. How about, do they protect you sometimes? Do they teach you things? All right, very good. So fathers love their children very, very much. Well, in today's Bible story, I want to tell you about a father and a son. And this was, I bet you've heard about them before, Abraham and, you may know his son's name, Isaac. Abraham and Isaac. And Abraham loved Isaac more than just about anything. And you know what? He loved him so much. He was a very, very special gift from God, and Abraham had waited a long, long time to have Isaac. He wanted a son so badly, and God finally gave him one. So you know what? God asked him to do something really, really strange and difficult. He asked Abraham to take his son, Isaac, up on the mountain and offer him as a sacrifice. Now, offering something as a sacrifice, that's not... You don't get that back, do you? No, because that means that... Okay, you don't get a sacrifice back if you offer a sacrifice to the Lord. And so that sounds very strange and scary to us, doesn't it? But the important thing to remember is that Abraham trusted God completely. He believed that God loved Isaac even more than he did, and so God was going to take care of everything. And when Abraham showed his willingness to obey God, guess what? God stopped him and said, I'm going to provide a sacrifice for you, and I don't want you to sacrifice your son. God never wanted Isaac to be harmed. He was teaching Abraham about trust and obedience. Well, how does that relate to our fathers today? Because sometimes as we celebrate fathers, we have to remember that fathers also have to trust God too. You know what? They have to trust God to help take care of their families. They have to trust God when you get sick. They have to trust God while you're growing up, because that's a job sometimes. They have to trust God when they don't know what will happen next. So just like Abraham trusted God with his son, Isaac, your father today will trust God with the people that they love. So here's the best part. Guess what? God loves us even more than the best father in the whole wide world could. And God watches over us. He also provides for us like your earthly father. And he also keeps his promises. So let's pray this morning and thank God for that. Dear God, we thank you so much for Abraham's example, that he trusted you, Lord. And we thank you for our fathers, our grandfathers, and anyone who cares for us. Lord, help us to trust you when things are difficult, and remind us that you love us and always keep your promises. In your name we pray. Amen.
2: Good morning. Lord, you are so worthy, worthy to receive glory and honor and power. If you will, if you're able to please stand and join with me in singing as we sing our hymn of dedication, hymn number 3, Worthy of Worship.

Let's pray together. Gracious Heavenly Father, we just thank you so much for all that you give to us each and every day, Lord. You have given us a beautiful building right here, Lord God, and we just thank you for that, Lord. And Father, as we now come to give our offerings and tithes to you, Lord, we ask you to bless them, multiply them for your need. In Jesus' holy name we pray. Amen.

As we share together a moment of prayer, I would ask that we begin with a moment of silent reflection as we think about those men in our lives on this Father's Day who have had an impact and influence and provided guidance, wit, and wisdom. My list includes a coach, and it includes a professor, and it includes more than one pastor. And it includes two grandfathers and a dad and a father-in-law and so many others. Who's on your list? Who would you think of and consider? Bow with me. Let's share that moment, and then I'll lead us in a word of prayer.

Gracious and loving Lord, we begin our prayer by sharing our praises to you for who you are, for how with your abundant love and your perfect grace you come into our lives, saying to us, granting to us all peace and a promise and knowing that you are here to keep us close to you, to keep us in your kingdom, to guide and direct our steps, to provide for us, to enable and inspire us. Among our many words of thanksgiving on this Father's Day is to thank you for those men that you have sent who've come into our lives, who have shared with us, perhaps so profoundly, the truth of your love, the strength of your presence in their lives, and how that has had an impact upon us. We thank you for their direction and their provision. We thank you for the guiding love and life that they have been for us. For those of us who've had the opportunity to claim those roles as a father or a grandfather or an uncle, who've been able to teach or to coach or to lead, Lord, we should praise you for the chance that you've given us, for the responsibility you've provided. And we would ask on this worship day that you would help us to set aside the distractions of the day, certainly in the midst of the celebration of what this day is all about, but for those things that would weigh us down and burden us, help us to turn them over to you. Help us to be assured indeed, O Lord, that you are working within our lives and the lives of people we love to provide renewed strength and peace and direction as needed. And we'd ask, Lord, that you would hear our prayer and give us the assurance of knowing that you are already at work. In the name of Christ our Lord, we pray. Amen. We've seen it before. We know it's going to happen. It's the dynamic edge of your seat countdown on the timer, on the bomb. And we wonder, are they going to get to it in time, whether to dispose of it or to disarm it? And we've seen it so often, I think it's gotten to the point now that we just, as we watch the digital timer count down, we just begin to predict, are they going to get to it at 11 seconds or 4 seconds or 2 seconds? We know they're going to get to it, but the anticipation is still real. Now, we've seen it so often even in this passage where we're going to share, familiar as we are with the story. And I'm going to read Genesis 22, 1 through 14. As Abraham raises the knife to make this sacrifice that God has directed him to engage, we know the digital timer is going to stop or go dark, and God will provide. But the nervous anticipation, I think, is still real. After these things, God tested Abraham. He said to him, Abraham, and he said, here I am. And by the way, this is the first time God calls him this. Take your son, your only son, Isaac, whom you love, and go to the land of Moriah, which really is a bizarre, unknown place. There's no point on a map, in biblical maps, that shows us, so it's some place. Go to Moriah and offer him there as a burnt offering on one of the mountains that I shall show you. So Abraham rose early in the morning, saddled his donkey, took two of his young men with him, and his son Isaac. He cut the wood for the burnt offering, and he set out and went to the place in the distance that God had shown him. On the third day of their travel, Abraham looked up and saw the place far away, said to the two young men, stay here with the donkey. The boy and I will go over there. We will worship, and then we will come back to you. Abraham took the wood of the burnt offering and laid it on his son Isaac. He himself carried the fire and the knife. The two of them walked on together, and Isaac asked his father, Father, here I am, my son. The fire and the wood are here, but where's the lamb for the sacrifice? God himself will provide the lamb, Abraham answered. So the two of them walked on together. When they came to the place that God had shown him,
Abraham built an altar there and laid the wood in order. He bound his son Isaac and laid him on the altar on top of the wood. Then Abraham reached out his hand and took the knife to kill his son. But the angel of the Lord called to him from heaven and said, "Abraham, Abraham, here I am. Do not lay your hand on the boy or do anything to him, for now I know that you fear God, since you have not withheld your son, your only son, from me." And Abraham looked up and saw a ram caught in the thicket by its horns. He went and took the ram and offered it up as a burnt offering instead of his son. And he called that place, "The Lord will provide," as it is to this day. On the mount of the Lord it shall be provided. They did not ask me, but if they would have asked me to edit the Bible, I would have made a few changes. I would have the report included in the Gospels of what Jesus wrote in the dirt that day in John chapter 8. You remember when they brought the woman accused of adultery and they wanted to stone her according to what they said the law would tell them to do? And it says Jesus stooped in the dirt and began to write. I would have told them, I would have shared what was written, because we're all dying to know. It's one of the first questions we're going to ask when we get there. I think I would have added, I'm editing this. Thomas looked over Jesus' shoulder as he scratched the dirt, and he read, "Create in them clean hearts, O God, and renew right spirits within them." He would have known the Psalms. Sounds like a good answer. But they didn't ask me to edit it. And I'm going to be honest with you. I'm not sure that I would have included this 22nd chapter of Genesis. I don't like it. I don't like the way it sounds. I don't like the way it begins to unfold. I don't like it. I know it's a profound story, but it's just too disturbing, I would have argued, if they had asked me to edit Holy Scripture. Now, I know that's what you don't expect to hear from your pastor, but it's true. And an early memory of hearing this story shared in the primary Sunday school class, some of you remember primary Sunday school classes, my friend Billy Phillips, who would later become a pastor, by the way, I can remember him saying, "I think I would have said, 'Run, Isaac, run. Don't let him do this to you.'" I even found myself getting angry with Isaac. I mean, how complicated can it be? He's carrying the wood to the sacrifice. Wake up, kid. You are the sacrifice. And yet, here I am on this Father's Day in my beautiful blue coat with my pink and blue tie representing my children and grandchildren, sermonizing this passage. Just listen again. "And God said, 'Take your son, your only son, the one you love, and take him to this out-of-the-way place and offer him there as a burnt offering.'" I'm going to step out on a limb. I think this is one of the stories that can give the Old Testament a bad name. Now remember, they didn't ask me to edit it. But if you put just this story in the opening saga of the book of Genesis, how many of us are going to want to read the rest of it? How many of us have decided, "I'm not watching this movie if it starts to get a little too violent or out of hand"? And even if the story is true, how easy is it to believe in a God who acts like this? But fortunately, I am not the editor of Holy Scripture. Never been asked, won't be asked. Why would I be?
And I realized in my study and preparation of this passage that in my disturbing examination, as you probably already realized, I've missed the point. The point of this story is not to make people want to believe in Abraham's God, who is, of course, also Jesus' God and Father. Rather, maybe, this troublesome story exists to help people who already believe make sense of their most difficult experiences. When God seems, in our limited understanding, to take back everything that we've ever received, or so profoundly that it feels that way. In other words, the Holy Spirit and the heavenly counsel would tell me at this point, if I was editing, not to draw people in, but rather to help people who are already in the faith stay in the faith. Stay in relationship with the one true God, even when their world turns upside down. And it happens. Now the story appears front and center in Genesis, where no reader of the Bible can miss it, because the hard truth is the world turns upside down for the faithful more often than we might like to admit. It's happened in some way or another for all of us. Kyle Yates wrote a book on preaching the Old Testament, and about this passage he said, "The 22nd chapter of Genesis is the place you go when you do not understand all what God allows us to suffer, and it seems asks us to bear." And Dr. Yates continues, "And the last thing you want is a reasonable explanation, because any reasonable explanation would be a disrespect for our anguish." The story of Abraham and God and Isaac is the place that we go when you are beyond anything that you thought could happen, or beyond anything you imagined God would ever ask of you, when the most sensible thing to do might be to say, "I'm not sure God exists at all, cares at all, or has any power at all." That would be reasonable, except we can't, because we are so deep into our relationship with God that to deny all would be to deny our own heart, mind, and soul. And we know it would not be true. Deny God any meaningful place in our life would be to deny our own existence. And so we are stuck with our pain and our disbelief, and the only way to move it all is to move toward God. That's what Abraham does. Without a clear understanding of what he was told to do, Abraham follows God's lead. He obeys God for the simple and sufficient reason that Abraham knows it's God who's leading. To what end? At this point, as the story unfolds, we have no idea, nor does he. Abraham is acclaimed as a model of unquestioning obedience to God. Perhaps, but I think it's a bit misleading. Dr. Brent Strawn at Duke Divinity School, in writing about obedience and our relationship with God, says, "After all, obedience is a virtue only if it serves a just cause. Obedience in service of an unjust cause is subservient, cowardly, and even criminal." We've learned this in our national, in our world history. It's purely out of obedience, though, that Abraham submits to God's command. Then his willingness to submit is still shocking. If you take yourself all the way to that point to where he's raising the knife, it's still so unconventional.

Obedience? Well, there's another option. And it's a good one. What if Abraham followed God's command, not out of obedience, but what if Abraham followed God's command out of faith? Which is to say, what if Abraham trusts God? Even now, when what God asks of him seems to run counter to everything that God has promised him to this point. What if this episode in God's story to us is about radical trust? That it is trust and not simply obedience that binds Abraham to God. Jewish theologian Eliezer Berkowitz wrote a book in the late 70s called With God in Hell. And he asked this question: why did so many Jews keep the faith in the ghettos and the Nazi death camps? Why did they gather to say prayers and keep Sabbath or circumcise their children as a sign of the covenant, even as the Secret Service, even as the SS, rather, were literally beating down the door? Why did they keep blessing God as the Holy One of Israel instead of cursing the God who seemed to have abandoned the Jews? And in his writing, he refers to this passage here in Genesis 22. And what he discovers is that the radical trust that holds Abraham together with God. And he actually sort of offers this narrative. He imagines Abraham saying to God during those difficult 3 days as he follows him to Moriah, "In this situation, Lord, I do not understand you, but I trust you because it's you, because it's you and me, because it is us. What you're asking of me is terrible, but I have known you, my God. You have loved me and I have loved you, O Lord, my God. You've continued to be with me even when I have stepped out of bounds. O Lord, my God, this is so uncharacteristic what you are asking me to do. But I trust you. I trust you." In the midst of this life-shattering thing that he does not understand, Abraham knows only this: life and life with God are one and the same. Total radical trust. It's the only thing that seems to make sense of Abraham's submission to God. Verse 1 that we read states, after these things God tested Abram. Perhaps God calls for this test because God needs to know, because God desperately needs to know whether Abraham is devoted to God. Now, I know it's theologically unorthodox to say that God needs to know something that God does not already know. But there's some logic in at least that consideration. Tests are, in theory, to evaluate aptitude. Yes. A test also gives us evidence of progress. And Abram has a long, remarkable journey that he's been on and is still ahead for him. Test, how far have we come in the endeavor? And remember, too, throughout this narrative, Abram is the person on whom God has chosen to rely completely in this covenant that he is reestablishing with his people. Earlier in Genesis, in the 15th chapter, Abram believed God and God reckoned it to him as righteousness. It's too easy to write off or ignore any difficult biblical passage based solely on a literal reading. In the Book of Common Prayer, it contains a prayer that calls on us as God's people, not only to hear, but to read, to mark, to inwardly digest Holy Scripture. God's Word has substance. It's something to chew on, to reflect upon. The early church fathers approached Scripture in many ways.

about our own self? Maybe we can tackle that question best by not beginning at the beginning, but by noting what's at the end. Abraham called this place, "The Lord will provide." As it is said to this day in that closing verse, verse 14, "On the mount of the Lord it shall be provided." And now, that sounds pretty good. I'm glad they didn't ask me to edit it out. The story changes. God will provide. That's what we see in the cross, in the death, and the resurrection of Jesus. Trusting love that suffers on both sides and working through that love, God's boundless power to save, God's boundless grace. It is who God is. So it's reasonable to realize, at least to confess as Christians, as we've always seen, there's a storyline that runs straight through Abraham and Isaac and God at Moriah to the cross and the resurrection. It's the story of trusting love on which the whole world depends. But the gospel also puts us straight, taking us to the cross and to the resurrection, taking us straight into the arms of God. You know, the paradox of risky faith delivering us into the arms of God is what would lead artist Margaret Parker to create a woodcut of this narrative. It's not colorful. When the woodcut is illustrated, it's just in simple black and white, and it looks more like a sketch. But you've got Isaac curled up on this bed of firewood as if in a fetal position. And she has sketched Abraham standing over him with one hand behind his back as if he is there holding the knife and the other hand on his son's forehead as if to caress Isaac. And immediately behind Abram, we see in the sketch what Abraham does not yet see. The angel mentioned in Genesis stretching out strong, protective hands to embrace both of them. Google it. Margaret Adams Parker's woodcut of Abraham and Isaac. It's a picture of a child's radical trust, a parent's aching yet indomitable love and radical trust, and the divine love, the reasonable grace of God that will not let us go, not ever. And we can all put our trust in that. So may it be. Would you pray with me? Lord, thank you for Holy Scripture. We don't always get it. We don't always understand how everything unfolds. But by the power of your Spirit and the promise and the realization of your love and grace in our lives, you reveal to us and you teach us. But most importantly, your grace becomes a relationship that sustains us. We thank you, O Lord, for the sacrifice of your Son to atone for our sin and for saying to us, "I love you and I'm going to keep you." For indeed it's true that you will, that you have provided. It's in the name of Christ our Lord that together we make our prayer. Amen. Our hymn of commitment is "Only Trust Him." And as we stand and as we share and sing this song in these moments, may we know this is not the end of our time and our experience together, but the beginning of an opportunity for us to invite the Lord into our hearts with whatever we may be facing and to acknowledge His provisions.

Let's share a prayer of benediction. Would you bow with me? Heavenly Father, now direct and guide our steps. Open up our hearts, our lives, and our voices to share the truth of your promises of love and grace. May we radically trust you, realizing too that your grace is for all of us. Thank you for this wonderful day that we've had together. And bless us on this Father's Day. In Christ's name we pray. Amen.

0: This is Pastor Chris Butler. We're so thankful that you would join us for the service today. 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Our address is 2055 Rabbit Street, Clinton, North Carolina. 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Again, we thank you for being a part of the service this morning. You have a blessed week.
1: Good afternoon. This is Pastor Lynn Blackburn coming to you from the Clinton Family Worship Center. Today, we are going to be sharing a word with you, and I invite you to join in with us. So may this word be a blessing to you and to your household. Thank you for being a part of our service on today. God bless.
2: The song is very prophetic. He has overcome everything. And whatever you might be facing today in your life, whether it be big or small, he's already overcome it all. Really, really, he's overcome it all. The cross is his signature, written in blood, the covenant, that all the hurt, pain, and sickness and affliction, he has already overcame. We stand here or sit here, not as victims, but as victors. We stand in his word and on his promises. To God be the glory. Amen. Turn around and high five somebody. Let them know you're glad to see them before you take your seat. Bless the Lord. Bless the Lord. You can be seated in the presence of the Lord. Continue to worship. Bless the Lord. I want to, the Bible says give honor where honor is due. I want to give honor, first of all, to my Heavenly Father. He's been so good to me, way better to me than I have been to him. And I want to give honor to all the fathers that's in this room. We salute you in the Lord, and all of you that are watching online, we celebrate you. And I also want to give honor to those who have worked so diligently for the past 2 months. Miss Dina Tyndall and Miss Emily Luna and Emily Troublefield and their team to help pull off the Vacation Bible School. And it was a tremendous success. A tremendous success. And our good friend Charles cooked a meal on Wednesday night, and we appreciate him for doing so. It was awesome. And to the kitchen staff, thank you for all that you did. Yes. You know, a lot of people don't see behind the scenes here in this ministry. They just, sometimes, you know, people just come to church and the lights are already turned on, the air conditioning's already in operation and doors unlocked, so forth. And but a lot of people don't even know who opens the door. In fact, I don't even know who opens the door. But I do know this, that this ministry could not operate without the people who work behind the scene. The producers, the architect, if you will, of events and so forth. And if one child grows up and looks back this past week on VBS and realized there was a seed planted in his or her life, then it was successful. Amen. Billy Graham said one time when he would have his altar call, thousands and tens of thousands of people would come to the altar. And he confessed and said that everybody comes to the altar may not come with a genuine heart and they may not all stay saved. But he said, but if one did, it was worth the crusade. It was worth it all. It's good to see Miss Phyllis Wilburn here this morning. A pleasant surprise. Good to see her, and we celebrate her on today as well. And we're thankful for you. Today, I come to share a word with you to encourage your heart. as we speak directly to the men of our church and to our community. I want us to also, if you will, to be praying for Mr. Pete Best. He had surgery this past week, and he'll have to go through another surgery, Lord providing that within 2 months. But we want to continue to pray for him and Miss Brenda. We lift them up in our prayers. She's having some health challenges right now, so just keep them in your prayers. And we just thank God again for you. As the ushers get prepared to serve you, worship with the praise team as they lead us back into the presence of the Lord in song. God bless you. Ushers.

Stand with me, if you will. Thank you, Miss T, choir. He is so worthy to be praised. You know, it would be amazing if it were possible that just this week alone, that if God would rewind our week and we could see on the screen the many times this week that God kept us from harm's way. And if we can see behind that veil, I think our praise and worship will be at a higher level than what we may have right now. It's been because of his goodness and his grace that has followed me and you all the days of our lives, that you're here today and you're watching online. And some of you, not by years, but alone, but you have traveled a long distance. You prayed for a short road to journey on, but God gave you the long way around. And at times you have shook your head at God maybe and even questioned and said, God, why me? Why us? Why this? But God will never lead you to a place that he's not already prepared that place to sustain you. I'm reminded in Luke chapter 15, just one verse. It's a parable, but there's so much truth to this. I cannot speak on Father's Day as a message without bringing up the story about the father and two of his sons, the prodigal. I take you almost to the end of the story in this one verse. And he arose and came to his father. But when he was yet a great way off, his father saw him and had compassion and ran and fell on his neck and kissed him. You have two entities making a movement. One coming one way, one going the other, but yet they would meet in the middle. But I want to take from that verse these words, and I take them personally. My father saw me. Literally and spiritually. My father saw me. I am grateful for the privilege that he's given me to speak to you today on this subject. I do not take it for granted. You might be seated in the presence of the Lord. This church is very well versed when it comes to this particular parable. It's the third parable that you would read out of Luke chapter 15. Each parable that Christ shared was tangible. He used tangible things to express a message for his listeners. And as he taught his listeners, not only the generation then, but generations after generations since, what a compassionate father love is like. Of course, you have the shepherd who left the 99 for the one, who showed perseverance towards a sheep that he has raised, and the sheep went astray. The sheep was lost, not rebellious. He was lost. He didn't go after a rebellious sheep. He went after a lost sheep. Know the difference. And then
the second parable, there was a woman who had 10 pieces of silver and she lost one. You might would say, well, what's the big deal? She had 9 more left, but no, 10 was complete. 10 would be like an engagement ring or a wedding band on our finger. It showed commitment and covenant. By losing one, in her mind, she felt like the covenant had been broken. It was important that she would find that lost coin. She swept her house. She turned up the lanterns, and she searched diligently until she was able to find the lost coin. When the shepherd found the sheep, he put the sheep on his shoulder and brought them back. The sheep was too weak to make it back home. When the lady lost a coin, she picked it up by her hand and held tightly to it and would not let it go. Now we go to the third parable, and we see where we have a son, for whatever reason, became rebellious in his father's house. He became so rebellious that he has somehow got indoctrinated by the culture of his time and the society that he was in his time. And yet Jesus is using something more likely, an event that did happen, and making it a parable to share with you and I down the road. There's not many things in this life that you cannot use the parable of the prodigal son as a tool in your quiver to teach this generation, your family, your spouse, or a constant sermon behind the pulpit. I'm going to be very precise, intentional this morning. I'm not going to be too boisterous in the front, but I just want to get this point across. That when the son left the house, he left the house expecting that life is going to be great and good because of his decision. He asked for his father's inheritance before his father would pass, which was really unorthodox and very disrespectful to ask for your inheritance while your father is still alive. But he did, and the father compromised and went ahead and relinquished his goods to his youngest son. And several days later, as he packed up the horses and the camels and got all of his goods, he left the house thinking that life is going to be good because he is on his own. Now, let me take some of you back down your memory lane. You remember when you were 13 and 14 and you wanted to be grown? Isn't that a little disappointing now? Just a little bit. You know, you wanted to be grown, and then all of a sudden you started getting mail. And that mail was you owe a light bill, and you owe a car payment. And if I can give the younger generation some advice, it would be this: slow down. Just slow down. Be a kid, be a teenager, and I'm not saying being a foolish kid or a foolish teenager, but slow down. Get out there in the yard, get into the woods, do some activities. Don't try to be an adult too soon, because adulthood is very challenging. Very challenging. Amen. So to all the younger generation, listen to me carefully. Just chill out. Try not to get into a relationship too soon. Amen. I know you may think you look good and you want to be popular in the school, but chill out. And this is what the son's mind was. I wanted to be on my own. And most times when you think about the son leaving the father's house, he's actually leaving his covering. He's leaving the umbrella, because his father was a working man. He was a man who had plenty territory for him to roam in and to establish a life. There was nothing that his son needed that his father could not provide for him. As long as he stayed under the covenant with the umbrella of his father's love and compassion. But he got indoctrinated, and he left the father, and he left his father's blessings. Always remember, the number one goal the devil wants is to draw you away from your father.
to pull you away from him, and he'll do everything he can. He won't get you to doubt him as much as to get you distracted. I have found this to be so true in Christian walks today as a counselor talking with counselees, that so many of us adults are easily distracted by social media, by life itself, and we get sidetracked and get derailed by complications that adulthood bring. And we have lost the ability to cope and with life issues. We have lost our coping skills, and we allow our coping skills to falter and not to be strengthened. And next thing you know, we go to the pill, we go to the alcohol, we go for substance abuse to help us cope with everyday's issues. When Kenyon and his team just sung a song that he has overcome all things. And therefore he, the devil, wants us to get distracted by minute, moot stuff that has no significance in your eternal life. Because I'm going to tell you something. If it's not worth worrying about it on your deathbed, it's not worth worrying about it for the next 5 minutes. So I want to just say this, that the Father had to do something that most of us dads would be hard for us to do, and that is the ability to let go of someone that's trying to drop you. Because sometimes as a father, you know, let me tell you something now. The reason why you're a father is because you had a father. Now, two women has never got together. This is going to be rated PG-13. Two women has never got together and produced a child. Two men has never got together and produced a child. All right? And I'm not trying to get all into that, but I'm just going to tell you, the reason why you are here today is because a man and a woman, here comes the PG-13, got together. And there you are. And now maybe you're sitting there with your family or extended family, and maybe you're just but you are a stepdad, and like Joseph in the Bible was a stepdad to Jesus. And so I'm going to just tell you something. When that child is born, anybody can be a father, but it takes a special person to be a dad. Because in some people's mind is the fact that I'm with this woman and that woman and that woman and that woman. You got kids strode all over the United States of America. That doesn't make you a man. That makes you irresponsible. A very weak individual. I said this in the Bible study last week, and I'll say it again. People can... I think I used the team New York Knicks. People can be a lifetime New York Knicks fan. I mean, for years and years be a New York Knicks basketball fan and never change their mind, no matter whether they have a good season or a terrible season. They are a Knicks fan. But let me tell you something. Why can't we as men be faithful to one woman? But on the other hand, let me just say this, men, on our behalf, I have heard women say, there's no good men out there left. Well, I want you to know, before you can say that there's no more good men, you better make sure you're a good woman. That's good right there. That's good. That's good. So he leaves the house, and man, the girls is liking him, man, because they know his reputation. They know who his daddy is. He's got credentials. He's got money, and he's living it up. You know the story. Until a famine hit the land, right? And when the famine hit the land, he had already spent all of his father's inheritance. The Bible said he wasted it. It wasn't investment. It was wasted. And now, he winds up being a servant working in a pig pen that is breaking covenant with the Jewish tradition. And he is
now eating the husk that is left behind by the pigs, because now he's destitute. He's in dire need. All the people he was running with are gone, and they don't care now because they got what they want out of him. You got to be careful who's draining you. You got to be wise who's around you to get what they can get from you. Loving you for what you have, but not who you are. And so now he's there, and the mud is between his toes. His hair is matted. The stench of his environment is on his body and in the pores of his skin. And it don't matter at the end of the day, that smell still was with him, lying in his bunker, if you will, in the dark, smelling where he has been all day long. No matter how many times he tried to wash his hair, it was still there because the smell is in his nostril hair, and it's always there. He was just dreading and regretting every day, because now the decision he made that he thought was good has now come back, and there's consequences to bad decisions, which there is good consequences to good decisions. And he began to talk to himself. I know some of us don't do that. I'm an expert at talking to myself. And he began to talk to himself, and he began to realize the condition that he's in. And it's sad that he got to the very bottom of life before he realized how blessed he really was prior to his leaving his father's house. Because his father, his dad, was a working man. He wore working clothes. Let me put it to you in modern terminology. He didn't have work boots for fashion. They were for work. And his father built himself a personal empire of success because there was dirt beneath his fingernails. And he was enriched by his labor. Girls, don't be fooling around with nobody who don't want to work. And so he talks to himself, and the Bible said he came to his senses, which means he had a leave of absence of his rightful thinking. And as he came to his senses, he said, my father's servants are living way better off than I am, but I'm going to prepare myself. I'm going to go back to my father's house and just ask him to let me be one of his servants, not even a son anymore. Let me just be one of his servants, because his servants are living like a prince compared to how I am living, because sin will take you further than you want to go and keep you longer than you want to stay. Now, I'm going to be honest with you. There ain't a person in this room that hasn't been entertained by sin, because sin can be attractive, and sin at time can be fun, and it's a season of entertainment. But what we don't understand, the word entertainment starts with the word enter. You enter into something that can keep you there. If you ain't careful, you can't get out of without the love and the blood of Jesus Christ. I'm so glad. I know it's been many years, but I'm so glad that he reached down in my cage and shook my world and got me out of the mess that I put myself into because of decisions I made in life. It wasn't a church that got me set free. It wasn't necessarily a preacher that got me set free. It was a man who was preaching the gospel that touched my heart, that set me free from what I was in. So forgive me if I sound a little boisterous now, but I want to tell you, you're looking at somebody who's not perfect, but born again. And because I'm not perfect doesn't mean I'm using it as an excuse to keep sinning, but I just want you to know I'm not here today because of fate and chance and luck. I'm here today because of my Father saw me in my mess. That day he got up, he did his best to get the dung off the bottom of his shoe. Did his best to get himself cleaned up without having to take a shower. Didn't have access to it, if it were. In fact, maybe he didn't even take time to do it, because he decided to go back to his father, meaning I don't want to try to prep myself for this in a physical sense, because mentally and spiritually he has already made a decision. But now your flesh can start talking to you. You got to do this to get right. You got to do this type of work to get right. But can I tell you something? There's no work for salvation. All you have to do is believe. Believe.
And so as he tried his best, he made his journey back to the Father's direction. And yet here is the Father who has another son in the house, lived in the blessings of his father, but yet he was just as lost as his brother was lost, even though he was in the house. There's people out there in the world that's lost, but I'm going to tell you there's people in churches today that goes to church every Sunday morning that are still lost because they know about God and they know about Christ, but they don't have a relationship. Come on, somebody. You see, my wife and I, we have a relationship. I don't live on one side of town. She lives on the other side. No. If I just come home anytime I want to come home, that's not relationship. That ain't going to work. You see, you have to be able to go to your father's house and not only go to the father's house, but have a relationship with the father. And so here now, you got one in the house that has a broken relationship with the father, and then you have a son with a broken relationship with the father. But when the son starts making his journey back there, the father maybe, I don't know, let me tell the story the best way I can interpret it, that the father was sitting close by on the porch near his house when all of a sudden, when the son was still a distance away, the father looked with a glaring eye and made his head to turn a certain way, and he began to say, I have not seen nobody travel in that from that direction in a long time. That's not one of my servants. That's not my other son. That's not a neighbor. That's not a friend. That's something that I haven't seen in a while. And that father sitting on the porch or standing on the porch looked and recognized his son from a distance.

penetrate the darkness and still see his sons here in this room loving him. And that father stood up, if it were, and maybe he squared his shoulder back and he began to say, that's my son. That's the one that's been lost. Yes, he's wasted his substance. But the Bible said when he saw him, son coming to him, the father left the comfort of his porch and ran to his son. What moved him? What moved this old man to run to his young son? And the Bible says in that one verse, he had compassion. Compassion is something that we really can't comprehend, because when we get crossed by people, sometimes we lose that compassion. But I'm going to tell you something. When Jesus looked at you and saw you as you are, he had compassion. Even in all of your mess, the dung beneath your shoes, he still loved you. The stench of the world still on your body, in your heart, he still loved you. Now, I know you've heard that all of your life, but I've got to tell you one more time, no matter where you've been, no matter what you've done, no matter how far you have gone, he's still sitting on the porch, if you will, waiting for you to start coming to him. You're waiting on God when God says, I'm waiting on you. I want to bring you up out of the mess that you've been in. Yes, you're in drugs. Yes, you're in alcohol. Yes, you're in pornography. Yes, you're in perversion. Yes, you're in this and that. But his love has such a compassion that he will cross the borders of your sinful life and get right into the cage of your misery and turn your life around. And I want to tell somebody in this room, you may feel like you've gone too far, but I beg to differ. His love will reach in the deepest valley, and his grace will climb the highest mountain to touch the very lives that sits in this room. What does compassion look like? Compassion is when the father ran to the son and he fell on his neck. That stinky, nasty boy fell on his neck. And that father, with his clean lips, put those clean lips on his dirty flesh and kissed him. Not a little peck on the neck. It's a continuation of a kiss. I can see the father falling on him, kissing him on the neck, looking at him, falling back again and kissing him, looking at him. I can't believe he's come back. Behind him, his servants saw the father running to this son. They seen him. The father acted a different way, not knowing what was going on at the moment. When they got to the father, they realized the father and the son have got back together. And the father looked at his servants and says, go get a pair of sandals, put on his feet, and get a robe and wrap it around him. And put a ring on his finger. The new pair of sandals, the new pair of shoes, is he has a new walk now. The robe simply means he walks in relationship with the Father. And the ring is a credit card. Yeah, I got an amen out of that one. That now the signature on that ring, that when he goes into the town and puts that ring mashed into clay, it's a symbol that his father is going to pay for it. There's nothing like knowing that your heavenly father has already paid the price. Listen, you don't deserve it. You can't earn it.
I didn't deserve it. I can't earn it. But he came to me. And he came to you. And as everybody may judge you for your past life, and maybe they think they can still smell the stench of the world on you, every day that word sanctifies me. And it cleansed me from the inside out. Now let me say something to the great men of God that's in this room. Maybe everybody don't know your story and they don't hear your struggles. Maybe they don't understand the heartbreak because men may not reveal their feelings on their sleeves. Like I said, for Mother's Day, shall I say today for the fathers, there are nights you laid in bed looking up into the ceiling, worried about those bills that's piling up on your kitchen table. And maybe you've been worried about that son that has gone wayward and become rebellious, or that daughter. And you're doing everything you can financially to keep them out of trouble, but it's draining you and their inheritance. Maybe you're wringing your hands on your job force and worried about, are they going to keep me or fire me? Are they going to lay me off because work is not plenteous at this point? Those fathers who come home and come in and embrace his wife and greet their child, yet he wanders off into his man cave, to the garage or to his shop, and just sit in the corner in quietness and in stillness, whispering a prayer, Lord, how much longer can I put up with this? You go into the house afterwards and you put on the smile, the best one you can put on, and you try to smooth things over. And maybe she does or does not acknowledge the fight that you've got going on in the inside. But I'm going to say this to every man that's in this room that would listen, and every teenager boy that's growing up to be a man. You're not weak if you shed a tear. You're not a weak man. In fact, it's the opposite. You are a strong man when you can humble yourself in the presence of God and say, God, I can't do this by myself. I cannot accomplish these goals by myself. You see, the plans I have for the future, I pray that my plans are in alignment with God's word. But I quit asking God to bless my plans that he has not ordained. But there's nothing wrong planning and preparing for the future, what I call mending your nets. Because you've had a bad week, a bad month, maybe a bad year, doesn't mean to throw your nets away and stop casting them out. Because God has not left you, sir. You have been and are the best dad to your son and your daughter. And don't let the devil try to tell you otherwise. Because you had to discipline and be strict at times, my parents were. But I think I turned out all right. You might be a young father, but because you're a young father in your 20s, let me address you by saying, don't be afraid to ask

men with gray hair, how did you do it? How did you survive? Maybe you're a single dad, full custody of your children, and you're having to be the dad and the mother, I don't know. And you're wearing a lot of hats. And you're working yourself day and night to provide for your family. But let me say this, dads. No matter how busy you are, take time to be with your family. Quint, when I was playing at Dogwood Circle years and years ago when I was a little boy, my dad never really came to any of my basketball games, never, until one day he finally came. And I watched him as I sat on the bench and he was in the bleachers, and I watched him, watched me when I finally got into the game. There's a lot of things I forget in life, but here's one thing I never forgot, that I scored 7 points in that game. Just 7. And I remember getting knocked down and fouled real hard by one of my friends who was on the opposite side of, on the opposite team. And when I got knocked down and I laid there and I glanced over at my dad, I put on a little show. In fact, me and you were teammates at that time. And I saw my dad get up off the bleachers like he was about to come and fight, which shocked me. It shocked me that he showed up. But when I got knocked down, he got up. Maybe I need to say that one more time. When I got knocked down, he got up. When he stood up, I realized, okay, he's watching me. And I got up and I shook it off. And he sat down. He couldn't play the game for me. He couldn't win the game for me. But that was the only time he ever sat in the bleachers to watch me play. But when I got knocked down, he got up. That's the reason why you best be careful messing with God's children. Stand with me. Because when you knock them down, he's going to get up. I never forgot that, and that's been over 50 years ago, if not more. I take things that are literal in my life, and I use them as a metaphor or analogy to get a message apart, my message point across. To the young boys and girls in this room, if you have a dad living in your house today, you're blessed. Sad to say, but you're blessed. Too many boys growing up and girls growing up without their dad being present. It should not be. If God allowed that baby to be born into your life, it's your responsibility to take it and raise it and love him. So to every father that's in this room, I encourage you in the Lord. When you're down and out, let me put it this way, to the wives, to the spouses, the fiancés, when you see him down and out, it's not that we need questions to be asked. Sometimes it's just we need presence. Hear the words from a strong woman that says, it's going to be okay. We're going to do this together. Last evening, my wife and I were in the kitchen. We were cleaning up, doing something, and we always say this to each other. What are we doing? And she responds, we're making life.

back up. And I'm here today because of his grace. To every father, stepfather that's in this room, or grandfather, please make your journey up here right quickly. Make your journey up here. Maybe with your sons and daughters if you like. Please

Yes, today is our day for you to be pampered and treated like the king you are. I felt some of them eyes roll. Man, I'm going to give you some advice. My wife and I, we got this pinned down. My daughter put on Facebook, Happy Father's Day, whatever. But she's figured this out. And if you read her post, you'll understand that we know what time Megan and CJ have supper. And we know when they cook. And we are conveniently in their neighborhood when that happens. My daughter mooched off of me for years. Scott, I'm going to get mine back. I'm going to mooch off her as much as I can. Every morning about 8:25, 8:30, I give her a call. Our conversation is about 2 to 3 minutes long. Everybody good? Life is good? Blah, blah, blah. Hang up. I hate to say it, but one day she's going to miss those calls. But while I'm here and while you, Dad, you're here with your family, do everything you can to be such a special person in their life that when they say you're the best dad or pop-pop or stepdad, that they're not saying it because protocol dictates it, that you really, really are. I salute you in the Lord. I support you. And I want you to know my spirit gravitates to you because I know the struggles. So be brave and be bold. Be daring. Be futuristic. Be planning for your next adventure. For you and your family. And don't work so much that you sacrifice your family. Take time with them, whether people think you need to or not. Children, love your dad. Support them. Listen to them because your dad is the smartest male person you'll ever meet. They know something, but they're not as smart as your mama. Just want to get that out there. I'm proud to be your pastor and your friend. And I just want you to know that anytime you ever need me, I'm here for you as a pastor and as a friend. And more importantly, men, we must stick together. You and your family is important to this ministry.

0: and we love you. Father, I pray for every stepdad that stepped up to be a dad to that young girl, that young boy. I pray for that grandfather that had to step up to raise their grandchildren. I salute him. And I pray, Lord, for the fathers that hath gathered in his room that are watching online, that may stand here with broken hearts or a heavy heart, a heavy spirit. But I pray that, Lord, that on this morning and now soon to be afternoon, that they will just find a day that they can chill out and relax in you, knowing that every time that they have got knocked down or will get knocked down, Lord, you'll get up. You'll brush them off when failure comes into their minds and heart, body. They don't have to stay in the pig pen, but they can rise out of the miry clay and come all the way home to you. And Lord, if any of us, especially me, if I have sinned against you in heaven, if I have represented you in the wrong way to my family, forgive me. If I've not been the best sibling to my brothers and sisters, forgive me. Lord, I want to be the right person for the calling that you have placed on my life and these men's lives. So as we depart from this place on this morning, that Lord, we depart with hope and with the tenacity of the Holy Ghost, that we will fight this fight of good faith. We will shield our family with love, that like the prodigal son, so shall I, like the prodigal son's father, so shall I be to my children, that I will always be watching out for them, covering them in love and compassion and prayer. In Jesus' name I pray. And the church says, God bless you. We love you.
1: 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We trust that this service was a blessing to you. 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

0: pray for your healing. Happy Father's Day. Happy Father's Day. I pray for your healing. The circumstances would change. We know that he's able. I come to you today with not a traditional sermon, but I come to give you the manner and the oil that God has given me. And the subject of what he has given me is transforming one's desires. You know, a lot of people in the world believe that when they think a thought, that it's automatically true, but that's not necessarily right. The Bible says the truth will set you free, and the Bible is a book of truth, but it's a book of dispensations, and when you apply to yourself what God gave you, what God is dispensing to you, what God is administering to you, and the time he's administering it to you, the truth will set you free. Such as, we're in the dispensation of grace and the gospel of Jesus Christ. We're not under the dispensation of Moses and the blood of animals. We're under the blood of the Lamb. So we're under the dispensation of the gospel of Jesus Christ, and it's so binding that every ear must hear the gospel of Jesus Christ. So, but to understand what the Bible is all about, you have got to understand the mechanical issue of how you think. And if you're not willing to renew your thinking, you can't have a warrior's mindset, and you can never be battle ready. Because when I asked my daughter to read for you 2 Corinthians, the 10th chapter, 3rd, 4th, and 5th verse, it's going to explain something to you, and we're going to have her to read that, and then we're going to pray.
1: For though we walk in the flesh, we do not war after the flesh. For the weapons of our warfare are not carnal, but mighty through God to the pulling down of strongholds, casting down imaginations and every high thing that exalteth itself against the knowledge of God, and bringing into captivity every thought to the obedience of Christ, and having in a readiness to revenge all disobedience when your obedience is fulfilled.
0: Stop right there. Avenge all disobedience. Mm-hmm. We need to bring every thought captive. We need to bring every thought captive to the knowledge of Christ. So in other words, between the left and the right ear where your brain is, you need to check what you're thinking. Because in the first place, we are warriors that was asked to do everything you could do to stand. And you can only stand on what you believe, what you have faith in. So if you think in the natural, say like Galatians 5:5 where it says the flesh. If you think in the flesh, then you'll be thinking naturally. You'll be doing nothing for the restoration of the soul. Let us pray. Spirit of the living God, in the strong name of Jesus, first and foremost, Father, we say thank you, Lord, for what you're doing and what you're going to do. We ask that you open hearts, open souls, open mind, heal, touch, bless, lead, guide, and direct. Bless the radio station, every ministry that's affiliated with radio station, every father, every grandfather, every mother that has stood in the place of a father. Lord, bless them too. Father, and in the name of Jesus, I ask, Lord, all over the world, because we realize we are in a global falling away in the church. Father, we ask, Lord, lift them up that belongs to you, that they may understand that we are closer to the end now than we've ever been. And Lord, that we must endure and abide to that end. Father, I ask, Lord, in the name of Jesus, to let the people that are listening to me understand that this is a spiritual thing. This is not a flesh and blood thing. Father, let them understand this is a spiritual thing. This is not a flesh and blood thing. Father, I ask in the name of Jesus that you teach your church to be battle ready and have a mindset of a warrior. Father, because we're in the oldest war that's in the history of the world, and that war is spiritual. So, Father, you said in your word, we fight not against flesh and blood, but against spirits, principalities, and rulers of wickedness in high places. Father, I ask, Lord, in the name of Jesus, to let the church focus to understand that there is an invisible foe called Satan, demons and devils that are behind everything we see. So either we wind on one side, which is the spirit of truth, or we wind on the other side, which is the spirit of error. But either way, God, whatever we think, we can never be more than that. Help us in our thinking that we may be transformed by the renewing of our own mind. Help us not to be our own enemy when it comes down to salvation. In the name of Jesus, amen, amen.
1: Amen.
0: When she was reading it, he was telling us to bring every thought. So if God was using Paul to tell us to bring every thought up under the obedience to the knowledge of Christ, then he was saying, hey, check what you're thinking about before you think about it. See, because after all, God's plan with Jesus dying on the cross was to rescue us from ourselves. Because in Jeremiah 17 said that we are deceitful and desperately wicked, but that's the natural us. So the world is prone to blind the natural us to never get to where God wants to rescue us from. And that is born in sin, shaped in iniquity. So Satan has built a world age that everywhere you look, north, east, south, west, up, down, that he has something to absorb your time so you'll never have time for the identity that God has made you to be in Genesis 1:26, and that is, let us make man in our image and in our likeness. When you look at the image produces the likeness. But the image is a thought in the imagination of the mind. But if you don't discipline yourself to live by what is true, you will begin to fool yourself, seduce yourself into thinking because I think it is true. But because you think it don't mean it's true, but when you compare it to the Bible and the love letter that was written to you called the B-I-B-L-E, that when you think along what the Bible says, man, it is written, man shall not live by bread alone, but by every word that proceeded out of the mouth of God. When you train yourself of how to think, is called discipline the mind. Jesus called them disciples. So when Jesus has called you and you become a servant, you no longer can just let your thinking be but wild. I'm sorry, but that's the way I'm going to put it because you understand that. You can no longer let your thinking just run free. Because see, now you must deny yourself. And see, being that you are what you think, if you are what you think, you can no longer think the natural you. You can no longer think like that person you see in the mirror. You got to think along the guidelines of what produces salvation. And what produces salvation is you transforming by the renewing of your mind. Let me say that one more time. You transforming by the renewing of your mind. If you learn how to discipline the thought of the mind, and you will learn how to understand that some voices that in your head is not truth, but only what you believe. If you will learn to trust yourself, have faith in what Jesus said and what he believes for you, then you can identify with heaven, and then you can be a part of heaven on earth. So therefore, whatsoever heaven is doing in heaven, it can do it on earth through you. So therefore, it says that the enemy is the battle of the thoughts. Actually, it is. The enemy is the battle of the thought. The enemy is your head. Proverbs 23:7 says, as a man thinketh, so is he. So if you are thinking natural, you're walking in the flesh. The spiritual warrior mindset is standing firm for faith, for endurance, battle ready. The enemy, the battle of thoughts, the attack does not come from outside. It attacks from within the voice of your thoughts and imaginations or your own mind. Your thoughts become your identity. Thoughts are not truth. Your thoughts are not truth just because you think it and say, this is what I do. Well, who made you an expert on what you were doing? Well, my granddaddy and my uncle It taught me how to do what I'm doing. But that don't necessarily make it right because your family line, because the tradition of men will make the word of God void. Your thoughts can become your worst enemy. They are habits and patterns that you have to conquer. If you're going to be in Jesus, you have to learn to deny what the world wants you to think what Christ wants you to think, because Philippians 2:5 says, let this mind be in you that was in Christ Jesus. Therefore, when you look at Paul's writing, and Paul gets to Romans 12, Romans 12:1 says, I beseech you, brethren, by the mercies of God, that you present your bodies a living sacrifice, holy and acceptable to God by the renewing of your mind. Renewing of your mind just simply means that I must learn how to think about what I'm thinking about. I must learn to form a pattern to think what God wants for me, because after all, God's will is for me to have eternal life, and that means that God wants me to have life after death, living with him. So I can live with him through the thoughts and the process of the imagination of my mind if I take captive what the natural me would think and cast it down and walk in what the spiritual God, the Father of heaven, my maker and my creator would have me to think. So therefore, if I don't learn 2 Corinthians 10:5 through 6 to cast down, being that I am a human, we live by human principles. If you are to have a warrior's mindset, if you are to be a warrior, battle ready, if you are to be mind stayed on God, you have to stand firm with faithful endurance in the word. It is a must that one trains his or her mind not to live by the world standards or the world system on what the world teaches, because you drift into seasons of quiet compromise, distractions, multiplied distractions of faith and testing, not only by confirmation through weariness and confusion and sort of deception. This is a call for you to learn to stand battle ready in spiritual formation, grounded in Ephesians 6:10. And Ephesians 6:10 says,
1: finally, my brethren, be strong in the Lord and in the power of his might. Put on the whole armor of God, that ye may be able to stand against the wiles of the devil. For we wrestle not against flesh and blood, but against principalities, against powers, against the rulers of the darkness of this world, against spiritual wickedness in high places.
0: We are engaged in a war. The source of our power is the Lord, whose mighty power will enable us to resist the enemy. Ephesians 1:19-20.
1: And what is the exceeding greatness of his power to usward who believe, according to the working of his mighty power, which he wrought in Christ when he raised him from the dead and set him at his own right hand in the heavenly places?
0: God has provided the full armor believers need. Mm-hmm. It is a must to put on. The battle is spiritual. Our weapons are not carnal. They are spiritual. Mm-hmm. We've got to learn to transform. We got to learn to take our bodies through transformation so that we can endure in what Christ died for us. We need to become messengers of the cross. We don't need to get caught up and occupied. It's all right to work, but the American dream is temporary. You're going to retire from it, if God allows, long before eternal life comes, long before Christ comes back. But the transformation of the mind can be daily. That's why the Lord's Prayer said, give us this day our daily bread. When you transform your thinking, renew it, renews your life. Transformation is a system for the whole person. As you think with your mind, your body manifests. Let me say that one more time. As you think with your mind, your body manifests. The whole person of you will align with what your mind is thinking. So if your mind is thinking wrong, your body will align with foolishness. But if your mind is thinking on these things, things that are good, things that are peaceful, things that are happy. If your mind is stayed on him, he'll keep you in perfect peace because it's the mind that regulates the body. Mm-hmm. The best we can give to God is ourselves. The totality of our life plans and activities. Through our bodies, we express what we think, what we have, and how we live. Paul refers to this as the renewing of the mind. In Ephesians 4:23.
1: And be renewed in the spirit of your mind, and that ye put on the new man, which after God is created in righteousness and true holiness. Wherefore, putting away lying, speak every man truth with his neighbor, for we are members one of another.
0: Give me 24:23 again.
1: And that ye put on the new man, which after God is created in righteousness and true holiness. Wherefore, putting away lying, speak every man truth with his neighbor, for we are members one of another.
0: How you gonna put on the new man if you don't discipline your mind to think? Because, see, it's the imagination and the thoughts of the mind that entraps the body to be enslaved to Satan. If you will examine yourself and prove yourself whether or not you are of the faith, you will check the thoughts of your mind and you cast out that which is bad to receive that which is good. Right. So, therefore, when you are checking your mind, you are transforming your desires. There is a global epidemic. From Matthew 24:10 to 2 Thessalonians 2:3, it says, let no one deceive you by any means. The day of Christ's return is at hand. He said there is going to be a great falling away. We're in the falling away system, in the falling away season. We're in the falling away season because 2 Thessalonians says, he who will let is going to let till he be taken out of the way. That means God who will let, who has all authority, is going to let Satan have his time to deceive. Matter of fact, it's going to climax at what we call the Antichrist. Therefore, if your mind is not set on Christ, you're going to set your mind on instead of Christ. So people are being fooled right now in the church when they go to church for years and they think the pastor can get a better conversation through to God in Jesus' name than they can. When Jesus even listened to the thief on the cross that had never been to a church. See, what we fail to understand is that no man has a one-upmanship on God. It is in Jesus' name and in Jesus' name alone that we got a way to the Father. He said, I am the way, the truth, and the life. No man comes to the Father except he comes through me. When Jesus tore the veil down that separated us from the Holy of Holies, he gave every man, every woman, every boy, every child the right to go in and say, Father, in the name of Jesus, we have rights that Jesus has given us through grace and mercy that we don't understand, that we don't have to stand behind a man. As a matter of fact, it says, let no man deceive you. It is not a man that's standing as high priest. It's Jesus the Christ. So we have fixed in our mind that the pastor can get a prayer through better than we can. And that's not right. That's not right thinking. You need to renew your mind that the great falling away is sweeping the earth like wildfire because man is prone to want to fall in love with man and has not seen Jesus yet. And in Matthew 16, Jesus asked the disciples, the disciplined students that was with him, who does man say that I am. And old Peter, some of them say, I say you're Jeremiah. Some say you're prophet. And Peter said, I say you're Christ, son of the living God. Jesus replied to Peter. He said, Petro, Petro, rock. He said, heaven, man didn't reveal that to you. Heaven had to reveal that to you. Heaven is revealing to us for 2,000 years that the gospel of Jesus Christ is the way. But you got to participate in the gospel, in the salvation of Jesus Christ with your mind, for your body to manifest the likeness of what Jesus did. Yeah, Jesus' mind is there for every believer, Philippians 2:5. Yeah, Jesus' mind is there for every woman, for every boy, every girl, every child. But the deal is, are you utilizing, are you practicing, are you showing faith? Are you trusting what Jesus has done for us? Jesus did it 2,000 years ago. He made a way for us to be overcomers. If we think like we are lost, if we think like the world, we are defeated. We are not supposed to think like that. What God said to us and over us through Jesus Christ, we are supposed to frame our mind to think on these things. That's why he said in 2 Corinthians 10:3, he said anything that exalts itself up against the knowledge of God, he said take it into captivity. That means if it's a thought coming through your mind and it's not of God, regardless of what you tell yourself, this is how we do things. If it's not how Christ does it, let it go. What Christ said to us and over us, he paid for us on the cross to believe him. That's why we deny ourselves, because we are deceitful and desperately wicked. We need to learn to think about what we need to think about, because no battle-ready warrior has a mindset. But to have a mindset like this, take captive every thought to make it obedient to Christ. Every thought. When you train your mind from one day to the next to think like Christ, Satan does not have room. Satan is not dangerous in the world that he has built to blind your mind, unless you think that you want what Satan has to offer. But if you accept what Jesus has to offer, you can be like Jesus did, in the pattern is in Matthew 4. In Matthew 4, Jesus had fasted for 40 days. Satan said, this is my chance, and I'm paraphrasing. Satan said, this is my chance. I'm going to jump on him now while he's weak and hungry. First thing he hit him with, turn these rocks in the bread. And Jesus said, I'm not in the first place. I ain't got no business listening to you and your will, because I'm not under your authority. I came to earth to do only my Father's will. My meat is to do my Father's will, not yours. So therefore, every time Satan jumped on Jesus, Jesus hit Satan with what is written. Every time he jumps in the archives of my thoughts and my imagination, I should hit him battle ready, and I should hit him with a warrior's mindset, to be ready to bring everything that is outside of God under the authority of what Christ died for me to think. If he did not die for me to think it, why did he tell Paul to tell us, let this mind be in you that was in Christ Jesus? Because Christ Jesus' mind is the only mind that has defeated Satan. Because Jesus teaches us not to necessarily focus on things that are not everlasting. Jesus teaches us to focus on eternal life that has been given to us with our name was written in the Lamb Book of Life. That means we got a heavenly calling. So we should think on these things. We should be battle ready. We should have a warrior's mindset, because we're supposed to be taken captive every thought to make it obedient to Christ. Let me say that one more time. We're supposed to be bringing, taking captive every thought to make it obedient to Christ. If you want to know where I got that from, 2 Corinthians 10:3 through 5. So when I think about what I'm thinking about, I don't sit up and think crazy things, but I think on the things of God. When I awaken myself in the morning, I don't have to wonder whether or not Satan sifted at me like wheat when I woke up. If my mind goes straight to God, what can I do for you today? What are you going to use me to do today? That means God watched over me while I was asleep. I woke up still saved. Now I want to bring him glory. I don't know what I'm going to do tomorrow, but just for today, God, let me please you today. Let me use grace for you today, Lord. Let me use the name of your son Jesus for you today, Lord. And if I just can bring you today to glory today, God, when I get up tomorrow, I'll try it all over again. But just one day at a time, sweet Jesus. That's all I'm asking of you. So this is Pastor Samson. Say we'll see you next week.
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5: Endue me with your power from on high. Give me the words that you would have me to say, words that would please you and comfort those that are listening. I ask you to strengthen me. In the areas where I am weak, I ask you to give me the clarity of thought. Give me the voice to be able to do it in a way that is clear and concise and easy to understand. I ask you to remove anything in me that would hinder your word from going forth. I ask you to send the Holy Spirit, let him come in and have his will and his way. Lord, you know all that I need, and you know where I am, and so I ask you to do these things, if it's your will. And I ask this only in the matchless, the marvelous, the mighty, the majestic, the merciful name of Jesus the Christ himself. Let the redeemed of the Lord say amen. Today's message is entitled, The Crowd Which Prevents. The Crowd Which Prevents. Here we find Mark writing this marvelous passage of Scripture, how in chapter 10 there are things that talk about how riches can hinder men from coming to God, and how there's greatness in service. It is very interesting because prior to getting to verse 46, we have James and John asking the Lord to allow them to sit on one on the left, one on the right. They just don't understand how Christ lived and what he was about. Many even today, they feel as if that serving God is going to get them some type of honor. Here the two disciples, James and John, brothers, had the nerve, the audacity to ask the Lord, when you get into your kingdom, let me and my brother, one sit on the left, one sit on the right. Let us be glorified. And it's very interesting that those that seem to be closest with Christ still will struggle at times. Whether we be Peter, James, and John, Paul, whomever we may be, it does not make us perfect beings, and we all will come short at times. But we serve a God that is good, a God that is able, a God that is present with you and us, regardless of what situations we are in. And very importantly, he's a God that is full of forgiveness. Here, now, when we get to this passage of Scripture, we find Christ moving and walking through Jericho. Jericho is a place in the Bible where certain things had taken place. The walls of Jericho had fell down in the Old Testament, but here we are, New Testament, Christ on the move, and as he is walking, the crowd is following him. I could stop for a moment right now and ponder and reflect. Does the crowd still follow Christ? We're living in a time when there are far too many that even doubt his existence. We're living in a time when there are far too many that only have some form of godliness, but lack the power there, and don't really have a 7 day a week relationship with him. We're living in a time when many feel because he is known for being merciful and forgiving that it's okay to disregard him and never really learn of him and only call on him in times of great need or desire. But back then, as it should be today, many followed him. The crowd had heard of him, the miracles that he had performed, and all of the power that he had when he spoke. And he was captivating, and he was one that caused people to want to see him. Many wanted to see him, but I wonder how many in the crowd would really want to live for him. So here, I want you to, in your mind's eye, travel with me to Jericho. A massive amount of people following Christ as he is walking through. Hear the chatter, the noise of the crowd, probably dust in the air because so many were following him. And here in the midst of all of this revelry is a beggar. We can see him in our mind's eye. The Bible describes him as a beggar, blind Bartimaeus, sitting on the side of the road, begging. We're sure that his clothes were not like the rich man and Lazarus. We're sure that he had no trappings of success. Back then, as it should be today, men that knew God were encouraged to give alms and to help those in need. I don't want to say a lot about helping those in need. Not only do we live in a time when there are many that are in need, but we live in a time when there are many that ignore the plight of those that are going through. If you are in your house and you have food in the cupboard and you have a few coins in the bank, you need to be thankful for that. It's only by God's grace that you did not sleep in the woods last night. It is only by God's grace that you are still in your right mind and nothing has fallen upon you that caused you to have to beg. Here, Bartimaeus, begging on the side of the road. He hears many say that when we lose certain senses, other senses become more keen. If a man loses his sight, his hearing becomes all the more important. And here, Bartimaeus, listening to all of this noise, unable to see what is taking place. In our mind's eye, can't we hear him asking what is going on? It's a different type of atmosphere. The air seems different. The crowd that's normally not here at this day and time. And someone tells him it is Jesus. That was all that he needed to hear. All he needed to hear was, here was the one that I had heard about. Here is the one that even in the midst of my poverty, I've heard mention of him. He begins to realize his desperate plight and stop right there for a moment. Many of us in desperation cried out to him one day. Many of us realized that we did not have all of the answers to life. Many of us realized that our best efforts were still falling short. We too had heard of Jesus. We too had heard of his power, his mercy, his grace. And we too cried out to him, some in the church, some in the hospital, some cried out from prison walls, some cried out from the solitude and loneliness of their habitat. And just as we cried out, here is the beggar. Blind Bartimaeus begins to cry, thou son of David, have mercy on me. That's a messianic term. Jesus, thy son of David, have mercy on me. As the beggar who has no status in the community begins to beg and plead, the crowd begins to tell him, hold your peace. No need for all of this noise. This is Jesus. Be quiet, beggar. Hold your peace. Bartimaeus, the Bible says that the more they cried for him to be quiet, the louder that he got. Thou son of David, have mercy on me. You are the only chance that I have for my situation to change. Bartimaeus likely had been begging for a while. Bartimaeus likely had experienced the natural inclination of some to talk to you harshly or look down upon you because of your status and the fact that you are a beggar. They're telling him, Bartimaeus, you blind beggar, be quiet. Don't we realize that if this was someone rich crying out, someone that could help the people that were in the crowd, someone that had this status and reputation for having, do you think they would have said that to him if he was crying out? But to the beggar, they tell him to be quiet. Bartimaeus may have been blind, but Bartimaeus was not crazy. He understood, I must get his attention. So because I can't see where he is, I can hear the ruffling of the shoes and the feet of people walking and the chatter. So I'm going to cry out loud as I can in that direction. And then Christ hears Bartimaeus. I can stop right there and stay right here for the rest of the sermon. Aren't we glad that he heard us? Aren't we glad that he heard the prayers and the pleas of those that loved us. Aren't we glad that he heard our situation, our voice, our loved ones calling out to us, and he stopped. And when he stopped, the crowd, so fickle, tells him, be of comfort, be of cheer, feel good about it. He's calling you. He has stopped now. And Bartimaeus, they told him to rise. And Bartimaeus, wasting no time. Verse 50 is very powerful. It says that he casted away his garment and stood up and came to Jesus. Here Christ, having all power, understanding, knowing all about an individual before he ever meets them, knowing all about us, he asks him, what do you need? Bartimaeus lets him know, Lord, that I can receive my sight, that I might receive my sight, that I might receive this life-changing blessing from you. Lord, please have mercy on me. Bartimaeus did not come when he heard it was Christ. Unlike some, the Bible doesn't say that he tried to be eloquent and tried to say a lot of stuff. It was simply, Lord, have mercy on me. Have you ever been in that type of situation where you had to ask the Lord to have mercy on you? Lord, I'm in a bad situation. My life is a mess. I've failed it so many times. Lord, here I am now in a situation I can't handle on my own. Lord, I don't need to talk about how you made the celestial bodies and you hung the sun and everything that was made, you made it. And I don't need to talk about your voice that's like many waters, Lord. Lord, I don't need to talk about your piercing gaze. I don't need to talk about your word being quick and powerful and sharper than a two-edged sword. I don't need to quote scripture to you like the devil tried to quote to you when you were in the wilderness fasting. Lord, I'm simply saying today, have mercy on me. Son of David, have mercy on me. I'm not asking you for riches and wealth and fame and the luxurious things of life. I'm simply asking you to please have mercy on me. That was the situation, and Bartimaeus was called to the Lord, and he told him what he needed. And the thing that has always stood out to me about this passage of scripture is once he received his sight, the Bible says that he followed Christ in the way. He got right in the midst of the crowd, rejoicing and I'm sure praising and thanking God. And I'm sure that he made sure he could look upon the face of the one that had changed his life. But here the message lets you know the crowd which prevents. Earl, why that way? Well, it's because the crowd that was with Bartimaeus, the crowd that was with Jesus, they really didn't know his nature. They assumed differently about him. Like James and John, let me get my shine on. Let me sit on the left and let my brother on the right. Not understanding that Christ came not to be ministered unto, but to serve. The crowd looked down on the poor beggar. But my Bible tells me that God seeth not as a man, that man looks at the heart. Here, Bartimaeus, excited, never allowing the crowd that told him, the Bible says they charged him. They commanded him. They yelled at him. They rebuked him for crying out to. But Bartimaeus would not let the crowd prevent him from coming to Christ. We have another situation It's in Mark and Luke. But I really like Mark chapter 5. There was this woman that had an issue of blood for 12 long years. Luke, a physician, writes differently than Mark. He talks about the length of her condition, but Mark says actually that none of the physicians could help her, and she became worse by going to the doctors. Here is a woman hemorrhaging. The law would say she was unclean because of her issue of blood. So she was weak and weary and worn and probably feeling depressed. Nobody could heal her. No doctors could help her. But I hear about Christ. And if I can just get close to him, I know that some will say I'm unclean, but if I can just get close to him and touch the hem of his garment, I believe there's healing power in that. Let me stop right there for a moment. There is power. There is strength. There is this feeling of jubilation when we begin to get close and closer to Christ. We want to get close to the wrong people, the wrong things. If I can just get close to him, I'll be better. That's a sermon in itself. If I can just get close to him, I'll be better. But the Bible says, as with Bartimaeus, so with the woman with the issue of blood. Mark says that there was a crowd, a throng, a multitude of people all around him. But I like the way that Mark describes it. It says that she came in the press behind. You know, it's crowded. I can't get close to him, but I'm going to weave my way. I'm going to nudge here, nudge. I'm going to get close to him. I'm coming in the back of the crowd, and I touch him. I'm not going to let this crowd prevent me from coming to him. The crowd which prevents. Many will want it to be made plainer. Well, if the Lord will allow me, I will take you to another crowd. I will take you to Matthew chapter 7, verse 13, which talks about a wide gate and a broad way. It says that leads to destruction, and many there be that enter therein. There is this crowd that is out here right now. Help me preach it, Lord. A crowd that's out here right now that does anything they want to do. No fear of God. No respect of man. People that just feel I can live any way that I want to live. Seeing Christ, seeing God, seeing the Holy Spirit, all as fictitious, fictional characters made up.

The Bible says that it's a wide gate. It has to be to accommodate all of the behaviors and actions and things that take place within this wide gate. It leads to destruction. And many there be that enter therein. That crowd, that precise crowd that is enticing and tempting and luring us into this lifestyle, this godless lifestyle, meaning that, hey, maybe you're not a terrible person, but God is missing in your life. Have no time for him. I don't have to call on him. I'm smart. I don't have to call on him. I've got several credit cards and money. I don't have to call on him. Right now, my clay vessel, this earthen tabernacle, this body of mine isn't sick or going through. I don't have to call on him. That's that crowd. That's that mentality that we are born into. Earl, go deeper. Paul said, 2 Corinthians 4:4, that the God of this world, not the God of the universe, not the creator of all mankind, but this God of this universe, this satanic agenda, I might as well say it whether you believe it or not, the devil is running stuff out here in this world right now, but God has still the power to stop everything, but right now the devil has so many people blinded and so many people feeling they don't need God. He's blinded their minds. And because their minds are blinded, they are prevented from coming to Christ. My brothers and my sisters, as I hasten to the conclusion, I don't really know I don't know if I'm able to convey to you in a way that you need it conveyed of the important and how essential and how necessary it is to have a real relationship with God. But I can assure you of this without trying to scare you. I'm just going to tell you that I've lived long enough to see that all of us will come to a place that our money, our education, our status, it'll be insufficient. All of us will be alone in our thoughts at times. And we will begin to remember how everything was so much more important than the Lord on high. Now many will disregard what I'm saying. I'm nobody special. I'm not famous, nor desire to be famous. I'm just one that I heard a voice one day, like many of you. And I came to him and I asked him to change my way of living. I meant it from the depths of my heart. And just like those of you that are listening, the only difference is I just felt I had to tell somebody about it. I felt that there was a calling on my life. I'm not here just because simply I would like to hear myself talk. I'm here because the Lord gave me the ability to express myself. And I feel that gift was given to glorify him. I feel that gift of communicative skills was given by him to communicate to a world that needs to hear how valuable he is. How important he is, how necessary he is, and how he's all that we have. Many will say, what do you mean he's all that we have? Well, what I'm saying is you can get in a situation that you can have 40 children and a wife and 15 brothers and sisters, and all they can do is look at you, and some can pray for you because you're in a battle.
and you're drinking the contents of a bitter cup. And during those times, you're going to need more than flesh and blood. You're going to need one that can go down to the deepest part of your being. You're going to need one that's full of grace and mercy. You're going to need one that has compassion and concern and cares about you more than anybody else that you have ever met in your life. What is his name? His name is Jesus, the lily of the valley. His name is Jesus, the bright and morning star. Whether I yell it at the top of my lungs or whether I say it, Jesus, it's still a name sweeter than any other name, because all that is involved in that name, there's healing power in that name. There's compassion. There's love. There's one that cares about you more than you care about yourself. Well, all I can tell you in conclusion is, he is who I said he is, and all so much more. But you remember this, there is this crowd that will try to prevent you from getting to him, that will tell you you don't need him, that you're fine, put him off, enjoy your life, you're young, you have money, whatever, you have time to do this. Well, I'll leave you with this one. We have a family cemetery in Wayne County. I've been out there cutting grass, and I've been out in that cemetery for many years. And I've looked at a lot of tombstones, and I can assure you, not everybody lives to get to 90-something. I have a first cousin that died after a few days old. You know, we know not how much time we have. So yeah, if that makes you feel uneasy, that's fine. You need to focus on how you need to number your days, so that you may know wisdom, so that you will understand, I don't know how much time I have. And I'm not going to put this thing off. I'm not going to let the crowd or anyone, I'm going to press through the back of the crowd. I'm going to cry loud when people tell me to be quiet. I'm going to cry out to the only one that can help me. And his name is Jesus the Christ. And all I've tried to do is tell you about him. Not claiming to be anybody special, important, or anybody that knows everything. I don't know a lot, but the one thing I do know is life is full of swift transitions, and all of a sudden, things can fall apart. And while the blood is running warm in your veins, and while you still have a chance, don't allow the crowd to prevent you from coming to him. That's the message today. If the Lord spares me, we'll be back next week. May God bless and keep you. Until we get together again, if it's his will.

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waiting to get your praise on with the Prince of Gospel right here on WCLN 1170. Call a neighbor, tell a friend that the Prince of Gospel, Michael L. Borkin, is on the air again. Let's get ready to give God the praise in which he deserves. Praise him.

As I reflect back on yesteryear, we never ended the service without having a family prayer. Now we're in so big a hurry. The preacher preaches. He calls for an offering of consecration. And we speed out of the door, back into our situations, back into our difficulties. But you don't ever want to leave the house of God without the blessing of God being invoked upon you. His presence is here right now. Oh, bless the name of Jesus. God, I want to thank you. I want to thank you for the hundreds who are present here in Temple of Deliverance. I want to thank you for the hundreds of thousands that will receive this project, singing the old time way. But oh God, I want you to anoint the songs, but I want you to anoint this prayer. Glory to God. Somebody that is behind the prison bars, they are incarcerated in the city, the county, the state, or the federal institution. But I know that you can send your word. You can break the shackles. You can rebuke the hand of the enemy. Somebody, oh God, is lying upon their hospital bed. Somebody is at home confined to their bed of affliction. But we know that you are Jehovah Rapha. You are the Lord that healeth your people. I speak the word of healing. I speak the word of deliverance.

tuberculosis, sickness and illness, disease and infirmity. Take your hands off, for God is healing. He's healing right now. Woman, God heal you. Man, God set you free. Come on and give him glory. Come on and give him glory. Hallelujah. Whoa. From the crown of your head to the sole of your feet, I command you to be healed. I command your mind to be regulated. God, heal the mind. Heal the mind. Regulate the mind, the minds of your people that's being affected by the enemy. Cast down imagination. Cast down everything that opposes your presence in the name of Jesus, and let your glory be revealed. Thank you, thank you, thank you, thank you. Woo, somebody ought to just give him some praise. Yeah, yeah, yeah.

Nehemiah 8:6, and Ezra blessed the Lord, the great God, and all the people answered, Amen. Amen. Lifting up their hands, they bowed their heads and worshiped the Lord with their faces to the ground. When we receive a word from the Lord, our answer should be, Amen. Let the church say, Amen.

0: Portland Road, and this is in Fayetteville, North Carolina. Good afternoon. This is Gloria International Ministry. I am along with the Apostle Jesse.
1: Chief
0: Apostle, that's right. Mm-hmm. Chief Apostle Jesse Coleman. He is from Fayetteville. They have a great church over there in Fayetteville. Now, if you want to find the location, it's 4443 Cumberland Road. That's in Fayetteville. The order of their services is as following. On Sunday services at 11 every Sunday, unless other services they'll be attending. On Wednesday, they have prayer service at 12 noon. And on Thursday, it's 7 p.m. Bible study. Now, if you want to find the Apostle and Assistant Apostle Tammy, you can call them at 472-210-9930. And again, today, we'll be speaking none other than our Apostle Jesse Coleman, and as he comes to you in his own way, we ask that you receive him as he brings forth the word for the afternoon. It's on you, Apostle.
2: Praise the Lord, everyone. I give honor to my Lord and Savior, Jesus Christ, mm-hmm. who was number one in my life.
0: Yes. Mm-hmm.
2: I thank God for this day, for this is the day that the Lord has made, and I'm going to be glad and rejoice
0: Amen.
2: In it.
0: Amen.
2: Today I'm going to discuss with you a story, very known story, and I'm going to talk about a woman who changed tradition. My thought with you today is the woman that changed tradition. I'm going to be coming out of John, 1 John. The fourth chapter. And I'm going to go down and read from the sixth verse. It says, now Jacob's well was there. Jesus, therefore, being weary with his journey, sat thus on the well, and it was about the sixth hour. Jesus was traveling around and giving the word of his Father to all those that listen. And he sat down by Jacob's well. Jacob's well was very anointed. It was very known. People gathered there to drink from that well. And the Bible says, there cometh a woman of Samaria to draw water. Jesus said unto her, give me drink. For his disciples were gone away unto the city to buy meat. Then said the woman of Samaria unto him, how is it that thou beest a Jew, askest drink of me, which am a woman of Samaria? For the Jews have no dealings with the Samaritans.
1: That's right.
2: Back then, they were barriers like they are today. You have the Jews against the Gentiles, the Methodists against the Catholics, the Baptists against holiness. We set standards of separation. And this woman asked Jesus, how can you ask me? Me being a Samaritan, I'm not worthy enough to give you a drink of water. And Jesus said unto her, if thou knowest the gift of God, and who it is that saith to thee, give me to drink, thou wouldest have asked of him, and he would have given thee living water. God wants us to know that the drink of water that we need is that living water.
1: That's right.
2: I was in the military, and I was in the desert a few times with one canteen full of water. And I got thirsty sometime. And they told us not to drink too much of the water because we might need some later.
1: That's right.
2: So I would take a sip of the water, but it wouldn't quench my thirst. I would take a guzzle of the water, and it still wouldn't quench my thirst. I'm here reminding you that this woman went to that well.
3: Yes.
2: And as she sat there, she looked at Jesus. Mm. And she said, he asked her to give him something to drink. And it astonished her that he asked her. She wasn't qualified in her mind to give Jesus something to drink.
3: That's understood.
2: Just like some of us sometimes. We're put in situations where people that are not saved will ask us questions about the Lord.
3: Yes, yes.
2: They will ask us, what must I do to be saved?
3: Yes,
2: yes, yes. They ask us, how can I get my mind right?
3: Yes.
2: And the scripture come to mind, he that hungers and thirsts after righteousness
3: shall be filled. That's what the word is.
2: It ain't no maybe or might.
3: That's
2: if
3: right.
2: you hunger and thirst after righteousness,
3: yes,
2: you
3: Lord.
2: Shall be filled.
3: That's right.
2: This woman was astonished that Jesus asked her for something to drink. Just like sometimes we're put in situations on our job where people want to know something about the Lord. They want to know something about what they must do to get a better life.
3: Yes.
2: We need to give them that living water.
3: Give it to them.
2: Jesus said, if you drink of this water,
3: yes,
2: you'll never thirst again.
3: That's what he said.
2: Sometimes we drink water and we're still thirsty. But Jesus has that living water.
3: That's right.
2: That water that quenches your whole body.
3: Yes.
2: It Lord. Quenches your mind.
3: Yes.
2: It quenches your thoughts.
3: Mm-hmm.
2: God wants us to know that Jesus is the answer.
3: Yes.
2: This woman was chosen to change tradition. As she drank the water and gave Jesus a drink, he looked at her and told her, go unto your husband.
3: Yes.
2: And the woman said, I have no husband. And Jesus said, your answer was good. And the five men that you with now ain't your husband.
3: That's what he said.
2: And the woman looked astonished, and how does he know this about me? I want you to know that Jesus knows everything about us. He's the author and the finisher of our faith. Jesus knows it all.
3: Yes.
2: This woman was astonished. And she ran unto the crowd. And she said, y'all must come and see this man. This man told me all about myself. That's what we need to do when people come to us with a question and we don't have no answer. Tell them, I know somebody that has an answer. And his name is Jesus. There's no question that he can't answer.
3: That's right.
2: There's nothing that he can't do. He's a lawyer that never lost a case.
3: Talk to him.
2: He's a doctor
3: that
2: fixes all sickness.
3: Yes.
2: Cancer is a name.
3: Yes.
2: But Jesus is above that name.
3: Yes.
2: Diabetes is a name.
3: Uh-huh.
2: But Jesus is above that name.
3: Yeah.
2: When you drink of this water, you'll never thirst again.
3: Yes, sir.
2: This woman changed your tradition. She was a Samaritan and went among all the people telling them that you got to come see this man.
3: That man.
2: She was so excited that somebody knew her life.
3: Yes.
2: Somebody looked through her.
3: Oh Lord.
2: Didn't know nothing about her.
3: That's
2: until
3: right.
2: the Lord spoke to him and gave him the interpretation of her life.
3: Yeah.
2: And he said unto her,
3: woman,
2: if you knew who you were talking to,
3: you'll never.
2: You'll know, praise God, that this water that I'm about to give you, you'll never thirst again.
3: No.
2: I was so glad when I drank this water.
3: Mm-hmm.
2: I was so glad when I got saved and drank from the fountain of living water.
3: Yeah.
2: It changed my life.
3: Thank you, Jesus.
2: I went out telling people about the goodness of Jesus. I testified about how I felt when God came into my life. Jesus is the answer. He's the answer to all the prayers. He'll change your attitude. He'll change your thoughts.
3: Yes, sir.
2: You'll be able to go among people and tell them the good news that Jesus is still alive. They thought that when they killed him, that they were doing something.
3: Mm-hmm.
2: But all they did
3: mm-hmm.
2: was create a phenomenon.
3: Mm-hmm.
2: A man mm-hmm. that never dies.
3: That's right.
2: One that rose on the third day.
3: Didn't he?
2: Hallelujah.
3: Didn't he do?
2: And I thank God for him rising.
3: Oh, yeah.
2: And giving me a taste of that water.
3: Yes, yes.
2: Changing my life.
3: Mm-hmm.
2: I was chosen to change tradition.
3: Mm-hmm.
2: Some of you were chosen on your jobs
3: mm-hmm.
2: to tell the good news of Jesus.
3: Mm-hmm.
2: Don't get it too out-carriage and excited and go above and beyond,
3: mm-hmm.
2: but tell them the good news.
3: Yeah.
2: And if they don't want to hear it,
3: mm-hmm.
2: wipe the dust off your feet.
3: That's right.
2: And go to another.
3: Go to another.
2: Because somebody wants to drink from this
3: somebody.
2: Water. Somebody is thirsty.
3: Mm-hmm.
2: I'm talking to that one that's out there right now.
3: Yeah.
2: That's hungering and thirsting after righteousness.
3: Oh, Lord.
2: Go unto the nearest church.
3: Mm-hmm.
2: Find you a good pastor.
3: Yeah.
2: And learn about Jesus.
3: Mm-hmm.
2: Go to Bible study.
3: Yeah.
2: Go to Sunday school.
3: Yeah.
2: And learn the word of God.
3: Please.
2: David said, his word
3: mm-hmm.
2: have I hid
3: yes.
2: in my heart, that I sin not against God.
3: Yes, yes.
2: Once you get that word on the inside,
3: yeah.
2: you'll never be the same.
3: Mm-mm.
2: If you allow the word of God to change you,
3: mm-hmm.
2: if you allow the word of God to nourish you,
3: preacher.
2: If you eat from that word,
3: mm-mm, mm-mm,
2: study to show yourself approved.
3: That's right.
2: God will elevate your soul,
3: mm.
2: your body, and your mind.
3: Yes.
2: He'll make you that chosen vessel
3: uh-huh.
2: that he wants to use in these last and evil days.
3: That's right.
2: God is looking for people
3: mm-hmm.
2: that are willing to change their tradition.
3: Got to.
2: I was born
3: mm-hmm.
2: this way,
3: mm-hmm.
2: but God, you making me another way.
3: Another way.
2: God, I am the clay mm-hmm. in your hand.
3: He is the potter.
2: And you are the potter.
3: Yes, he is.
2: Mold me, God. Shape
3: yeah,
2: me.
3: Yeah, yeah.
2: Make me that vessel, God.
3: That's right.
2: That you can use.
3: That's right.
2: I don't want to be made into a vessel that you have to break.
3: Yeah.
2: And start all over again.
3: Mm.
2: Give me the revelation of you.
3: Yeah.
2: Give me the revelation of your word.
3: Yeah.
2: Anoint my mind.
3: Mm-hmm.
2: Anoint my thoughts.
3: Mm-hmm.
2: For we all got ways that are not like God.
3: Yes, it is.
2: He said his ways
3: mm-hmm.
2: are not our ways.
3: Yes.
2: Nor is his thoughts our
3: thoughts.
2: Get into the mind of Christ.
3: Yes, yes.
2: Allow yes. Jesus to revelate your mind.
3: Please.
2: Allow him to nourish you.
3: Mm, mm, mm.
2: When a flower is put in the ground,
3: mm-hmm.
2: it has to have some water.
3: Yes.
2: Or it just ain't gonna grow.
3: It just ain't.
2: We have to make sure that we are on good ground.
3: Mm-hmm.
2: That when God gives us the water, it goes and grows.
3: Mm.
2: It grows.
3: Yeah.
2: That we're able to distribute it to others.
3: Mm-hmm.
2: That we're able to give them a drink of this water.
3: Yeah.
2: There's so many people out there that's thirsty
3: mm-hmm.
2: and hunger
3: mm-hmm.
2: and hungering after righteousness.
3: Mm-hmm.
2: You are that one that was chosen
3: mm-hmm.
2: to change that tradition.
3: Mm-hmm.
2: You are the one that God is wanting to use
3: mm-hmm.
2: in these lasting evil days.
3: Yes.
2: Don't let the enemy make you think
3: no.
2: that you can't tell nobody about Jesus.
3: Mm-hmm.
2: God is looking for those vessels.
3: Mm-hmm.
2: He said the laborers mm-hmm. are many.
3: Plenty.
2: Plentiful.
3: Mm-hmm.
2: But the workers are few.
3: Always is few.
2: Lord, I ask you, God, to give us the spirit to want to work
3: yes.
2: in this vineyard.
3: Yes.
2: Lord, you have made a way
3: my God.
2: For us to communicate with other people.
3: Yes.
2: Get into the spirit of God.
3: Yeah.
2: Don't allow yourself to get in your flesh and talk to him.
3: No.
2: Make sure that you pray.
3: Mm.
2: Every morning.
3: Yes.
2: When you get out of bed.
3: Got to do it.
2: Give God the praise.
3: Got to do it.
2: Give him the thanks.
3: Yes.
2: Because he didn't have to wake us up.
3: No.
2: But he did.
3: Yes.
2: He allowed us to be able to talk to other people.
3: Uh-huh.
2: He allowed us to be able to think yes. with our minds.
3: Mm-hmm.
2: Lord,
3: yes.
2: give me the strength
3: uh-huh.
2: to change the tradition
3: yes.
2: that I was brought up in.
3: Yes.
2: Some of us have hereditary curses,
3: mm-hmm. Mm-hmm.
2: family curses.
4: Mm-hmm.
2: We have to ask God to break that curse.
3: Mm-hmm.
2: We might be that way.
3: Mm-hmm.
2: You can say, I can say I'm a Coleman.
4: Mm-hmm.
2: And the Colemans do it this way.
4: Mm-hmm.
2: But is it God's way?
4: That's right.
3: Yes.
2: We have to make sure we do it God's way.
3: Mm-hmm.
2: We have to make sure that we're doing it the right way.
4: That's right.
2: And Jesus is the way.
4: Uh-huh.
2: The truth and the life.
3: Yes. Yes.
2: And no man goes unto the Father.
3: Uh-huh. Yes.
2: Except they go through Jesus.
3: That's what he said.
2: You can't go no other way.
3: No.
4: Well,
2: Buddha can't do it.
3: No.
4: Well,
2: Elijah can't do it.
3: Can't do it.
2: But Jesus can.
3: Yes.
2: I thank God for Jesus.
3: Uh-huh. Me too.
2: I thank God for that day that I drank from that fountain.
3: Uh-huh. Yeah.
2: I thank God for that living water.
3: Woo. Yeah.
2: That lives on the inside.
3: Yeah.
2: That stirs me up.
3: Come on now.
2: When I'm down, I think about the goodness of Jesus.
3: Come on now.
2: And all that he's done for me.
3: Oh my God.
2: And my whole soul
4: cries out.
2: Cries out hallelujah. Yeah. Thank you, Jesus, for saving me.
3: Yeah.
2: He had to reach way down.
3: Yeah.
2: To pull me out of the miry clay that I was in.
4: Yeah.
2: But when he did it,
4: uh-huh.
2: I continue to drink from that fountain.
4: Uh-huh.
2: I continue to say thank you, Jesus,
4: thank you, Lord.
2: For the change
4: uh-huh.
2: of my life.
3: Yeah.
2: You are chosen
3: uh-huh.
2: to change tradition.
4: Uh-huh.
3: Yeah.
2: Some of us have families that are meant to be one way.
4: Uh-huh.
2: They've been brought up in a certain way.
4: Uh-huh.
2: You don't have to walk in that way.
3: No.
4: Uh-huh.
2: Walk in the right way.
4: Uh-huh.
2: Walk in the standards of Jesus.
4: Yeah.
2: He has set some standards for us.
4: Uh-huh.
2: We have to walk the way that he walks.
4: Uh-huh.
2: He said to us that we must walk the way he walks.
4: Uh-huh.
2: Talk the way he talks.
4: Uh-huh.
2: Reminded of Saul when he was killing and persecuting people.
4: Uh-huh.
2: But one day, he was on his horse,
3: yeah.
2: riding along, and Jesus
4: yeah.
2: came unto him and said, Saul,
4: oh, yeah.
2: why dost thou persecute me?
3: That's what he said.
4: Yeah.
2: Some of us have talked about Christians.
4: Yeah, mm-hmm. that's right.
2: Some of us have downed our family members
4: yeah.
2: that we call yeah. them holy rollers.
3: Yeah. yeah.
2: But God came into our life one
4: yes,
2: day
4: he did. Mm-hmm. Yes, he did.
2: And changed our attitude.
4: Yes, he did.
2: Now it's time for you to go tell somebody
4: mm-hmm.
2: about the goodness of Jesus.
4: Yeah.
2: He chose you
4: yeah.
2: to change tradition.
4: Uh-huh.
2: He chose you
4: yeah.
2: that one on the job
4: uh-huh.
2: that everybody thinks you're strange.
4: Uh-huh.
2: God chose you
3: uh-huh.
2: to speak of his goodness
3: uh-huh.
2: and of his righteousness
4: yeah. uh-huh.
2: and all that he's done for you.
4: Oh, yeah.
2: Tell about the goodness.
4: Yeah.
2: Tell about what he done.
4: Uh-huh.
2: Tell about what he can do.
3: Yes. Uh-huh.
2: Tell about how he'll do it.
4: Yes. Yeah.
2: We got to make a change.
4: Yes, sir.
2: We got to make a change.
4: Oh, yeah.
2: Matthew 7:14 says, broad is the gate
4: yeah.
2: to destruction.
3: That's right.
4: Yeah.
2: But narrow is the way to the path of righteousness.
3: That's yeah. right.
2: This is a narrow walk, church.
3: Yes, it is.
4: Yeah.
2: Once you drink this water, don't think that everything's going to open up for you.
4: Right.
2: Don't think that people are going to want to hear what you hear.
3: That's uh-huh. right.
2: They call Jesus a Beelzebub.
4: Uh-huh. Uh-huh.
2: Call him a sorcerer.
4: Uh-huh.
2: Call said he worked witchcraft.
4: Yeah.
2: But he was the Son of God.
3: Yeah.
2: He had the answers
4: uh-huh.
2: that they didn't want to hear.
4: Uh-huh. Yeah.
2: And sometimes people ain't going to want to hear you.
4: That's uh-uh. right.
2: But you were chosen.
4: That's
2: uh-huh.
4: right.
2: At all.
4: Uh-huh.
2: The people to change that tradition.
3: Yeah. Yeah.
2: You were chosen,
3: chosen
2: to talk like he talked.
3: Yeah.
2: You were chosen,
3: chosen
2: to walk like he walked.
4: Yeah.
3: Yeah.
2: Don't allow the enemy
4: uh-uh.
2: to make you go another way.
4: Yeah.
2: Walk that narrow walk.
4: Oh, yes.
2: It's hard,
4: yes, it is.
2: But it's fair.
4: Yes, yeah. sir.
2: Jesus is the answer to all our prayers.
4: Oh, yeah.
2: Pray.
3: Yeah. Uh-huh.
2: Ask God to help you with your change.
4: Yeah. Mm-hmm.
2: It's not easy.
4: Uh-huh.
2: We're brought up certain ways.
4: Yeah.
2: We have things in us that we don't want to let go of.
3: Mm-hmm.
2: But God has chose you
3: mm-hmm.
2: to change tradition.
4: Yeah.
2: Change that thought.
3: Mm-hmm.
2: Change your mind.
3: Yeah.
2: Change your attitude.
4: Yeah.
3: Yes.
2: So many people have mm-hmm. attitude problems.
4: Mm-hmm. Oh, yes.
2: But God.
4: But God.
2: Mm-hmm. is the answer to that yeah. attitude.
3: Yes, it is.
2: He can change the attitude. We can.
4: That's yes. right.
2: All we can do is pray.
4: Mm-hmm.
2: He said the effectual fervent prayers
3: mm-hmm.
2: of the righteous
3: availeth
2: much.
3: Yeah.
4: Right.
2: Get a good prayer life.
4: Yeah.
2: Ask God to help you in your change.
4: Mm-hmm.
2: Ask God to give you the strength to walk.
4: Oh, yeah.
2: Ask God to give you the strength to talk to that one
4: yeah.
2: that you know that needs to be saved.
4: Oh, yeah.
3: Yes.
2: There's a lot of people hungering out there.
5: That's right.
2: There's a lot of people that need to hear the goodness of Jesus.
5: Mm-hmm.
2: And God chose you,
5: you
2: to go tell them
5: of
2: good news.
5: Mm-hmm.
2: The news that can change their life.
5: Mm-hmm.
2: He changed your life.
3: He sure did.
2: He made you a better person.
3: Sure have.
2: And what he has for you, he has for others.
3: Yes.
5: Right.
2: He has no respect of person.
5: Yes.
2: Mm-hmm. He don't care who you are.
5: That's right.
2: Come unto me, all thee that labor
3: mm-hmm.
2: and are heavy laden,
3: mm-hmm.
2: and I will give you rest.
3: Yeah.
2: That's what he said.
5: Uh-huh.
2: And we all need rest.
5: Yes, mm-hmm.
2: Sometimes our mind just goes crazy
5: mm-hmm.
2: with crazy thoughts,
5: uh-huh.
2: attitudes,
5: yeah.
2: anger.
5: Uh-huh.
2: We have to bring it to God.
3: Gotcha.
2: He's the only one that can solve your problem.
3: Take it to him.
2: He's the only one that can make you at ease.
3: Yeah.
2: He can be the way maker.
3: Yeah.
2: When the devil say you can't, you say I can do all things
3: yeah.
2: through Christ that strengthens me.
3: Mm-hmm.
2: There's some people that we around that we think they never be able to change.
5: Mm-hmm.
2: But let them drink from that fountain.
5: Yeah. Mm-hmm.
2: Give them some of that living water that you drink.
5: Mm-hmm. Yeah.
2: Let them taste that water.
5: Uh-huh.
2: Oh, taste and see that the Lord is good.
5: Mm-hmm.
2: Ain't nothing like a good drink of water from Jesus.
3: Sure.
2: Ain't nothing like being molded and shaped by the Lord.
3: Yeah.
2: Oh, that change that comes in your life
5: uh-huh.
2: will make a difference
3: to
2: you and to other people.
5: Mm-hmm. Oh, yes.
2: Make sure that you drink from the fountain
5: uh-huh.
2: of good water.
5: Yes. Mm-hmm.
2: Scripture says wine is a mocker
5: uh-huh.
2: and strong drink is raging
5: uh-huh.
2: and whoever is deceived thereby is not wise.
5: Uh-huh.
2: Oh, don't drink liquor.
5: Uh-huh.
2: Don't get drunk.
5: Well,
3: can't do it.
2: Drink this new wine.
3: That's right.
2: It tastes so good.
5: Yes, Lord.
2: You get drunk
3: uh-huh.
2: and you don't want to come down.
5: Mm-mm.
2: I remember in the days I was drinking and I was drunk.
3: What you talking about?
2: And I said, Lord, if you just let me come down from this drunk.
3: I won't do it.
2: I won't do it no more. And the next day I was right back doing,
3: right
2: the, same
3: back doing the same thing.
2: But when I taste this new wine that Jesus gave me.
3: Oh, my God.
2: This high that I got.
5: Yeah.
2: Oh, my God.
3: Yes, my God.
2: Ooh, I didn't want to come down.
5: Uh-huh.
2: I don't never want to come down.
3: No.
2: They call crack the rock.
5: Uh-huh.
2: But I'm on the rock,
5: uh-huh.
2: and his name is Jesus.
3: That's right.
2: Hallelujah.
5: Hallelujah.
3: Solid rock.
2: The solid rock.
5: Yeah. Mm-hmm.
2: That rock of foundation.
5: All right now.
2: Oh, that mm-hmm. gives me peace.
3: Yes.
2: That gives me strength.
3: Yeah.
2: That guides my thoughts.
3: Oh, yeah.
2: Oh, I thank you, Jesus.
3: Thank you, Lord.
2: Thank you for that living water.
3: Yeah. Yes, sir.
2: Thank you for changing me.
5: Yeah.
2: I was walking in a way
3: mm-hmm.
2: that I didn't have no structure.
5: Well, yeah.
2: Didn't know where I was going.
5: Yeah. Mm-hmm.
2: But I came unto you.
5: Yeah.
2: And you gave me direction.
5: Yes. Mm-hmm.
2: And I thank you for the direction that you've given me.
5: Yeah.
2: Sometimes I don't understand it.
3: Mm-hmm.
2: Sometimes I don't know what to say.
5: Mm-hmm. Yeah.
2: But you said if I just open my mouth,
3: you'll speak to
2: me. You'll give me the utterance.
5: Yes. Mm-hmm.
2: You'll speak to me, God.
3: Yeah.
2: And I just want to say thank you,
5: thank mm-hmm. you Jesus.
2: For that new wine.
5: That mm-hmm. new wine.
2: I thank you for the tradition change.
5: Oh, yes.
2: Oh God, I thank you.
5: Thank you, mm-hmm. Jesus.
2: You were born,
5: mm-hmm.
2: and God chose you
5: mm-hmm.
2: to change tradition.
5: Oh, mm-hmm. yes.
2: Don't allow the enemy to think that you can't do anything.
5: Mm-hmm.
2: Don't allow the enemy to think that you are nobody.
5: Mm-hmm.
2: We're all somebody in Christ.
5: Mm-hmm.
2: And I thank you, Jesus.
5: Thank you, Father.
2: Lord, I just give you praise.
5: Mm.
2: I give you honor.
5: Yeah.
2: I give you glory.
5: Yeah. Mm-hmm.
2: And I'm going to say this prayer
3: mm-hmm.
2: unto the people.
5: Okay.
2: Eternal Father, I come to you right now.
5: Yes, mm-hmm.
2: And Lord, I ask God that you help me
3: mm-hmm.
2: to realize that I need to change my life.
5: Yes.
2: I ask you, God, to help me with the change that I need to do.
5: Yes.
2: Lord, I'm having struggles.
3: Mm-hmm.
5: Yes.
2: But Lord, you are the answer.
5: Yes, mm-hmm.
2: You are the way maker, God.
5: Yes, sir.
2: Make a way, God, out of no way.
5: Yes,
2: move that mountain that's in front of me.
5: Lord.
3: Yes.
2: Help me, God, to be able
3: please,
2: to talk to my
3: please,
2: brothers
3: please,
2: and
3: please.
2: My sisters.
3: Yeah.
2: To give them the good news of you.
3: Yeah.
2: Let them know, God, that you are the maker.
3: Yeah.
2: Let them know, God, that we are the clay in your hand.
3: Yeah.
2: And that you're molding us and shaping
3: yeah.
2: us. You're giving us the form that we need.
3: Uh-huh.
2: And Lord, I thank you right now,
4: right now
2: for the words that you put in my mouth.
4: Yes, Lord.
2: I thank you right now for your structure that you put in my life.
4: Yes,
2: for new direction.
4: Yes, mm-hmm.
2: I thank you right now for change.
4: Yes.
2: Lord, I give you praise.
3: Yes.
2: I give you honor and glory.
3: Yes.
2: I thank you, God.
3: Thank you, Lord.
2: For what you're going to do in my life.
3: Yes.
2: I thank you for choosing little old me.
3: Yes.
2: To change tradition.
3: Yes.
2: I thank you for using my voice.
3: Yes.
2: Lord, I thank you.
4: Yes.
2: For opening my mouth and you giving me the utterance.
3: Yes.
2: For some time, I just don't know what to say.
3: Say.
2: But Lord, I thank you.
3: Say so.
2: For giving me the words.
3: No, God.
2: Let the words of my mouth
3: mm-hmm.
2: in the meditation of my heart
3: be
2: acceptable
3: yeah.
2: in your sight.
3: Yes.
2: Oh, Lord, my strength
3: yes.
2: and my redeemer.
3: Uh-huh.
2: You are my redeemer, Lord.
3: Yes.
2: You are my strength.
3: Yes.
2: You help me, God,
3: you do.
2: To make a change.
3: Mm-hmm.
2: And I just want to say thank you.
4: Thank you.
2: I appreciate
3: mm-hmm.
2: what you have done in my
4: yes,
2: life.
4: Lord,
3: yes,
2: I appreciate the change.
3: Yes.
2: I don't understand it sometimes.
4: Yes. Yes.
2: But God, I thank you.
4: Yes, Lord.
2: We give you praise.
3: Yes.
2: We give you honor.
3: Uh-huh.
2: And we give you glory.
3: Yes.
2: People of God, realize that you were chosen
3: mm-hmm.
2: to change tradition.
3: Mm-hmm.
2: Thank you.
3: Thank
2: in Jesus' name.
0: Amen. What an awesome word.
3: Yes, from the chief.
0: Apostle, yeah. Chief Apostle.
3: Uh-huh.
0: All the way out of Fayetteville, North Carolina.
3: Very good.
0: He will be coming through this way doing some ministry.
3: Mm-hmm.
0: So we invite you to be acceptable
3: mm-hmm.
0: To come out and fellowship with him.
3: Yeah.
0: We will be giving you the dates and the time. But until then, we do invite you to Glory International Ministry, located on 4443A Cumberland Road in Fayetteville, North Carolina.
3: Mm-hmm.
0: The Sunday services as following, 11 a.m. on each Sunday, on Wednesday, 12 noon prayer, on Thursday, 7 p.m. Bible study. And if you need to get in touch with the Chief Apostle,
3: mm-hmm.
0: Coleman, his number is 472-210-9930.
3: Mm-hmm.
0: And we do invite you to come and fellowship with them at their services. Once again, this is in Fayetteville, North Carolina, and they certainly invite you to come and fellowship. And once again, he will be working in this area some at the churches, and so we will let you know.
3: Mm-hmm.
0: And also the cell number, we have another number here that you can contact them.
3: Mm-hmm.
0: 257-6115. I'm sorry.
3: Mm-hmm.
0: 257-6115.
3: Mm-hmm.
0: And you will be able to speak with Apostle Jesse Coleman, his lovely wife,
3: mm-hmm.
0: Pastor Tammy Coleman.
3: Mm-hmm.
0: So once again, Apostle, we thank you for coming and
2: thank
0: being
2: you.
0: A part of this Prince of Gospel
3: mm-hmm.
0: show
2: you,
0: on the first and third Sunday. There is a beginning hour will be from 3:15 to 3:45.
3: Mm-hmm.
0: So we ask that you get yourself ready on every first and third Sunday to hear none other than our very own Apostle Jesse Coleman.
3: Mm-hmm.
0: God bless you all, and thank you for listening.
3: I'd like to say something about Chief Apostle. I heard him twice, and he comes from his heart.
0: Yes, sir.
3: Thank God that he say you study, show yourself approval, and he will fill you. And God knows you have it. I thank God for that, that it's written in your heart. My Heavenly Father, we pray for you and your lovely wife, Tammy. We ask God to continue to bless. And we already know God don't want to see his, I mean, God wants his work to go on, but the devil don't want to see it work. Same with me and my wife. I tell you, when you serving the Lord, like all the house is upon your shoulder.
2: Yes.
3: Yes. But you know, we got to struggle. We go through a struggle, but we got to hold on, pray for one another, push forward, and it's going to be all right.
2: Amen.
3: At the end.
2: Amen.
3: And so we thank you again. So we got a couple of tapes made from you. I got both of them on my phone, and Elder Kane Michael Borkin said he's able to put them on a CD or wherever he's going to put them on. So sometimes you may not want to or can make that long trip, and you'll have something. And if you can get to your radio, 1170 AM on your dial, 880, you can hear your own voice. Sit at home, you still can hear it. Or if you got cable TV, channel 16, you can pull it up there.
2: Amen.
3: Yeah. So we do thank God for you, and we ask God continue to bless. Again, that has been Chief Apostle Coleman. I see my cousin.
2: Amen.
3: I got a bunch of cousins named Coleman up in Jersey. So we ask you to continue to bless. Keep it in the hall of our hand.
2: Amen.
3: If you ain't my cousin, you still my brother.
2: Amen. Amen.
3: All right. It's well done. Let's see.

0: Time now for your gospel news brought to you by the Deacon. That's right, Deacon Derek King, proud sponsor of our gospel news. Join him every Sunday morning at the hour of 9 a.m. for an awesome Sunday school. Also follow him on YouTube, Facebook, and Instagram. Gospel news brought to you by the Deacon, Deacon Derek King. And here's your gospel news. Reach Out and Help, a benefit program for Sister Shirley Jones of Sharon Donner, help her opening back up. This is going to take place Saturday, July the 18th, 2026, at the hour of 4 p.m. at the Jackson Grove Bible Church of God Midway. That's located 254 Sinclair Lake Road, Newton Grove. Come one, please come all. And some of the guest groups that will be there to help. The guest MC will be Deacon Haywood. On program, the Sensational Gospel Singers of Clinton, the Faith and Family of Turkin, Union Hill Community Choir of Dunn, Blessed of Midway, the McLean Sisters of Dunn, Designed for a Purpose, Drew and Renewed of Clinton, First Baptist Male Chorus of Roseboro, Billy Ray and the Gospelaires of Roseboro, Perry Parker and the Jubilaires of Roseboro, the Gospel Prophets of Dunn, Pastor Michael Booker and the Mighty Voices of Clinton. Once again, this all will take place at the Jackson Grove Bible Church of God, Midway, where the pastor is the Honorable Pastor Louise Royal. Join us for this grand event as we come together to help Sister Shirley Joan of Sharon Donner. No gift is too small. Come one, come all. Help us. Let us help her fulfill this vision. We will see you Saturday, July the 18th at the Jackson Grove Bible Church of God.
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0: And that was your gospel news brought to you by the Deacon, Deacon Derek King. Join him every Sunday at the hour of 9 a.m. on Facebook Live. Also catch him on YouTube, Twitter, and Instagram. The Deacon, Deacon Derek.

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1: All right. Thank you so much, Miss Andrea Faison. We are praying with you, and we are asking God to give you strength during this season and time in the passing of your mother. And we love on you here on the Press of Gospel Show. She is a proud sponsor and love the Press of Gospel Show, and she will be coming back soon. She was scheduled to come the week that her mother transitioned, and we got to get her back on the schedule, but she's hanging in there, and we're still praying for her, so please keep her in your prayers. All right, we are 6 minutes away from the top of the hour of 4 o'clock. 6 minutes away from the top of the hour of 4 o'clock, and you're in tune to the Prince of Gospel Show, your baddest show on the planet. I am your boy. They changed me from the Prince to the King, so I am the King of Gospel now. They said you can't stay the Prince long. So I'll tell you what. Thank you, Bishop. But anyway, you're listening to us on WCLN 1170 on your AM dial, downtown Clinton, around the Courthouse Square, Star TV, Channel 16 Cable. Thank you so much for joining us today. And we pray that you enjoy that word with Apostle Coleman just a few minutes ago. And I tell you what, he's got a word in his belly. And I tell you, he's a man that can preach and will preach. And I just thank God for him. And y'all saw us in here earlier. We have a men's conference of our own. Amen. And we just thank God for that. Amen. Let's get our weather for today and see what's going on out there.
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1: All right. Currently right here in the metropolis city of Clinton, North Carolina, we're at 93 degrees with partly sunny skies. It's warm out there, ladies and gentlemen. And I'll tell you what, it feels like 95 to 100. That's what it feels like out there. So the rest of today, look for that to be around 93, between 93 and 95. Tonight, partly cloudy with the low around 71, with a south wind of 3 to 6 miles per hour. For your Monday, you're going to find it hot again, mostly sunny skies with a high near 96, with a heat index values high as 104. It's going to be hot tomorrow. But we will have a little gust wind of about 18 miles per hour for tomorrow. Now, a slight chance of showers and thunderstorms before 2 p.m. Monday night, partly cloudy with the low around 75. Summer is in the air. Tuesday, showers likely, possible thunderstorms after 2 p.m. We're going to get to a high of 95 on Tuesday. Tuesday night, a low around 70. And your forecast were brought to you by...
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4: 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Lord have us!
1: Okay, thank you, Amanda Bryan. I thought that was a song, and hit the button and thinking I'm going to a song. But thank you so much, Amanda Bryan, and the Clinton Drug staff over there. We love you here on the Prince of Gospel Show, and thank you for being a proud sponsor of the Prince of Gospel Show. I'm going to play one more song, and I think either DJ or one of these guys is going to get over here. I got to get out of here, and I thank to my buddy Eddie P. in the house. I think this is the first time you ever came on the Prince of Gospel Show, Eddie.
5: Yeah, man.
1: First time coming through, and this is Apostle Shirley Parker's son.
5: We didn't know that.
1: And yeah, that's her son. That's the oldest boy. He's the oldest child. And yeah, he's the oldest of all of them. So yeah, Apostle Shirley, when she come in, that's her son. He was with us today for our Father's Day service. at the church. Amen. And so I invited him. He said, I'll be there. I'll be ready. And this morning when I went to Mama's, he was ready. Amen. So we had a good time at church. And the ladies fed us today. Yeah, they fed us good. Yeah, they fed us good. They had cake. They had plenty of chicken. You know, that's preacher's weakness, chicken. They had the chicken, and it was good. It was good. Yeah, there's chicken, tater salad, string beans. They had it laid out. And so we thank you to the kitchen staff, Mother Annie, Mama Annie Bryant. Thank you so much to Nicole, to Sissy. Thank y'all so much. Y'all did a wonderful job in the kitchen for us today, us men. Elder Tyrone Stewart, you preach, man. You preach, man. Trust God even in the storm. And he preached that word, and I tell you what, we thank God for him and his kindness. And to Pastor Louise Roy and the Jackson Grove Bible Church of God Church family, who I was guest, and the community, Mail Course, who sung. All thank right. you, community Mail Course. Y'all guys throw down, they come out swinging. They said, this is just a rehearsal. When we get to heaven, we're going to really sing. And I tell you, we had church this morning. If you missed it, you missed a treat. And so catch us next time. But we appreciate all of you all. And I tell you what, Sister Sharon is about to come on here in just a minute. I'm going to hit a commercial here and come right back after that commercial. DJ, I do not know what I'm going to do, but I got to do something. She on now? I think she's on now, and but I need to put this on just for a second.

0: I can hear you. All right. Well, good afternoon, everybody in radio and internet land. This is Sharon Height of the Last-Day Gospel Fellowship Church. And before we get started, I really want to bring you wonderful greetings and salutations to all the fathers that are out there. We thank God for the labors that you have done, some applauded and some you don't get pats on the back for and hand claps, but know that heaven applauds you for showing up every day consistently for your family. And so we thank God for you. I hope that your Father's Day has been beautiful. I hope that you have been honored. And if you have not, know that heaven honors the work and the labors of your hands and all that you have done to be a father in the lives of your children. For those who maybe don't have a great relationship with their children, guess what? Today's a great day to start. You can give a call, you can give a hug, you can try to go see them, but if that doesn't work, put it all in God's hands. He will fix it. I know him to be a fixer. Well, again, I bring you greetings on the Last Day, from the Last Day Gospel Fellowship Church, located at Clinton, North Carolina. And during this weekly segment, we seek to give you insight for living that is both Bible-based and Holy Spirit-inspired. So sometimes you might catch the late Willie Thomas Fryer sharing the word, and then another week you may hear evangelist Elizabeth Tita sharing the word, or overseer Rosa Fryer sharing the word. And today you've got me, evangelist Sharon Height, sharing the word with you, and I'm super excited about it. Now listen, you all have not heard my voice for about a month. It's been a while, and I've been out here fighting for my life, literally. The last time I spoke with you all was well, and then the following week, all hell broke loose. And I'm going to tell you about it, because in every test, there always is a testimony. In every situation where you've got to fight and crawl and scratch and gnaw to get yourself out of a situation, know that there is somebody else who needs to hear how you came over, how you got out of there, how God delivered you, so if they're going through it, then they can have strength for the journey as well. Well, before I get into it and tell you that testimony, I'm going to open up in prayer, and then we'll jump right in. So Heavenly Father, thank you. Thank you so much for every person, dear God, that's under the sound of my voice. I ask you, Father, to bless them. I ask you, Father, to keep them. Make your face shine upon them, dear Father, and grant them your peace that surpasses every understanding, including their own. Father, in the name of Jesus, those who are struggling today, dear Father, at the loss of their fathers and they're remembering the good times, dear Father, I ask you to be the comforter, dear God, to comfort them, for you are the ultimate Father. Dear God, those, dear Father, who are struggling today, maybe they see Father's Day and they don't have a good relationship with their father. Dear God, I ask you to strengthen them, dear Father, and break up, dear Father, any situation that will cause them not to have a good relationship, and open the door, Father, for healing, understanding, reconciliation, and mending. In Jesus' name I pray. And then, dear Father, those who have fathers and the person has gone on, dear Father, and no longer in the land of the living, and they did not get to have reconciliation. They did not get to say what was on their heart and experience forgiveness and to also forgive. Father, in the name of Jesus Christ, I ask you, dear God, that you will mend their broken hearts. I ask you, dear Father, that you will be a father to the fatherless. I ask, dear God, that you make ways for them out of no way, in the name of Jesus. And, Father, we give you thanks. We give you praise. Father, we ask that this radio broadcast, dear Father, be pleasing in your eyesight, dear Father, that someone is strengthened, someone is blessed, and someone walk away with the victory. In Jesus' name, amen. So talking about victory, oh, my goodness. So the week after I was on the radio broadcast, I started feeling sickness in my body. And I'm one of those people who typically don't get sick. And if we do, we just kind of shake it off, take some tea, and keep on moving. But it started off with a cough. I kept coughing, and which is unusual because it's not winter time. It's not the time where there would be a cough, but I kept coughing. And so then I started feeling tired, and then later on started experiencing some phlegm, coughing up phlegm. And I remember calling my sister, Dr. Elizabeth Tita, and I said, girl, I'm coughing. I have all this going on. And I was giving her all the symptoms of what was happening. And she was trying her best to help me out. And she was like, I think you need to go to the emergency room and, you know, speak to someone, let them check you out. And based upon what I told them, they did check me out, but they were not looking specifically at the lungs. And so I came back home, and I was laying in the bed. And I distinctly remember, now, just for context, to get from my bedroom to my kitchen is really a few paces. It's not a long way to walk. It's just a few paces. I could barely get out of my bed. I was walking towards the kitchen, and it took all the strength just to get into the kitchen. And so when I got to the kitchen, I just stood there, and I was grabbing my island, my kitchen island. I was like, oh, my goodness, you know, I don't have the strength and, you know, all of that. And the Holy Spirit told me, take communion. Now, I thought that was interesting because who would take communion when they're about to pass out? And that's exactly what I felt like I was going to do. Well, I did. And for the first time in my life, I heard the Holy Spirit say to me, when you get ready to take communion, Sharon, say these words, and I'm going to give you the words that I said. When I got ready to take communion, the Holy Spirit gave me to ask the Father, and I said, Father, in the name of Jesus Christ, whatever there was that you promised Jesus Christ to go on the cross for me, whatever you promised him, the right, the privileges, all that come with that covenant he made by his shed blood and hanging on that cross, I now come into agreement with it. I now lay claim on what Jesus Christ has done for me. Don't you know, after I took the bread, I took the juice of the body and the blood of Jesus Christ, I repented, immediately there was healing. When I tell you all the weakness left my body, the about to pass out left my body, the coughing, all of those things subsided. And I was able to move around. I started cleaning my kitchen. I was doing all the things. And I realized something. When it comes to the blood of Jesus and communion, it's more than just, let me take this bread and I remember what Jesus did for me. Let me drink the blood and I remember what Jesus Christ did for me. No, it's more than that. When you take communion, you are coming into covenant with the covenant God made Jesus Christ. And let's think about it. Just using basic common sense. No one would live this life, enjoy this life, choose to lay down their life for people that they've never met unless there were some promises made to that person. And we don't know the promises God made to Jesus Christ on our behalf for him to go to the cross. Now, the Bible does show us the conversation of, you know, Jesus Christ coming to the earth. He was wounded for our transgression, bruised for our iniquities, chastisement of our peace was laid upon him. With his stripes we're healed. Yeah, we got all that. Appreciate it. But there were some promises that was made for him to get on that cross for you and me. And the thing is, we don't have to know every word God spoke to Jesus. But what we do need to do is come into agreement. Simply say, Father, for the healing of my body, I agree. I agree with you that I am healed. I agree with you that I'm set free. I agree with you that I'm delivered. I agree with you that what was last year won't be this year. I agree with you that your thoughts towards me are good and not of evil to give me an expected end. I agree that I'm the head and not the tail. I simply agree with you. And that's what we have to do when we think about Jesus Christ and the salvation that he has given us. Now, one of the things people will tell you when you're about to get something good, they say, don't leave nothing on the table. Like, get everything that's given to you. Don't leave nothing on the table. When it comes to salvation, don't leave anything on the table. If healing is what you need, take that because it is yours. You don't have to beg for it. You don't have to borrow and bum and cry. Take that. Take that healing. Jesus Christ gave it to you. If you need deliverance in an area and you've done all you can to beat a habit and it's still staring you in the face, take some communion and say, God, I agree with you that I am delivered. And so I did a little study right before we got on the radio this afternoon, and I was looking at the word, and I want you to look it up. So if Jesus Christ was wounded for your transgression, I just looked up the word because, let's be honest, we hear stuff in church, and we're like, yeah, Jesus Christ is wounded. But what does the word transgressions mean? When I look up the word transgressions, and I want you to take time to look on your phone, just type in transgression definition, right? It says a transgression is an act that goes against a law, a rule, moral principle, or established code of conduct. So when you think about it, we all have done that. We all have sinned. We've fallen short. Some of us didn't mean to do it. A lot of us did mean to do it, if you know what I mean. We just thought we were going to get away with it. Well, guess what? Jesus Christ was wounded for that. So when he went to the cross, he said, I got you. You're not going to have to pay the sin debt. I know you meant to do it. You know you meant to do it. If you're sorry about it now, I forgive you, but I got you. I'm going to be wounded for you so you don't have to be wounded. So when you think about transgression, think about all the laws, right? Thou shalt not steal, thou shalt not kill, thou shalt not commit adultery. Jesus Christ was wounded because he knew we were going to do it. But what he said is, you don't pay the sin debt, which is death. I got that. I got you. Just trust in me. Repent for it. And repent doesn't mean manipulating folks with your tears and falling all over the floor crying out to God. No. Repentance means I turn. Today, I make a decision. That bed that I crawled out of last night, I won't be in that one and nobody else's until I'm married. That's repentance. Repentance means if I lied on somebody the other day, I'm going to turn around and say, Lord, first of all, please forgive me. Go to the person, say, hey, I'm sorry for what I did. And I make a decision to never lie again. It's a choice. Repentance is not an emotion. It is a choice. So he was wounded for our transgressions. He was bruised for our iniquities. And I was like, okay, what does the iniquity definition mean, right? So if you look up iniquity, and I'm going to give you time to pause and look it up on your phone, but iniquity. And I was like, okay, Father, what does iniquity mean? Because I heard it my whole life, all that, right? Well, iniquity means lack of fairness. And we all have been unfair to people and ourselves, right? A lack of justice, us choosing not to be impartial. So any hidden iniquity that we have in our heart, like hidden sin, then guess what? Jesus Christ was wounded for that. He was wounded for our transgression. He was bruised. Every bruise he got, that was for them hidden sins. You know, the kind that we do and have done that nobody know about us, and we look good on Sunday morning and Saturday night and look like something completely different, a whole 180. For those hidden iniquities that we have done in our lifetime, Jesus Christ, he was bruised for them. Every hit, every punch he got, it was for our iniquities. And then the Bible says the chastisement of our peace was laid on him. Well, that don't even need a definition. We all need peace. We need peace from the storms of life. We need peace in our homes. We need peace with our loved ones, peace with our spouses, peace with our children, peace in the world. We just need peace. Well, guess who paid the price for that? Jesus Christ. The chastisement of our peace was laid on him, meaning it was heavy. He bore it for you and me. And then the part that saved me from this pneumonia that I had the other day, it was his stripes. The stripes, every whipping on his back means that I am healed. Now, when we think of healing, we be like, okay, if there's a bite or if there's a burn or a bruise, Jesus Christ is healed for that. And that's true. But if you look up the definition of healed, and I'm going to give you time to look at that. Healed, just type in definition in your phone, healed. It says to have recovered from an injury, an illness, for what? An emotional trauma. Did you know he was whipped for your emotional health? He was whipped for your illness so none of us should be sick. He was whipped for our emotional trauma. Some of it we caused, but some of it we did not cause. So when you think of the healing that Jesus Christ has done for us, it is not simply, oh, I hurt myself, now I'm healed, or I got cut somewhere, now I'm healed. No, every area of your life should be manifesting the healing that Jesus Christ went to the cross for. If it's your finances is covered under the healing. If it's your body is covered under the healing. If it's your mind is covered under the healing. If it's your emotion, all of that is covered under the healing. And so I want you to take some time, and we don't have a whole lot of time today, but I want you to take some time and check out the communion scripture. And that's 2 Corinthians 11:43, but check out the communion scripture. And I want you to think of those words from what Jesus did for you. Don't think about it like, oh, you know, we're doing communion. This is what we do. We show up every first Sunday. We do communion. And thank God for the churches that's sticking to that and doing the communion. But for those who are not, I hope you do. And for those who are home, you can do communion right there. Even if you are sort of in the nursing home or in the jail, listen, if you don't have juice, you can use water. If you don't have cracker, you can use bread. You repent for your sins and you give it all to Jesus, and he will handle it. He will heal it. He will accept whatever you're doing as that communion. Of course, we want to be in church. If we can get there, we want to be there so that we can, you know, get a preacher, pastor to pray over us and labor with us as we walk through life. But not everybody has access. And so if you're under the sound of my voice and you don't have access, you can pray the prayers yourself. You can get the communion, and whatever you have, God will honor that. Because it's not the bread and the juice that he's looking at. He's looking at the intentions of your heart. And so saying that to say, right? So getting the fact, I was diagnosed with pneumonia. And let me tell you how the diagnosis happened. So remember, I was about to pass out. I could barely catch my breath. I was like blacking out, loss of energy, coughing, phlegm, all this other stuff. And Jesus Christ gave me that information to take communion. So that was like a Saturday. And I felt great. I felt better. I felt healed. Sunday afternoon, I was laying on my couch. And I heard just as clear as I'm talking to you, the Holy Spirit told me, go to the doctor tomorrow. And for those who feel like, oh, you know, I'm not supposed to go to the doctor. I got faith. I would present to you that there are some saved, Holy Spirit-filled doctors out there. And sometimes God will use doctors to help you walk out your healing. So again, I was passing out, and anyone who know about pneumonia, that's nothing to play with. There are people who checked out of here, left this earth because they didn't get treated when they got pneumonia. So I went to my doctor the next day. The doctor said, Captain Height, because I was at the VA, the doctor said, Captain Height, I don't want you to leave. I want you to go to the pharmacy, pick up these antibiotics. I'll call you back with the diagnosis after they check my lungs. He said, Captain Height, you have pneumonia. When I heard him say that to me, I began to thank God that I had the wisdom to, one, through the weekend, pray, do all that I was needed to do to get me through the weekend, but also the wisdom to check counsel as well through medical doctors. So those of you who are on the fence, like, oh, I don't trust doctors, there are doctors out here that love the Lord, that got wisdom, that is able to help you out. One thing we're going to decide and we're going to make normal in 2026, we will not live, neither will we die like a fool. If we have the ability to go get health care, go. If you have the ability to pray and do all those things, you also have the ability to trust God to lead you and guide you to godly doctors. And so I put that out there. I mean, those who are scared, like, I don't want to go because I'm praying. Brother, sister, go to the doctor and trust God to lead you to the right one. So that was that. Then one more thing I want to share with you is when you take communion, it's not for the purpose only for remembering the blood sacrifice of Jesus. Now, we do take it because Jesus said, as often as you do this, do this in remembrance of me. But every time you take communion, what you're doing in the realm of the spirit is you are invoking the covenant God made with you over your family. You're invoking that covenant over yourself, over your finances, over your health, over your mind, over everything that you are. Do not take communion lightly. If you'd be like, oh, you know, I only took it once a month. Well, you get about once a month coverage. But if you take it every day, I don't know anybody who takes communion every day who have not seen a miracle in their life. And I mean big time miracles, not stuff where it's like, oh, that could have been God or that could have been you. No, miracles that only God can do. I see that in the lives of people who take communion every single day. During COVID, I took communion every single day. The people in my home, we took communion every single day. Any plague that come upon the land, make sure you are taking communion. I'm not going to tell you not to take all the other stuff, but you best come into agreement with God and take communion over your body and over your life. Now, one of the things also that came to me when I was thinking about the body and bloodshed of our Lord and Savior Jesus Christ is that healing is not a past tense thing. It's not for just your grandma and them. It's not for people who you be seeing on TV falling out, passing out, and then they say they're healed. Healing is for you. Healing is for you. If you have faith that God will do it, he will do it. And you may say, Sharon, well, I think I have faith. I'm not sure what faith looks like. Faith looks like this. You bought a ticket. Let's say you need to go to California from Clinton. You bought a ticket. You paid for that ticket. You went to the airport. You didn't ask to see the credentials of that pilot. You didn't ask to see the credentials of the mechanics who worked on that plane. You didn't even ask to see the MDS sheet that goes out for every time the mechanics do something on that plane. You didn't ask for nothing. No, you just checked your bag. You got on the plane, maybe said a prayer or two, sat down. If you like me, fall asleep on the plane, wake up, and you're there in California. Well, I have faith that God will not allow me to get on the plane that's going to go down with me on it. That's what faith looks like. What does faith look like for you and your finances? Faith looks like for you is when I go to church, I pay my tithe and offering because we don't steal from God, amen? We're going to give him 10% of what we owe him. But with the 90%, I deal wisely. I understand that with the 90% of my earnings, I am budgeting, I'm managing, and if there's not enough, at the end of the month, I know God will come through for me. 10 times out of 10, God always comes through. When you do your part and you trust in what he said, he does his part. That's what faith looks like. In addition to that, when you're stepping out on faith and you're trusting God for healing of your finances, you're trusting God for healing of your body, understand that healing does not always be instant. Sometimes healing can take weeks, it can take months, it can take years, but know that God heard you the very first time. Don't think, oh, because I didn't feel goosebumps or I didn't, you know, start speaking in tongues or fainting or whatever it is you see people doing, I'm not healed. No, ma'am, no, sir. Healing, and the Bible gives us examples. Some healing, it takes, boom, it is done. There was someone that was blind in the Bible, Jesus dipped down, put some mud on the man's eyes, boom, healed. There was somebody else who needed healing, they were lame, was dropped down in a pool of Bethesda, boom, healed. But then there were those lepers, right? Jesus said, go and show yourself. At the time he said, go show yourself, they still had leprosy. The Bible says as they made their way and were walking towards the town, they were healed. Sometimes you got to walk it out, literally. Sometimes if you say, well, Lord, I'm trusting you for healing in my leg, guess what? Every day while laying in that bed, you do your best to move your leg. I'm trusting you for my healing. I'm trusting you for my healing. God, I thank you for my healing. After you have asked him to heal you, don't go back and ask him again. He heard you the first time. The rest of the faith walk is simply saying, I thank you. I don't care what I see. I thank you. I don't care how I feel like. I thank you. I don't care what that bank account say right now. I thank you. And walk it out. And my prayer for you today is that you walk out your faith walk. That your faith walk may not look like somebody else's. You may not sing, you may not preach, you may not shout, you may not do all the things that you see everybody doing. But my prayer for you today is that you have an unshakable faith. An unshakable faith in what Jesus Christ has done for you. That you have an unshakable faith that you belong to Him and Him alone. An unshakable faith that when you ask Him to forgive you for your sins, it is done. And you make the choice never to go back to it again. That's my prayer for you. And one thing I will tell you from experience, the Christian walk, the faith walk is not always easy, but it sure beats hell. It sure beats going to hell. It sure beats having to look over your shoulder and wonder if I'm going to get caught. It sure beats having to look around and see, oh, are they going to find out about what I did? Is it going to come on the news? Is it going to be on the internet? When you are serving God for real, there is a peace that surpasses all understanding, including your own. And so before we go, I'm going to pray for you. Heavenly Father, in the name of Jesus, Father, I thank you for every person under the sound of my voice. I thank you, dear Father, that you have offered us healing through our Lord and Savior, Jesus Christ. I thank you, dear Father, that healing is your children's bread. It is freely given to us, but paid for by Jesus. Dear Father, right now we receive all the rights, the benefits, and the privileges of Jesus Christ being beaten and wounded and bruised for us. Most importantly, dear Father, we receive salvation. If you're under the sound of my voice and you've never made Jesus Christ your Lord and Savior, repeat after me, Lord Jesus, please forgive me of all my sins. Please come into my life and help me to live for you authentically. Help me to be real for you. I've seen a lot of people who say they serve you, but it's not real. I don't want to be that person. Show me day by day, moment by moment, how to choose you, how to live for you. In Jesus' name I pray, and I thank you for forgiving me of my sin. Amen. And if you have prayed that prayer, we're going to continue to pray for you. I don't know your name. I don't know where you are. But we're going to continue to pray for you that you continue your faith walk. And if I never see you on this side of heaven, then my prayer is that I meet you somewhere around God's throne. God bless you. May God keep you. And may this week be one of the best weeks of your life. In Jesus' name, amen.
1: 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That's right, Deacon Derek King, proud sponsor of our gospel news. 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Also follow him on YouTube, Facebook, and Instagram. Gospel news brought to you by the Deacon, Deacon Derek King. And here's your gospel news. Reach Out and Help, a benefit program for Sister Shirley Jones of Sharon Diner, help her opening back up. This is going to take place Saturday, July the 18th, 2026, at the hour of 4 p.m. at the Jackson Grove Bible Church of God Midway. That's located 254 Sinclair Lake Road, Newton Grove. Come one. Please come all. And some of the guest groups that will be there to help. The guest MC will be Deacon Haywood. On program, the Sensational Gospel Singers of Clinton, the Faith and Family of Turkin, Union Hill Community Choir of Dunn, Blessed of Midway, the McLean Sisters of Dunn, Designed for a Purpose, Drew and Renewed of Clinton, First Baptist Male Chorus of Roseboro, Billy Ray and the Gospel Heirs of Roseboro, Perry Parker and the Jubilaires of Roseboro, the Gospel Prophets of Dunn, Pastor Michael Borkett, and the Mighty Voices of Clinton. Once again, this all will take place at the Jackson Grove Bible Church of God, Midway, where the pastor is the Honorable Pastor Louise Royal. Join us for this grand event as we come together to hear Sister Shirley Joan of Sharon Donner. No gift is too small. Come one, come all. Help us. Let us help her fulfill this vision. We will see you Saturday, July the 18th at the Jackson Grove Bible Church of God.

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0: Hallelujah, no cross, you get no crown. It's just like you got a job, but you never go to it, praise God. You get no pay, right? Huh? No cross, no crown. Hallelujah, you got to go through to get through. Amen. Happy Father's Day to all the fathers out there, the fathers indeed, the fathers that are, amen, amen, they hold it down by their family and their children, the father, and most of all, the father that serve God, amen, praise God, but that's the only way you can be a real father anyway, amen, you got to put God before it, praise God, thank God, I ask God to help me to be a real father, not just a father to our daughter, amen, but a father, amen, in the gospel. Praise God, and now ask him, praise God, sometimes you ask God for something, he just give it to you. Hallelujah, glory to God. Amen. You know trials and troubles come your way. And that song says, you can hear me say, I have come too far to turn around. Yeah. Hallelujah, too far. Woo, the preacher done came too far. Amen, we thank God. We thank God for you, and especially you. Thank God, amen, for those in the studio. Thank God for the MC today. Praise amen. God, amen. Thank God. Happy Father's Day again, amen. Praise God, we thank God, amen, for being here one more time to bring the Word of God to God's people. Because guess what? Everything is going down but the Word. You know what? I would rather be in the Word of God than in heaven and earth. Why, my friends? Because heaven and earth are going to pass away. Amen. But God's Word is going to stand. Guess what? You can find me in the Word of God. I found a hiding place in God, the most holy and righteous Word. If you ain't found one, the Bible says, search the Scriptures, for in them ye think ye have eternal life. These are those who are called by. People just don't really search that Bible. They don't search that Word, huh? They don't get in fast and pray, ask God, amen, amen, to reveal to him his secret in the Word of God. So they'll know they're on the right road. Mm-hmm. Hallelujah! Amen, amen. But you can hear me say, I've come too far to turn around. We amen. Thank God. We thank God. Amen, amen, amen. This is Pastor Elder Frank Edwards, amen, of the Ark 1 and 2 and Lady Mother Devina Edwards 1 and 2 in the Return of Prodigal Son Outreach Worldwide Ministry Networks. We thank you, God, for everyone here today. Amen. It's time for the Word of God. For, you know, I thank God because, you know, the Bible said the Word is a light unto my feet. Amen. And to my path. I thank God, amen, that I learned to follow the Word, not to bring the Word down to me, but to follow the Word. Amen. Come up to the Word, huh? Because God said there is a way that seems right to a man, but there is the destruction. Amen. I got to go according to the Word, because the roadmap will take you where he's going to take you. Amen. You go by the roadmap, you get to heaven. If you don't, hallelujah, well, one more place to get to. Mm-hmm. There ain't no purgatory. Hallelujah. There's only one other place you're going to. You're going to hell. Oh, my God. Oh, glory to God. Said the worm never stops worming. Mm. You put a match on a worm. Jesus. Oh, my God. That rascal turn. That's how people in hell right now burning. Oh, yeah. They crying out to the preacher. Heaven, tell them, don't come where I'm at. I'm tormenting in the flames. Mm. Oh, my. I've come too far to turn around. Praise God. We thank God. We get ready to preach the Word of God. Let us pray. They have us to thank you. Thank you, God. For taking us to the storehouse of wisdom. Take us there. Oh, God, that we were rightly divide the Word. Oh, God, of God. Amen. Oh, Lord, we thank you, God. Take us to the Word. Oh, let the Word go through us. Amen. As a living vine. Hallelujah. Glory. We ask, oh, God, that you use them when you're living. And he said, glory. Oh, God, we thank you, God. You said the anointing. Amen. The holy unction. Amen. Of the Holy One that need not the teaching of men. Oh, God, we thank you for it. In Jesus' name, amen. That make preaching easy, amen and amen. Hallelujah. We have a word from the Lord today. Praise God, amen. Thank God, praise God. We went to, praise God, invited to go to, amen, Cooper's Chapel. Amen, praise God. United Holiness Church here in Clinton. Praise God. And I tell you, the Lord just exploded. Hallelujah. Praise God, amen. Just let him have his way. Praise God. And every time I stand up, I let him have his way. I don't know. I there's a lot of things that I can do, you know, physically myself. But you know one thing I can't do? I cannot preach the gospel. God got to preach it. I trust him like a baby in a crib to preach the gospel. Mm-hmm. Hallelujah. Because this is his job, not mine. I'm just his mouthpiece. No, amen. God told him to use me. Amen. As Isaiah asked Isaiah, who shall go with us and whom shall I send? I also say, send me. I'll go. Amen. I'll go if I have to go by myself. I'm a little witness. I will go if I have to go by myself.
1: Thank amen. You,
0: but I'm
1: Jesus.
0: Never alone because I brought three with me every time I go anyway. Hallelujah. We praise God. Thank God. Amen. We've been coming from Matthew, the third chapter. He said, our topic always will begin. Amen. Praise God for the whole year. Praise God, until God spoke to me 4 hours before the new year, said this following coming year, I should have even made more plainer. Praise God, as we preach today, the following year, talking about 2026, amen, he said, I want your, every year, this is going to be your topic for the whole year. of 2026. He said a word, it's going to be a voice of one crying in the wilderness. I don't know what God is getting his people ready for that great day. Jesus soon to come. But the question is, will you be ready when he comes? He told the crowd out his prayer not to lift up our voice like a trumpet. Hallelujah. Amen. Praise God. Amen. So we begin to read, and Lady Elwood, we read the first verse. And we just going to go briefly and move on because we have a couple of other scriptures. Amen. We just going to tap on them. Praise God. And keep moving on. Amen. Read.
1: In those days came John the Baptist.
0: In those days there was a man by the name of John the Baptist.
1: Preaching in the wilderness of Judea.
0: Preaching in the wilderness of Judea. Preaching nowhere. Seems like nothing grows in the wilderness. Amen. Praise God. Why is he out there in the wilderness? Jesus even asked him, what will ye out to see? And let you know that, amen, sometimes the preacher may be in an odd, amen, position. Hallelujah. Amen. Amen. He may not be in your palace. He may not be in your big church. Hallelujah. Amen. He may not be with your big congregation. Amen. Praise God. I heard the Bible says, amen, that many are called, but few are chosen.
1: Mm-hmm.
0: So he may not be in the crowd. People looking for God all in all the wrong places. God said, I ain't even in some of them places. They fooled up from brim to brim to church. God said, I've been trying to get in there. He said, preacher, they ain't going to ask you to come because they won't even let me in. But they keep calling my name. Hurry up.
1: And saying,
0: repent
1: ye.
0: Repent ye.
1: For the kingdom of heaven is at hand.
0: For the kingdom of heaven is at hand. Jesus is soon to come. Ready or not, he's coming. Want him or not, he's coming. Believe it or not, he's still coming. Don't let him catch you with your work undone. He's going to literally catch people with their pants down. But it's going to be too late. He said, he that be holy, let him be holy still. He that be filthy, let him be filthy still. There ain't no need of changing when Jesus comes. It's too late. Don't let it be said it's too late. Hallelujah. Hey, a voice of one crying in the wilderness. Amen. Get right with God and do it now.
1: Amen.
0: Time is now, as the song said. Get in the hurry and do it now. Because you know not the day or the hour the Son of Man shall appear. Jesus. Two gonna be crying in the mill, one gonna be taken, the other gonna be left. Mm-hmm. Two gonna be lying in the bed, one gonna be taken, the other gonna be left. Just because they're going to church, which you don't mean they're going to heaven. And just because they're in church, don't mean they're gonna get there. There's a lot of people in church going to hell. God said they just won't get out of my house. Isn't that something? He spoke to me. I said, why are these people ain't trying to come all the way to God, but yet they're still in God's house doing all this stuff? He said, they just won't. He said, it ain't in them to live holy. Because if it were in you, you'll do it. It's in a crook that steals, so he steals. It's in a murderer that kills, so he kills. It's in the rapist to rape, that's why he rapes. It's in a thief to steal, hallelujah. What's in you will come out.
1: Amen.
0: Don't tell me it's in your heart and it ain't came out. Don't tell me that light bulb ain't shining out. Why would it be a light bulb if it don't come on? Like a dog that can't bark. Like rain, like a cloud with no rain. Like salt that has no savior. People walking around here just like that. Claim they saved. Claim they sanctified. Claim they filled with the Holy Spirit. They won't say sanctified. They'll skip that one. Because they know they ain't going to try to clean up. They know they ain't going to try to be different from the world. They ain't going to clean up from the world. You don't hear that many people say sanctification no more. Because they ain't trying to go there. But the Holy Ghost don't dwell in unclean. The first thing you got to do is sanctify yourself. Before the Holy Ghost can come in, you got to clean up.
1: Amen.
0: And claim they got the Holy Ghost. You got something got holes in it, but they ain't the Holy Ghost. Well, he come to clean up. The Bible says he come to purge sin out of you. He judged the prince of this world. You just know the Holy Ghost is judging the prince of this world. And the prince of the world might be in you. People don't realize what's going on. And we wrestle not against flesh and blood, but all spiritual records in high places. He said, put on the whole armor of God, that you may be able to stand, and all to do, stand anyway.
1: Amen.
0: On Christ, the solid rock I stand. Now we're going to go to Hebrews, the 12th chapter. We're going to read the first verse. We're going to give you these scriptures. Go over and lose the time. That's back through the 3rd chapter, 1 to 3. Hebrews, the 12th chapter, 1 to 14. We ain't going to read all them verses, so don't worry. 1 Corinthians, 10th chapter, 1 to 15. Matthew, the 16th chapter, 13 to 20. That's where we're coming from. So you know the preacher's coming out of the word. And I tell you what, if I say something in the word, hey man, you can come and I'll do like my bishop was telling me. I'll get on my knees and beg your pardon. Ask you to forgive me. I took time to search the scriptures. All right. Begin reading Hebrews, the first chapter. The 12th chapter, the first verse.
1: Wherefore, seeing we also are compassed about.
0: Seeing that everybody's seeing you. Everybody know what's going on. There ain't no secrets out here.
1: With so great a cloud of witnesses.
0: All of your witnesses around you. God's ever come with 10,000 of my saints and judge the world. I might just be in the number. What about 10,000?
1: Let us lay aside every weight.
0: Let us lay aside every weight.
1: And the sin which does so easily beset us.
0: Weight is not necessarily sin, but it's, you know what? It can weigh you down. It can slow you down. It can mess up your witness. Ain't no way no woman can go around and look like a whore. Amen. That's supposed to be sanctified. Why? Because you gotta clean up yourself.
1: Amen.
0: I ain't got no money. Give us some money. Back in the day, the old folk, when they come in there, they already have something to put on. Don't tell me you got God and you don't have his holiness too. He said, if the seed be holy. He said that the branches will be holy. The leaves will be holy. The fruit will be holy. So how in the world y'all walk around here unholy? Saying you holy. The tree is known by the fruit of the bear. You cannot sit here and bear oranges and tell me you're an apple tree. And I'm supposed to say you're an apple tree. They want to preach the lie for. And guess what?

0: tell you the truth, you don't want that. There's going to be a famine in the last days. Amos, the 11th verse. There shall be a famine in the last days. And it's not for food or for water, but for the hearing of the word of the Lord.
1: Amen.
0: Getting teachers. Have you tell people what they want to hear. Keep them in church. Why y'all going to sit here and be cramped up in church? Just go on back in the world so God can call you. I'd rather you holler cold because you look one. You right. You ain't going to repent because you think you're right. The preacher keep on preaching. God can get oracles from heaven directly to you. And you still, he said, my arms are stretched out still, and they still ain't saved. Read on.
1: And let us run with patience the race that is set before us.
0: You know, it takes time to live holy. Take your time and live right. You take time to live right. You're going to have to give up a lot of things. You got to give up a lot of friends. You got to give up a lot of your style and your faction. You got to give that stuff up. Huh? You got to give up all that to serve God. Mm-hmm. See, people want to serve their own bellies and say they serve God. You can't serve your own bellies now.
1: Amen.
0: You got to serve God. He said they serve not the Lord Jesus Christ, but they serve their own bellies. Huh? He said, why you do that? Because God said, I'm sending you to the world. I'm not just sending you around here to local people. I'm sending you to the whole world. He said, he told the disciples, go out to all the world and preach the gospel. Mm-hmm. Then they believe and baptized shall be saved. Then they believe not shall be what? Damn! Now, go 1 Corinthians, the 10th chapter. Y'all go ahead and read them other verses. Talk about chastising. Talk about Father David, your child. You got a father that never whooped you? Y'all got fathers right there in the church. Pastor, they ain't never correct y'all. Huh? Let you come in one way and leave out the same way you come. Ain't never trying to get you right. Ain't never concerned about that. He's concerned if you coming in the next day. That's what they call what the Bible say? Those pastors that for money. They just trying to keep you there because people represent money. Huh? But God showed me something without people. Huh? He said, I'll show you favor. Read up.
1: Moreover, brethren, I would not that ye should be ignorant.
0: Don't be ignorant, y'all. I think people just think God is ignorant, and they are ignorant, and they just say, well, you know, I guess they figured out that God can't be smarter than me. He can't be smarter than me. But God is smarter than you. Mm-hmm. Huh? God made you. You didn't make God. God made you.
1: Amen.
0: Huh? He made you. The devil don't want this thing to go out, but it's going out. I know the old devil. He's about to say he's the prince of the air.
1: Amen. Huh?
0: People don't really know. They think, oh, he just said. The devil is the prince of the air. That's why he got all these lies going out here. He's the prince of the air. Go ahead and read.
1: How that our fathers were under the cloud and all passed through the sea.
0: Hey, y'all go to church. All y'all hear the word. And many of y'all done heard the preacher. I ain't saying nothing new. Huh? I ain't saying nothing new. Huh? Read it.
1: And we're all baptized into Moses in the cloud and in the sea.
0: They know the scripture,
1: And did all eat the same spiritual
0: drink. They ate the same spiritual drink.
1: And did all drink the same spiritual drink.
0: Yes,
1: for they drank of that spiritual rock that followed them. And that rock was Christ.
0: He ain't changed. He was Christ then. He's Christ now.
1: Amen.
0: It was right then. It's right now. You know what our message today is? A message from the Father. A message from the Father. A message from the Father. See, a lot of y'all have messages, but your message is not from the Father. God said, I want you to give them a message directly from me. He said, I want you to give them a message. I want you to warn them for me. See, what it is, they have messengers, but they don't have the message from the Father. A message from the Father. He said, now, knowledge. Well, he said, we have knowledge, but they have knowledge, but we have what? Revelation.
1: Amen.
0: See, a lot of people are knowledgeable. That's why they got so many preachers around here. They're knowledgeable.

0: a few to be defining. Mm-hmm. He said that many of them did what?
1: God was not well pleased.
0: He won't please with you.
1: For they were overthrown in the wilderness.
0: You walk, although you was walking through the promised land. Look at them. Children of Israel, they walked for 40 years, didn't they? God fed them. He put their shoes in, they wore out. He fed them from heaven. Birds or even five fall from the head. He had to kill no birds. They had to kill animals. God took care of them because God take care of you. Don't mean that God, you are God's child.
1: All right.
0: Read on.
1: Now these things were our examples.
0: It was an example.
1: To the intent we should not lust after evil things.
0: Don't lust after this world.
1: As they also lusted.
0: They want idols. They make idols. Everybody got, you know why people in church doing stuff like the world? Got music like the world because they're idols. Those are idols that you had when you was in that world. And I hear when God said love not the world, he said, children, oh children, have not idols. They're making idols out of the world. They want them. They want to be like them. The world ain't trying to be like you. Why are you trying to be like the world? They ain't trying to look like you. Why are you trying to look like them?
1: All right.
0: They ain't trying to be holy. Well, so why are you trying to be worldly? You know.
1: Neither be ye idolaters, as were some of them.
0: That's witchcraft. People don't, they are witches and warlocks right in the church. They make idols of their pastors. Their pastor can do no wrong, have never done no wrong. Amen. He got, guess what? He ain't teaching them holiness. You know why people say that? You know why they go to that church? You know why they go there? Because they know they can get away without living nothing.
1: Jesus.
0: They're not challenged to live holy. They're not challenged to live right. They're not obedient to the word of God. He said, I'll turn them over, and let them have put the bed with Jezebel. You know.
1: As it is written, the people sat down to eat.
0: Now they sat down. You see all this playing in the church. They had the concert they playing. You know they're paying to get in, they're paying to play. You know?
1: And drink. And rose up to play.
0: And rose up to play. That's all they don't play in church. Because they ain't living holy, they play in church. You know why? Because the Bible said holy without no man shall see the Lord. They ain't going to see the Lord. Not in peace. They wait. Why waste your time? You love the world that bad. It's going out there. Why people just don't leave the church and say, okay, I'm going to go and do this for a while. And Lord, please, give me another chance. I respect that more than you being in my house. Like my daughter. Or somebody, be in my house sinning. I respect you more.
1: Neither let us commit fornication.
0: They committed fornication. They doing it right now. You know what's going on now? They committing spiritual fornication. They in bed with the devil. They still playing Teddy Brennan for Pentagraph and Luther Vandross. They still playing Boys to Men, amen, and rap music. They in bed with the devil. I just love that. You can see how they look. Oh, I just love that. They get all into it, don't they? Spiritual fornication. God is a jealous God. He said, have no other God before me. Read.
1: And some of them committed and fell in one day in 320,000.
0: You'll see him today, tomorrow, you won't see him no more. You hear these pastors, you find out they done killed, that something happened to them. They were great pastors on TV and everything. Didn't even know they was in the hotel doing cocaine and having whores in there. One day,
1: Now they let us tempt Christ.
0: They were tempting God. People going to God's house tempting. I come in as I was. The Bible said, any gift that any man come out to me, let him deny himself. So that means you don't come in as you are. You know what? You deny yourself if you're trying to get to God.
1: Amen.
0: The first thing, that's the first thing. The Bible said, not even doing the first article, but they make themselves teachers, and priests. They ain't even done the first thing right. The first thing you do, clean yourself up.
1: Amen.
0: Be worthy of your vocation, pastors, apostles, bishops, whatever you call yourself. Be worthy of your calling. Because you are the light. You're the only thing they're going to see.
1: Jesus.
0: You know?
1: And some of them also tempted and were destroyed of serpents.
0: And they were destroyed of the serpents. The same thing going to happen. David said he wondered why. Amen. He was wondering why the wicked seemed to prosper. Amen. And the righteous seemed to struggle. Until he went into the house of the Lord. And God told me it ain't but a season. People talking about Trump. It ain't but a season, y'all. You're going to look for them one day, and they ain't going to exist. And nobody can make mention of them,
1: Now the murmur ye, as some of them also murmur.
0: Some murmur right to this moment. They murmur against Moses. They murmur against the prophet. They murmur against the preacher. They murmuring. They talking about it. And they trying to talk over the preacher. You know how people, the Bible says, a good father, amen, amen, amen, amen. If you listen, his face. I must be a good father. Hallelujah! Amen. I listen spiritually, and I can see people trying to ignore the truth because they don't want to walk in there. He said they'll bring nothing to perfection. Nothing to completion. They forbid the people that would come. To try to live holy, try to live right, to get to heaven. You know what I mean?
1: And were destroyed of the destroyer.
0: And were destroyed, a message from the Father,
1: Now all these things happened to them, for examples.
0: For an example.
1: And they are written for our admonition.
0: Right.
1: Upon whom the ends of the world are come.
0: So this is going to come to the end. We are the we are the end epistle. Y'all didn't know that? We are, the Bible's not even fulfilled until we get there and meet Jesus. We are living epistles. The Bible is being written right now. God told me to leave a record down here. You want me to do videos? We're leaving a record down here. There's been a prophet among them. There's been a true prophet amongst them. We are the Bible. We the rest of the Bible. Go to the Bible, it's our faith by faith. We're in there. We conquered. We destroyed. We build. Read on.
1: Wherefore, let him that thinketh he standeth.
0: No, I don't think you got it going on,
1: Take heed lest he fall.
0: Take heed lest you fall. That's what's happening. Okay, now read the last one and we go.
1: To have no temptation taking you.
0: Go to Matthew the 16th chapter. People have knowledge, but they don't have revelation. Revelation would have taught you that. Peter asked, Jesus, now we don't even read it. This is what it's talking about. Peter asked, who do men say that I, the Son of Man, is? Now, I asked that question in church a couple of months ago. Who do men, who is the Son of Man? Who do you say that the Son of Man is? They was telling Jesus what everybody in the street said. He said, but who do you say the Son of Man I am? Peter had revelation. The rest of them only had knowledge. He said, thou art the Christ, the Son of the living God. He could, you know, he couldn't even say that. People can't even say. People can't even say I'm a preacher, a real preacher, if they don't have the honey, if they don't have the Son, if they don't have God in them. Not be serious. We do thank God for Jesus is soon to come.
1: Amen.
0: Be ready or be gone. Pray our joy, our strength in the Lord. To the next time, pray our strength in the Lord.
1: Amen.
0: A word from the Father. They have knowledge, but we have revelation.

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Well, that's Michael Borkin and Matter Voices. That's indeed. I want to thank Bishop Moss and Papa Stopper for the first 2 hours. I'm going to take you on home to the 7 o'clock hour, 592-1170. Yes, happy Father's Day for y'all. Happy Father's Day to all the fathers out there, to my father, to everybody, father. Happy Father's Day. Have a blessed day. And happy anniversary to Mrs. DJ, Vanessa Geraldine Clayson. Yeah, she took DJ ID, y'all. Okay, Miss Hillary Williams, I got something for you, Miss Hillary. I got something for you. I got something for you. They was here Friday night at the Civic Center for the Juneteenth. Together.

All right. My daddy is rich. Y'all, can y'all hear me? You can't hear me. Give me a call. Somebody called, said they can't hear DJ. I don't know what the problem is. Okay. 592-1170 is your connection to the Prince of Gospel Show. Happy Father's Day. All right. Yes, sir. All right, Harry Graham, I got something for you and Mrs. Graham. I saw her Friday, and she said, you didn't play my song. Okay.

0: All right, Mr. C, you don't got to get on me no more. Mr. C said, you buddy ain't pay my song, DJ. Okay. Happy anniversary to Betty and Connell Leach. I think they got it right. And also to me, Mr. DJ, happy anniversary. All the anniversary out there. All right. And Father, I played a Father's Day song this morning back in 1969. I'm going to play it again, and I hope y'all don't get mad with me. And we'll be back.
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Time now for your gospel news brought to you by the Deacon. That's right, Deacon Derek King, proud sponsor of our gospel news. Join him every Sunday morning at the hour of 9 a.m. for an awesome Sunday school. Also follow him on YouTube, Facebook, and Instagram. Gospel news brought to you by the Deacon, Deacon Derek King. And here's your gospel news. Reach Out and Help, a benefit program for Sister Shirley Jones of Sharon Diner, help her opening back up. This is going to take place Saturday, July the 18th, 2026, at the hour of 4 p.m. at the Jackson Grove Bible Church of God Midway. That's located 254 Sinclair Lake Road, Newton Grove. Come one, please come all. And some of the guest groups that will be there to help. The guest MC will be Deacon Haywood. On program, the Sensational Gospel Singers of Clinton, the Faith and Family of Turkin, Union Hill Community Choir of Dunn, Blessed of Midway, the McLean Sisters of Dunn, Designed for a Purpose, Drew and Renewed of Clinton, First Baptist Male Chorus of Roseboro, Billy Ray and the Gospelaires of Roseboro, Perry Parker and the Jubilaires of Roseboro, the Gospel Prophets of Dunn, Pastor Michael Borkett and the Mighty Voices of Clinton. Once again, this all will take place at the Jackson Grove Bible Church of God, Midway, where the pastor is the Honorable Pastor Louise Royal. Join us for this grand event as we come together to help Sister Shirley Joan of Sharon Diner. No gift is too small. Come one, come all. Help us. Let us help her fulfill this vision. We will see you Saturday, July the 18th at the Jackson Grove Bible Church of God. And that was your gospel news brought to you by the Deacon, Deacon Derek King. Join him every Sunday at the hour of 9 a.m. on Facebook Live. Also catch him on YouTube, Twitter, and Instagram. The Deacon, Deacon Derek King, proud sponsor of our gospel news.

Goes out to Sonya. Sonya said she's going to get me if I don't mention her name. Thank y'all very much. When I was out and about this weekend, I was out, Friday to the Civic Center and also to the park Saturday, and y'all said y'all enjoy the Prince of God for sure. I try to be undercover, you know. I try to be undercover, you know, because, you know, I was trying to be undercover, so they say DJ. Okay, I got the number one Father's Day song coming up in a few minutes, y'all. It's back in 1969. Y'all going to like it. Don't y'all get mad. I'm going to play it after a while. I can't play it now because I got something on it on the turntable. Okay, I'm live on Facebook. Good afternoon to Cupcake, Diane Thompson. I'm on live on Facebook. Okay, 592-1170. Did y'all treat them fathers right today? I don't know if y'all treat them fathers right today or not. I don't know. Y'all didn't give them no sock or no tie, did you? You know.

Every round we go. Ah, man, we doing it. We doing it. We doing it. 20 minutes for the hour of 6 o'clock. Hello to my auntie, Glenda Faison. She said, Happy Father's Day. Thank you very much. Thank you very much. Thank you very much. I'm going to take y'all back. I'm going to take y'all back to 1969. Y'all should know this song here, people my age, I guess. It's one of the best Father's Day songs I ever known. You know, for all the fathers out there, it talks about the young man, father, who went to Vietnam. His father got killed in Vietnam, so he got a stepfather, and his stepfather was just as good as the father, even better. If you got a father, our stepfather, I don't believe in stepfather, that man been taking care of you, feeding you, buying you clothes, or getting your apple and orange every now and then. That's your father, y'all. Okay, so y'all kick back, fasten y'all seatbelt. This is not the song y'all think I'm gonna play. 1969, I think I was, let me see now, 69, I was about 11 or 12 years old, I don't know. But anyway, y'all old folks about my age, y'all know what this song is. This is a Happy Father's Day song to all the fathers out there. 1969, the man, this guy's talking about his father got killed in Vietnam, and the stepfather stepped right in. Here we go, here we go.

That's the Winston, y'all. You got to cover him. When I first heard this song years ago, I thought he was saying, call him Father, but it's color him Father. Yes, call him Father, you know. Y'all know. Okay, 592-1170. You just had to go off the grid a little bit because we, on Mother's Day, y'all remember Mother's Day, we played Sadie by the Spinners. We played the Intruders all the way along. Mom. We do stuff like that. We still do our religious song. Okay, let's get Boone on this. Come on, Boone. I want to clam a little bit, Boone. Come on, Boone.

That's the can of spiritual. Yes, God can fix it. All right. Yes, indeed. All right. Somebody called me and asked me when will my wife or aunt be funeralized. She be my aunt wife. Be my wife, auntie, be funeralized this Wednesday at First Baptist in Roseburg at 1 o'clock. Y'all like come can support us, support her while she going through the loss of a family member that.

Oh yeah, I like that. Y'all like that song there. Y'all like that? Okay, man, I tell you. WCLN AM and Star TV, the Prince of Gospel Show. We give you a bigger, better variety. There's no other gospel program than the Prince of Gospel Show. You know why? Because we kick it

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Nobody can get praise but God tonight.

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3: Okay, y'all, it's been a hot day today. It reached a high of 95. Tonight going to be partly cloudy with a low around 71. Monday, y'all check this out. Monday, mostly sunny with a high near 96 with a heat index of 104. So y'all better get ready. Gonna be hot tomorrow, but a lot of rain is on its way. Just be patient. Monday night, a slight chance of showers and thunderstorms between 2 a.m. Partly cloudy for a low around 75. Tuesday, showers likely and thunderstorms at 2 p.m. Mostly sunny with a high of 95. Chance of rain is 60%. Tuesday night, chance of showers and thunderstorms before 11 p.m. and 2 a.m., a 70% chance of showers. Wednesday, mostly sunny, with a high around 90, with a low around 68. Rain Thursday, Friday, and Saturday. So we get by the next 2 days. We got some rain on the way, and the weather forecast was brought to you by...
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3: Once again, happy Father's Day to all the fathers out there. You're the father. Happy Father's Day to you from the staff of the Prince of Gospel Show. 1170 AM Star TV, China 16. Happy Father's Day to all the fathers out there. Well, y'all ever thank God for what he has given you? You thank God you can sing, you can dance, you can play the instrument. You know, y'all would thank God. Say, God, I thank you. Because everybody that God created, God gave them a gift. And you ask yourself, why? Why did God give everybody a gift? You know why? Y'all ever thought about that? God gave everybody a gift more than one, to make money to take care of your family. Y'all thought about that? That's why God gave you the gift to take care of your family. Everybody God created got a gift. And I tell y'all what, I don't know about y'all, but my gift looked good on me. You know, I'm going to tell y'all the truth now. I've been doing this a long time.

Y'all gift look good on you. Y'all about to thank God. Okay. Yes, sir. Hello. Somebody calling me. Who that calling me? Call the other phone. Call the 1170. Don't get off. I'm live on Facebook. Y'all got to excuse me. Somebody trying to call DJ. Let me see. I'm going to get y'all off my phone. Okay, y'all. 592-1170. What somebody should be doing now instead of calling me on my live Facebook page. I don't like that. I'm trying to do something live. Okay. Your gift looked good on you. Remember that now. God gave you the gift to make that money, take care of your family, take care of your wife. That's what you got to do. After God give you the gift, Lord have mercy. I feel like preaching, Lafayette. After God give you the gift, you know what you got to do? You got to tell God thank you. You got to say, God, thank you for the gift. Y'all don't thank God enough like I do. I thank God for everything. After he gave you the gift, they said, God, I thank you.

0: That's the Great Lake Walter Hawkins, y'all. We're going to do some gospel news, and we're going to do it non-stop till we get ready to go, y'all. Let's do the gospel
1: Time
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1: Now for your gospel news brought to you by the Deacon. That's right, Deacon Derek King, proud sponsor of our gospel news. 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Also, follow him on YouTube, Facebook, and Instagram. Gospel news brought to you by the Deacon, Deacon Derek King. 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And that was your gospel news brought to you by the Deacon, Deacon Derek King. 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Also catch him on YouTube, Twitter, and Instagram. The Deacon, Deacon Derek King, proud sponsor of our gospel news.
0: All right, we'll get back to that. We'll get back to that. 592-1170 is your connection to the Prince of Gospel Show. Yes, indeed. Give me a call if you're still there. 592-1170. And y'all call me now. Let me know where you're at and where you're calling from. Want to wish somebody a very happy Father's Day. I want to thank my wife from what she did for Father's Day to me. And a happy anniversary to her. We've been together over 40-some years. Oh, I can't leave you now. Okay, we're going to do a nonstop MC to 7 o'clock, y'all. So y'all fasten y'all seatbelt. Y'all ready? Y'all ready now? Fasten your seatbelt. Y'all know how we do it on the Prince of Gospel Show. We're going to do it for the nonstop for the next 25 minutes.
2: For those of you that think that gospel music has gone too far,

I like Jay Parker. All right. My man, the old days, Jay. My man, the old days, you know. I like what I do because God gave me the gift and I got to do it. I got to do it, y'all, you know. God gave me the gift to do what I'm doing, y'all. He worked it out. We do it nonstop for the next 15 minutes, y'all.

That's the Minister Charles Underwood. We give you a bigger variety. We want to thank everybody. You know, I want to thank everybody. How you support the Prince of Gospel Show, we give you a bigger, better variety. You know what I mean? Ah, man, I tell you. Oh, I like doing what I'm doing. And, man, over 50 years, y'all. I thought about it the other night. I said, you know what? I've been doing this since the 70s, man, a long time. The late, great Walter Hawkins.

That's going to about do it for DJ. Man, I thank y'all very much for y'all support. Thank y'all for listening every Sunday to the Prince of Gospel Show. Y'all number one. Y'all number one for us. We thank you very much. But every Sunday, the late, great Whitney Houston going to take me out of here. One called I Love the Lord.

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